0: Because the impact of the policies coming out of the Democrat Party would make this a fundamentally unsafe country. If you thought defund the police was bad, you just imagine what defunding Border Patrol and ICE would do. And that is precisely what these people want to do. I'm Brian Mudd, in for the great one.
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2: We had high school baseball teams celebrating big wins yesterday in the playoffs and some teams having disappointing losses. The Petoskey Northmen ended their baseball season after losing to Escanaba yesterday. Traverse City Central advanced into regional finals after they beat Bay City Western 8-4. Top-ranked Traverse City St. Francis is still in the playoffs after they beat Harbor Springs 11-3. Glen Lake moves on after they beat Bear Lake. And Gaylord St. Mary's ends their season after a tough 8-7 loss to Mayo. And now those winners will move on in regional finals this Saturday. Meanwhile, girls high school softball teams prepare for their regional action this Saturday. But today we have girls high school soccer in playoff action. The Gaylord Lady Blue Devils will play Grand Rapids Forest Hills Central. Traverse City St. Francis will battle Fremont. And Harbor Springs plays Ovid Elise High. And this will be the Harbor Springs Rams' first regional finals appearance since 2023. And we'll have scores on tomorrow's edition of the Up North Sports Report.
3: I'm Stuart Varney, and this is the Fox Business Report.
4: A mixed session on Wall Street Thursday. The Dow skyrocketing 875 points, S&P gaining 31, NASDAQ losing 23. The Dow capturing its 15th record close in 2026. Investors pivoting from tech stocks to banking and healthcare stocks Thursday, the move triggered by chip designer Broadcom's sell-off. Other big tech losers Thursday include Ciena, Arm Holdings, and Micron Technology. Blackstone stock jumping Thursday. It's still down 20% this year. Investors withdrawing more money from Blackstone's BCRED. The Wall Street Journal reports investors asked to take out 10% of their shares. The world's biggest private credit fund is now limiting withdrawals to 5%. Other Wall Street winners Thursday, Humana, United Health, and Robinhood. And that's your Fox Business Report. I'm Laura Cantor, invested in you.
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15: Fox News, I'm Tom Graham. President Trump supporting a meeting between the leaders of Russia and Ukraine to end the war.
16: In an open letter to Russian President Vladimir Putin, Ukraine's President Volodymyr Zelensky proposes a meeting between the two, a step President Trump is encouraging.
17: I think it would be great if they met. They should.
16: Zelensky's letter comes as Russia intensifies airstrikes against Kyiv and Ukrainian drones have hit deeper into Russian territory.
15: Fox's Jared Halpern, Justice Department releasing a list today. It's similar to the FBI's Most Wanted. It's called the Most Wanted Fraudsters List. Fox's David Spunt.
18: The list unveiled today in Columbus, Ohio, features 8 suspects accused of money laundering, healthcare fraud, mortgage fraud, wire fraud, and mail fraud to the tune of tens of millions of dollars.
15: Trump administration says it's taking steps to catch those stealing taxpayer money. 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
2: Some cloud covers tonight as temperatures are dipping to the mid-60s. We have rain showers late in the night. By tomorrow, rainy in the morning and cloudy, then thunderstorms in the afternoon with a high near 80. Rainy on Friday night with a low of 60. We have thunderstorms to begin Saturday as highs will reach the upper 70s, but then it'll be sunny and in the 80s by Sunday. That is your latest weather forecast on 1023, 1033 FM, 1270 AM, Triple Talk, WMKT.
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0: sound like anybody telling me I can't be proud of my country where I'm from. I'm born here. I'm raised here. I'm proud of it. I represent it everywhere I go. I wear the American flag all the time.
1: Amen. And that shouldn't have to be something that is like, well, good for him, or an outlier, or something that needs to be explained. But that is. That is Vanilla Ice. That he was on with Martha McCall on Fox, and you know, talking about his participation in Freedom 250, that whole nonsensical thing where it's just absurd on its face. I mean, starting with the fact that it was a fair. You know, people first, you had the left that made fun of, there are no A-listers there. It's a fair. Do you have any clue what goes on at a fair? It is not, you know, Woodstock 26. It's a fair. And then you have the woke leftist D players, as overpaid D players, as Trump put it, that end up backing out, and it just like ridiculous. Good for Ice. He's a good dude, by the way. He's a character, but a good guy, and all about this country. And as we take a look at you know, what's in front of us, if you missed the first hour plus of the show, from an economic standpoint, we are actually in a really good place. It may not feel like it, unless and until you look at your investments, you take a look at your 401k, and you go, that's pretty good. It may not feel like it when you're paying the bills, looking at gas prices. We're actually in a pretty good place. And it's actually a place that is getting better in real time. You're going to get the jobs report tomorrow morning from the government. We got the ADP yesterday. That government jobs report is going to drive home a lot of what I was talking about there. And whether or not if there's resolution in Iran that really works, it's going to be incredible during the back half of this year. If we don't, it's going to be good the back half of this year. Do your part as we get ready to celebrate this country's 250th to make sure there's 250 more. It's been a pleasure being with you. Brian Mudd in for the great one, Mark Levin.
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3: Some cloud covers tonight as temperatures are dipping to the mid-60s. We have rain showers late in the night. By tomorrow, rainy in the morning and cloudy, then thunderstorms in the afternoon with a high near 80. Rainy on Friday night with a low of 60. We have thunderstorms to begin Saturday as highs will reach the upper 70s, but then it'll be sunny and in the 80s by Sunday. That is your latest weather forecast on 102.3, 103.3 FM, 1270 AM, Triple Talk, WMKT.
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5: Hi, everyone. So glad you're there. It's the Brian Kilmeade Show coming your way. This hour, we're going to be joined by the RNC chair, Joe Gruters, and Congressman Jim Jordan standing by. In a matter of moments, we'll get to him. Keep in mind, we got this great YouTube channel now, so if you ever missed the show, want highlights of the show, youtube.com/@TheBrianKilmeadeShow. We note the president's got an executive order today to emergency excavate and start implementing through an executive order coal. He says we need the energy, no doubt about it. Joe Biden would have done that. He tried to kill it. And we also know this. Todd Blanche, the acting attorney general, will be nominated as the attorney general. Will he pass? That's going to be interesting because I think he's doing a really good job. But the question is, do the Republicans, many of which are lame duck, would they vote for him? We'll have to see. So before we get to Congressman Jim Jordan, let's get to the big three.
6: Number three. What are your concerns about AI developers obtaining approval from the U.S. government?
7: My understanding of the current EO is not that it's approval, but it's just early testing. But I think as these models get more powerful, there will need to be increasingly strong frameworks to ensure that we can meet the safety guarantees we want to meet.
5: That's really nice of him. AI, not A-OK with lawmakers and many graduates, as it promises to change every aspect of our lives. We talk about the regulation that does not stifle growth and advancement.
6: Number two.
8: We're going to have to stop them from having a nuclear weapon. That's what we've done. And they've agreed to that. By the way, if they sign the agreement, they will have agreed to, we will not have a nuclear weapon.
5: No one believes them, but it might go to a memorandum of understanding. Frustration is the only way to describe a two-week ceasefire that now is in its eighth week. We have the latest on the talks, which are highlighted by low-level attacks.
6: Number one.
9: It wasn't like I subpoenaed him. It wasn't like the government brought him in as a hostile witness. What he ended up saying on cross-examination was that the blind sheikh talked about jihad all the time, making war against the United States.
5: Yeah, Andy McCarthy tried the blind shake. Democrats' primary season is reaffirming that this has become a radical far-left party. We look at the radical in New Jersey, literally an unhinged maniac running for Senate in Maine as we wait and watch the results in California, who can't even count ballots on time. Let's bring in Chairman Jim Jordan. Chairman, great to see you. I mean, first off, on what's going on in California, do you believe this? They just got 60% of their votes cast. Everybody gets a ballot. And they got about a week to count them all. How is that acceptable?
10: Well, it's not, but it's become the pattern. I mean, every election we wait days and, as you say, sometimes weeks to find out who the winner is. It just makes no sense when every other state seems to be able to, certainly Republican-run states seem to be able to get us the results in a matter of hours after the polls close.

0: close on election day, whether that's primary day or the general election day. So yeah, it is kind of frustrating. This is why the president's right. You have this mail-in balloting that goes on forever, and ballots that get accepted after election day in certain states, that makes no sense whatsoever. So yeah, it's why we need some of these, some of the election reform that the president's talked about, that we've talked about, and we'll see if we can get that done.
1: Would the Save America Act have anything to do with streamlining or fundamentally changing the way everyone does voting? Remember, Florida was the embarrassment of the country, and now it might be one of the best. They count their absentee ballots before the election. By the time it's done, by midnight, they know who won.
0: Yep. No, and they thought Ohio was the problem, that was going to be the problem in the 2004 election, and ours went fine. We used to be the bellwether state in presidential elections. So, if you do it right, you have just common sense rules in place. And in Ohio, you have to show photo. When we go to the polls, you got to show your driver's license. You got to show who you are, even though the person maybe where I'm from out in the little Mad River Township precinct that we go vote at, even though the person there knows you, has known you your whole life, you still show your ID. That's just how it works. And we have a good system where we get results in a matter of hours right after the polls close.
1: So there's some radicals, and we know what's going on in Maine. We'll touch on that. But this guy, Dr. Adam Hamowy, is a U.S. Army veteran, Democratic nominee in New Jersey. Okay, sounds good. Until you find out his background. This guy was an interpreter and testified on the defense of the blind sheikh who wanted to blow up every artery in New York City, including Plot and Plan, the 93 bombing. And then we find out that he's volunteering in Gaza in a hospital that's overseeing all these Hamas tunnels while running on the fact that he wants to cut off Israeli aid. Here he is, cut eight, trying to explain himself.
2: 30 years ago, he's a well-known person in the community. He, spoke all over New Jersey, and he was a blind old man that, people, volunteered when he needed, some kind of service because he couldn't take care of himself. And so that's kind of all the association is. There was nothing back then, and there's nothing now.
1: He spoke about jihad all the time. I mean, what are your thoughts about this?
0: Well, the once great party of FDR and JFK is now anti-Israel, anti-Semitic, and it's scary. And frankly, we need to make sure none of that element ever gets in our party. But the fact that it now, like, there are all kinds of candidates who refuse to talk to AIPAC, take AIPAC support, criticize our best friend and ally, the state. It's really scary what you see on the other side. I think it's real important that the other party, the Republican Party, the one that I belong to, that we push back on. We do not let this, and we understand what a great friend and ally Israel is. So I'm very nervous about it. It's one of the reasons I'm getting so involved in primaries around the country in the Republican primaries. I want to make sure we have Republican candidates who are conservative but understand the importance of the state of Israel and our relationship with them. I get real nervous about what I hear. The lady, now thank goodness she got beat last week in Texas, but the one lady who was talking, just crazy stuff. I mean, it was anti-Semitic craziness at ICE centers, putting Zionists in ICE. She said some crazy things. So thank goodness she lost, but here you got this individual in New Jersey. I think it underscores just how radical the left has become, and they now control the Democrat Party.
1: Well, I want you to, by the way, he is backed by Bernie Sanders, AOC, Tammy Duckworth, Hassan Piker, of course, that crazy podcaster, couldn't be more anti-Israel and anti-American, I might add, too. So do you think the House is lost?
0: No, I think we can win. I do. The redistricting actually helped us on balance. It's going to be tough. The environment, it's a little tough, but I think we got to go tell the voters what we've done in the big, beautiful bill, cut their taxes, secured the border. And frankly, I think if we're talking about the fact that this sanctuary jurisdiction and the crime that it now that happens in these jurisdictions, if we're talking about highlighting just how ridiculous the Democrat Party has become, I think we can win. Now, if we're talking about some other things, it's going to be a little tougher. But I do think we can win by highlighting they're crazy, we're not. And you can go every issue, Brian. We've talked about this. The crazy to defund the police, crazy to defund ICE, crazy to have sanctuary jurisdictions where the politicians tell local law enforcement not to work with federal law enforcement in enforcing federal law. Crazy to say men should compete against women in sports. Crazy to shut down the government 40-some days last fall. Shut down ICE here, they've 90 days this spring. So you can just go issue by issue and talk about how crazy they are. I think that's real important. We go tell the voters, here's the contrast, common sense versus crazy.

0: So yesterday, the House, they voted to limit the president and the War Powers Act for to Republicans defect. And they basically trying to limit the president's ability to conduct war in Iran. Now, it's got to go through the Senate. If it gets to him, he could always veto. And it's probably not going to be get 2/3 of a vote. But I think it just limits the president's ability. Overseas, they don't understand our system. They think the president no longer has the ability to wage war or beginning to erode support. That hurts the negotiation process. I don't get it.
1: Yeah, it's not ideal. You're right. But, you know, my position is the commander in chief, the president's commander in chief, he gets to make these calls. I mean, that's why we have a commander in chief. That's why we have separate and equal branches of government. And it's why the president of the United States is the commander in chief of the armed services. So that's how it works. Obviously, if there's a formal declaration of war and we're going to make some full commitment to go, you know, troops and everything else, then that's a different question at some point. But that's not where we're at now. And I think the president's done a good job. I agree with the president 100%. The number one objective is you cannot let you cannot let Iran get a nuclear. You just can't let them have nuclear capability. I mean, Brian, I think we may have talked about this. In Iran, wrestling is big. It is one of their key sports. And they took this 19-year-old junior champion because he had protested against the government, and they hung this guy in public. So they said, they're so evil. We don't care if he's one of our star athletes, up-and-coming athletes. We don't care. We're going to send a message. This is how evil they are. They've killed Americans, Israelis, other people around the world, thousands of their own people, including this athlete. That's a regime, and they're going to get a nuclear weapon? No way. So I'm 100% with the president, and I think as long as we keep stressing that and say President Trump's committed to achieving that objective, I think it's the right thing to do, and we just got to support him.
0: By the way, there was more hangings yesterday. So would you be in support if the president wanted to go back to full-scale war?
1: I'm in support of making sure we achieve the goal. I leave that up to, you know, General Kane, the President Trump as Commander in Chief, the Armed Services Secretary Hegseth. They decide the tactics and strategy. The goal, I just understand you cannot let this regime, 47 years, done the evil they've done. You cannot let them get a nuclear weapon. And if all our intelligence is telling the administration that they are close, you got to stop them. And so I support the president in achieving that, whatever it takes to get to that goal.
0: So I want you to hear some of the sparring that took place. I'm not sure if you were part of it, but Marco Rubio went to the House Foreign Relations Committee, and it was just a circus. Here he is talking with and going back and forth with Democratic Congresswoman Sarah Jacobs. Cut 27.
2: Just like you won't admit President Trump is losing this reckless war of choice, and just like you couldn't admit that the shoes the president bought you were too big.
3: I don't know what shoes she's talking about. What is she talking about? Yeah, I don't know about the shoes. I mean, he gave me some Florsheim shoes. They're actually pretty good. They fit fine. I don't know what she's talking about. And maybe that's what she's referring to.
2: Your shoes look very nice today, Mr. Secretary.
3: Well, how can you see them? They're way down here. We're talking about shoes. Are you guys kidding me? I mean, is this the Foreign Affairs Committee or is this like a circus? What is this?
0: Congressman, what's the point, Chairman? What's the point of having him in front of you and just steamrolling all this stuff?
1: I don't get it either. I think Secretary Rubio's done an amazing job. Several jobs. He's done amazing. I mean, he's doing all kinds of things in the administration. I've been so impressed. Was impressed with him when I was the United States Senator, been impressed with him in his work in the administration. He always conducts himself, handles himself, I think, in an amazing way when he comes in front of these committees. And he's funny at some point, too. I think it was maybe the same lady who, same member who asked him about Greenland. And I think his response was, well, for now, you know, they're just having a little fun as well. But a serious guy who's done a tremendous, I think, tremendous work for the country.
0: Yeah, with a bunch of jobs. He must get paid a lot of money. He's got like five salaries.
1: So he's not making as much as Brian Kilmeade. I know that.
0: Yeah,
1: but
0: no one is.
1: He's doing a great job nonetheless.
0: I know Jesse and everybody's so jealous of me. So Congressman, I want to bring you to something else. Al Green, who's an embarrassment to the people he's supposed to represent, thankfully lost his primary, decides to call Mark Wayne Mullen, Homeland Security Secretary, I think as classy a guy as you will ever meet. Listen to this exchange.
4: This was peaceful protest, Mr. Secretary. Racists take offense at peaceful protests. A racist, Mr. Secretary, would do what happened to Ruby.
5: Are you calling me a racist?
4: A racist.
5: I'm asking a question.
4: Reclaiming my time, asking to shut up.
5: That's a pretty.
4: Shut up. It's my time.
5: I'm not going to let anybody call me.

0: racist, Chairman.
1: I never called him a racist. It's my time.
2: It is a violation of House rules to make statements that might be personally offensive to the president or vice president.
1: I ask that any person who desires to interrupt me shut up.
3: So he says six times to Marquay Mullen to shut up. Come on, Congressman. Yeah, I mean, do you guys have, is there any sense of etiquette? I can understand losing your temper. Six times, it's not losing your temper.
4: No, I know. It seems like we have far too many members who are focused on just getting attention and looking for the viral moment or the YouTube video or the whatever.
3: TikTok.
4: Just do your job. Just like I always like, for what it's worth, I tell new members coming in, like, just focus on, you do your job well, you get plenty of attention. You don't have to manufacture it. You don't have to create some moment. Just do your job. Come prepared to committee. Ask the appropriate questions. You can press a witness. But there's an appropriate way to cross-examine someone, and there's a ridiculous way to do it. And it seems like what you've been showing me here or talking about here, Brian, are the ridiculous ways. It just doesn't make sense.
3: I want to get to two things. You want Roger Goodell to come to the Capitol and explain his TV deals, because if you want to watch football, some say you got to get an Amazon subscription now, you got to go get an Apple subscription, and then you got cable subscription. So you have questions to ask him, but I don't think the commissioner of football wants to go and test it.
4: Well, he can't. He's not coming next week, I think he's out of town, and then there's also ongoing litigation. But look, here's what we know. Constituents, consumers out there right now, to watch if you want to watch your team play every week, you got streaming, you got cable, you got satellite, you got network. So, excuse me, it's difficult to do so. It's tough to figure out where you got to go to find your team and watch the game, not to mention the cost. I mean, I think estimates are like that there's been some calculations over $1,000 a year. I mean, that's real money for middle-class families, of course. So, we want to know, the 1961 Sports Broadcasting Act, as evidenced in the title, Sports Broadcasting, was designed to allow the league to collude and negotiate price so that you would have a league, so that Green Bay would be in equal treatment to the teams in New York and Chicago and L.A. I get that, but it was for broadcasting, and now we're in a whole different world with streaming and satellite and cable. So, we'll have to see. We're having a hearing next week. And then you have that act and the concerns we have with the antitrust relief we've given the NFL versus what some in college want to do for college sports is have a similar type of agreement. So there's this tension there. So we're going to have a hearing and talk about all this and find out if there's a solution there.
3: 30 seconds. Just want to, on Act Blue, they have foreign investment into Act Blue. That's a huge problem for that super PAC, isn't it?
4: Well, if it's happening, and it sure looks like it is, it's illegal. So, and they're raising, they're the juggernaut for the Democrat Party. They're raising billions of dollars. And we know that when we deposed, our committee brought in five of their people, four who had quit Act Blue after 24 election, one who was fired. They all took the fifth. They wouldn't answer any questions. And now we're bringing in the CEO who's in a fight with their old law firm because their old law firm said to her, the response you gave to Congress may have misrepresented things, which is a nice way of saying you lied to Congress. So we'll see when they come in next week.
3: Chairman Jim Jordan, very explosive time on Capitol Hill. Not a dull moment. Congressman, thanks so much.
4: You bet, Brian. Thank you, buddy.
3: All right, we'll take a short time out. Come back. Bottom of the hour, RNC Chair Joe Gruters. Don't move.
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1: Hey, got Joe Gruder's coming up next. 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Streamed on Fox Nation. Right now, our last show over in Reno, Nevada, I think you'll love it. It's now archived on Fox Nation. So it's, you know, every time you're on stage, it's different. So you'll get that dynamic. And it's the first time we ever did it in the daytime. And then gradually, as the show went on, the sun set and it ended up being night. And it was outdoors. So not easy. But it would not, I wouldn't say it's hard. But I would say it is very very different. So, well, we're looking at all that. So when we come back, the RNC has got the money, but they have history against them when it comes to holding on to the House and the Senate.

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7: I'm Ashley Dvorkin with a Fox Celebrity Profile with Jason Segel, Samara Weaving, and director Yorma Taconi for the dark comedy remake Over Your Dead Body. 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
11: Some cloud covers tonight as temperatures are dipping to the mid-60s. We have rain showers late in the night. By tomorrow, rainy in the morning and cloudy, then thunderstorms in the afternoon with a high near 80. Rainy on Friday night with a low of 60. We have thunderstorms to begin Saturday as highs will reach the upper 70s, but then it'll be sunny and in the 80s by Sunday. That is your latest weather forecast on 102.3, 103.3 FM, 12.

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1: Hey, we are back. RNC Chair Joe Gruters joins us now. Joe, great to see you. Your thoughts?
2: Hey, Brian, thanks for having me on.
1: What's your takeaway from primary day? I know the president had a phenomenal record, only lost one race by percentage points of the people he endorsed. But your thoughts, your takeaway right now as you look at the matchups?
2: Listen, we're excited. We're getting our conservative warriors ready to go, and we're getting our lineup for November, and we're getting the matchups that we're looking for. I mean, if you look at some of these races, I mean, look at the Zach Nunn race where he's going against the Wicked Witch of Woke. I mean, we're getting all the primetime candidates that we want to run against. I think we're ready to go, and listen, we're ready to do battle, and we're going to carry that flag of our candidates all the way to November.
1: Let's take a look at the Senate if we could. Looks like John Husted, there's a big story today. He's trailing in Ohio, a state that Donald Trump won by 11 points against Sherrod Brown. Your thoughts about how much money you're going to have to pour in there?
2: Yeah, listen, it's going to cost some money, but I'm confident that Senator Husted's going to win. You got to remember, he hasn't been on the ballot in years. He's been successful. He was appointed by the governor there to take the vice president's place. And what's going to happen there is once we start spending the money, you'll see those poll numbers naturally go up. He's going against a guy who was in public service there for decades, and he has a record to run on. It's not a good one. He's a radical leftist that's not the right candidate for Ohio. We're going to be able to explain that story, and Husted's going to do a good job. I'm not worried about Ohio.
1: Well, when you talk about what's happening in Texas, some say you have to spend between $50 and $100 million because Ken Paxton's going to take harder to drag across the finish line against Tallarico than Cornyn would.
2: Texas is a ruby red state. He won by 400,000 votes in the primary. He's won statewide before, I think the last time by double digits. Paxton can win. I mean, look at Ted Cruz. He's a good conservative representing Texas. They always say they're going to make this a race, and we always end up winning. I have full faith and confidence in Paxton's ability to win that race. We're going to be there every step of the way, but it's, if it costs us a little bit more money, we'll spend it. But we're very confident in Paxton's ability to get it done. He was here. I met with him the other day. And we talked about strategy, talked about what we're going to do together to make sure he's going to be successful.
1: So yesterday we had Graham Plattner, who saw him on Capitol Hill trying to secure his Democratic support after a series of really disturbing allegations about his background of sexting. We know what he's actually said and posted on Reddit, and we know about the Nazi tattoo. And suddenly an 8-point deficit for Susan Collins is down to 4. Make sense of Maine for me, Joe. With primary is Tuesday.
2: Susan Collins is the ultimate survivor. I mean, every poll that in the last 3 cycles that she's been up, it's had her down 12, 8, and 8, and she always ends up winning by a decent, comfortable margin. Plattner is a completely disqualifying candidate on the left, but that's what the Democrats been giving us. And you could thank Mamdani, you could thank AOC and Bernie Sanders, who has been inspiring these far leftist radicals to run for these seats, and they're winning. And they're winning, and then it's a dream candidate for Collins to run against. We're very, you know, I'm grateful that we get a, you know, and it's not all the stuff that you've seen. It's not over. There's more stuff coming out where if you look at Susan Collins, she represents the mainstream middle America, and she represents Maine well. I think that our matchups across the board are looking better and better, and it gives us a real chance to hold the majorities coming up.
1: All right, so when asked, are you standing by Plattner? Here's what AOC said. Cut 5.
3: Should Democrats abandon Graham Plattner after these messages came out, these sexually explicit messages he sent to women?
4: You know, I haven't waded into that primary. I don't believe the primary has occurred yet. So I would kind of, you know, again, I don't wait in on that. I haven't waited in that race.
1: Here's Elizabeth Warren, cut 6.
5: What about his conduct, though? You have to be concerned about his conduct, don't you?
6: No. The people of Maine are dealing every single day with economic issues that are flattening them against the wall.
5: Aren't you worried about more coming out about his past that could damage his chances?
6: What I'm worried about is another day of war in a

0: Are these accusations disturbing to you?
1: What is disturbing to me is what's happening in this economy and how right now the Republicans just sign off on it.
2: So Nazi tattoos and abusing women and verbally abusing women, talking about how if they're raped, you know, stop drinking, and taking a Purple Heart recipient and saying he should have been killed by the Taliban. And now we find out he's sexting with at least six women. Does it matter because we're in Iran and she thinks we're losing?
3: Yeah, listen, Plattner's a sinking ship. They know it. That's why they don't want to say anything positive about him. But this is the Democrat Party of today. They surround themselves with these radical woke leftists who, you know, have all these issues and who are Nazis, who are communists. And it's amazing the candidates that they're putting up versus when you look at our candidates and who the president's endorsed. You had it right at the beginning where he's basically undefeated. He is undefeated in the congressional races. And you look at the candidates we're putting up, these are candidates that could win these districts. They're going to be well-funded. And so all these things combined gives us the momentum and the real opportunity to win.
2: What about the affordability, Joe? The president says it's temporary with Iran, but people are paying a lot for gas. Farmers are paying a lot for fertilizer if they can get it. Airlines are cutting back on flights. And Joe Gruter says running the RNC with the RNC, have the House, the Senate, and president. They're saying it's your guys' fault.
3: Yeah, listen, people forget how much gas was under Biden. It was more under then than with the conflict that we're experiencing now with Iran. And I talked to Trump. I was with the president last week at the White House, and we were talking about the affordability issue specifically. And he knows it's an issue. He feels for the American people. He wants to get prices down. He wants to get gas prices down. And he's trying to make sure that we have a successful outcome in Iran. Then he's going to get out, and he says, Joe, he says, listen, we're going to make sure prices come down for gas. His focus has been on affordability since day one. That, of course, that's why he went after the no tax on tips, overtime, and Social Security. That's why he's bringing record investments to make sure he can protect the American workers, not only today, but for years to come. But he has empathy for the Americans that are experiencing the pain. And what I want to tell people is that, listen, short-term pain for long-term gain, we're going to get out of this. The world will be better off. And I'm thankful that we have a president that's willing to make some of these tough decisions, regardless of the short-term political risks that are out there.
2: Well, so in terms of money, I think you guys are dramatically outraising the DNC. What is your target goal?
3: Well, listen, we have, I think, $125 million in the bank. I think the DNC has minus four. Where this is really going to play out is when the coordinated campaign limits comes in to play, and that's going to allow us to fully direct and coordinate with our House and Senate candidates, and it's going to allow us to spend at the candidate rate, which is going to be a complete game changer. People have no idea what a big deal that is. It's a great time to be chairman of the party because we're going to be in command. We're in well-positioned to use it to our benefit. And the DNC is asleep at the wheel, thank goodness for us. But it's not just the RNC. It's the entire collective on our side, all the resources we have. And I go back to we have the right candidates in these races. We have the resources we need. This is going to be the first cycle. People don't know this either. The Democrats almost always outspend us as a collective. This is going to be the first cycle that we actually spend on parity with the Democrats or outspend them. And then, of course, we have the president and his messaging and the fact that he's the best showman that's ever lived, and he's going to go out there and barnstorm the country. We're down to 20 competitive House seats. We're about five U.S. Senate seats. He's going to go to these districts. You saw him up in Congressman Lawler's district last week. I think he's going to be in Pennsylvania soon. He's going to keep on pounding the pavement all the time to make sure these candidates win.
2: All right, so let's talk about California before we go. Why do they need a week to count ballots? I mean, what can you do as the RNC chair? I don't care who wins, but we just want the right person to win. Everybody gets a ballot. They take a week to count it. Come on, Joe.
3: It's out of control. The Democrats are cheating. They cheat every day. The RNC has spent 2 years fighting this. We actually have one of the biggest Supreme Court cases in the history of the party. I think we're going to win it. Hopefully a decision comes out. It may even come down today. But it's our Watson versus RNC case. It will make election day election day. The fact that they can count ballots and send ballots out 7 days after election day is completely mind-boggling. It's only allowed because they're trying to cheat. We're putting a stop to it. We sued. I think we're going to

0: when, and it's going to be a massive change. Brian, there's 14 states in the District of Columbia, maybe 13 states right now that count ballots after Election Day. And some of these states will have these elections open until they win. We saw this in California with some of these house races. We saw this in some of these other states. This has given them the opportunity to go out there and cheat after the fact, after they can't win. And if we win this, it's going to be a massive victory for good, and it's just another way we're going to stop the Democrats from cheating. We have 150 lawsuits right now in 32 different states, and I say, you want to know where we spend a lot of our money? Think about 150 lawsuits, those clocks ticking. We have to, and we're doing that because we're being proactive in our approach, and we're going everywhere to make sure we stop these guys from cheating. Because if we didn't, they would cheat on everything. But this is one of the, this is egregious. And the fact that they can count ballots and it keeps on going is, it, to me, it's disgusting.
1: So 60% voters in, only 60. Steve Hilton's up by 2 points on Javier Becerra, a failed HHS secretary and a terrible congressman. Tom Steyer, $212 million he spent individually. He's got 19% of the vote. So when it comes to a one-on-one matchup, they say Steve Hilton's only got maybe a 10 to 20% chance of winning. What can you do for him, knowing that if you're too conservative or too tight to Trump, that'll actually hurt you in California?
0: Listen, Steve, he's a phenomenal candidate. I think he has a story to tell. And listen, a lot of the Republicans, I was talking to somebody yesterday who lived in California. I was saying, how is Steve Hilton doing? What are we going to do to win? And she told me that she moved to North Carolina last year. Not only her, but 20 of her friends left too. A lot of conservatives have left California. But what we have to do is, we have to, and what Steve has to continue to do is show that contrast. Decline is an option. Spencer Pratt has put it perfectly. Some of those ads that they're running out there, they don't have to live in filth. They could have, you know, a future. They could have safe streets. They could have clean streets. They just have to vote for it. And Steve Hilton's going to have to make that contrast with the left-wing liberals out there and hopefully attract enough independent voters to join the Republicans to put him in office. Because we're going to be there to help him. We already have staffers on the ground, and we're going to do what we can.
1: All right. And so you talk about with, you just mentioned the mayor's race. So you have Bass with 35, Pratt with 30, and Rahman with 20 or 23, it looks like. What is the success that Pratt's already have shown you? What does it show you in the big picture that you might relay to other candidates across the country?
0: Well, it shows we need that type of energy and enthusiasm and truth-telling in ads and commentary. Spencer Pratt has done an amazing job of highlighting what's wrong in their community. The fact that that 70% of the people voted against Pratt in that primary, to me, tells me that these people like to live in filth. They like to live in a dysfunctional government, and it's a he has to keep on fighting. I think he's doing a good job of exposing the what's out there. And again, it's all about contrast, giving people a choice, saying you have options. Decline is a choice. We could do things right. Let's move forward and let's clean it up and make things better.
1: Do you feel it's your job to recruit candidates like him?
0: 100%. I think that's one of the most important things. And that's going to be the big difference maker in this cycle. We have recruited candidates across the country, and we don't get involved in primaries. But what we do is we find candidates that can win, that are good candidates. We give them off to the White House and James Blair, and then ultimately the president. These guys go vet them and make sure they're the right candidates. And then if they endorse them, I say if the president endorses you, it's like a golden ticket. You go right to the front. Obviously, in these congressional races, undefeated. He is the leader of our party. They're picking candidates that can win. And on the left, they're allowing it to play out. And these radical leftists are getting nominated. And yes, as a result, some of these races are going from toss-up or lean R to, to likely R. It's because of the fact that we have the right candidates, and it's the fact that they have candidates that can't win.
1: All right. Thanks so much, Joe. I know you got a busy job, and it's going to be a sprint over the next 6 months. I say this. I don't think people say the House is lost. We're still in play. I don't think either is done yet. I don't think you've locked up the Senate. I don't think you've lost the House. When the doors
0: Brian,
1: are closed,
0: we're gonna
1: and,
0: win.
1: I know you what you want, but when the doors are closed and the cameras are off and the jacket's off and the tie is loose And you talk

0: talk to the RNC. Do you believe the game still has to be played yet in both chambers?
1: Oh, yeah, we're fighting every single day. We're building the massive ground operation, massive election integrity operation, just like we did in the last cycle. You know, I spent 23 years as a chairman. I think organizing is the way to go. We've done a lot of things that haven't been done before, and we're going to use that organization, use all the other advantages that we have, and we're going to, I think we're going to crush these guys. I think we're going to defy history. I think it's going to be the fifth time in 150 years that the majority party holds on. It's going to be the first time outside of some monumental event, and we're going to do it because we have the best president of the United States. He's working every day, and we have a party that believes in him. We're united, and we have the right candidates to make it happen.
0: So a couple of things, just last thing before we go. How many House seats do you think are in play? And the DNC would probably agree with whatever number you have, because how many do you actually think are in play? 35?
1: 20 seats.
0: 20 seats. So that's it.
1: And that's it. And we're starting, because of redistricting, we're starting with, let's say, 210, 211, 212 safe Republican seats. So we need to win six out of the 20 seats remaining to hold the majority. When you think of it like that, we're not talking about 10 years ago, there was 100 competitive races. Now we're down to 20 seats. We have better candidates. We have more money. We have the president. We're going to crush these guys.
0: And you just got Alabama, got another couple of seats out of Alabama redistricting. All right, Joe, you got your hands full, but it's very interesting talking to you. I love getting into the strategy of it all, and you let our audience get inside that. We appreciate it. Thanks, Joe.
1: Thanks, Brian. Bye-bye.
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0: 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It's Brian Kilmeade.
1: It was a tie game with about 2:15 to go. Just what was the difference in those last 2 minutes?
2: I think just sticking together. Wasn't really our night. Wasn't really my night most of the night. But we kept finding a way, kept chipping away. I just like how resilient we were tonight.
1: Yeah, you guys were down 14 in the third quarter. Just what started to turn things around?
2: Honestly, just think of chemistry. Just knowing that we have each other's back. There's a lot of things, X's and O's wise, we could have done better. But I think most importantly, our togetherness really was really the biggest difference.
1: What's going to be your mindset as you start thinking about game two?
2: We got to go back and just watch the things we can do better. It's a long journey, but I think we have, there's a lot of things that we can do better.
3: So Jalen Brunson was unbelievable. 30 points, hurt his ankle, hurt his knee in the first half. Didn't know if he was coming back out, and got off to a relatively slow start after hitting a first three. It ends up with 30 points. The guy's 6'2", going through the middle through Victor Wembanyama, who is 7'5". He ends up with 26 points. Here's what he said about the home loss. Cut 46.
4: Every team guards differently, you know. I'm going to figure it out. It's, I was bad tonight. It's not more complicated than that.
5: You guys were up 12 or 14, whatever it was, midway through the third. When did you feel like things were slipping a little? Was it quick, or was it just simply just they just started making more shots? Was it something just simple?
4: No, it was quick, I think. I think we let that one go.
3: Maybe.
6: Man. I love this place. I've been surfing here since I was a kid. Now, seeing my grandson out on the water, it means everything to me. 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
5: Some cloud covers tonight as temperatures are dipping to the mid-60s. We have rain showers late in the night. By tomorrow, rainy in the morning and cloudy, then thunderstorms in the afternoon with a high near 80. Rainy on Friday night with a low of 60. We have thunderstorms to begin Saturday as highs will reach the upper 70s, but then it'll be sunny and in the 80s by Sunday. That is your latest weather forecast on 102.3, 103.3 FM, 1270 AM, Triple Talk, WMKT.
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0: 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It's Brian Kilmeade.
7: All right, from 48th and 6th in Midtown Manhattan, heard around the country, around the world, it's the Brian Kilmeade Show. We're watching a lot of moving parts today. The president's going to sign an executive order refueling coal. We need it for energy, and he says we have a clean way of doing it, and he's getting everyone behind it. So that's gonna put some jet fuel to it. We're also going to discuss what's going on with AI in the executive order, because it's got a lot. That has a lot of ramifications. This hour, I'll be joined by Senator Roger Wicker, and with me in studio right now is Dr. Kevin Roberts, the Heritage Foundation president. Kevin, great to see you.
8: Good to see you live and in person, Brian.
7: I know. Can you believe it? First off, what is your takeaway on, and I'm worried for the country, I forget about Republican, Democrat, of the left-wing zealots that are emerging on the left right now?
8: Yeah, I see the same way. I mean, let's put Republican and Democrat off to the
7: Absolutely.
8: Side. You and I both grew up at a time when there were not only common sense Democrats, but Democrats that conservative people like you and me and your audience could vote for, right? I grew up in the Deep South. Democrats were pro-life. They were pro-gun. Now it isn't just that they're not those things. These are Democrats who want to change the human person. They hate the United States. And the problem for us as a civilization, put the election off to the side,
7: yeah,
8: is that these people are as crazy as Marx and Lenin themselves, and they're winning elections, as you know all too well here in New York City.
7: So one of these candidates, as we were just going over in a previous hour, who was basically an interpreter for the Blind Sheikh, and for people that don't know, in New York City, the Blind Sheikh not only plotted and planned 93 bombing, but he wanted to blow up the Lincoln Tunnel, the George Washington Bridge, and the Midtown Tunnel, and they had plans to do it. Thankfully, it was unwound. This was his interpreter. Now he is in a bright blue district, wins the primary by at least 10 points, and is likely, as a doctor, he's a doctor, and who just served in Gaza at a hospital volunteering where there were tunnels underneath where Hamas was using. And now he looks like he's going to be serving in Congress.
8: Yeah, this is a guy who ought to be investigated, not be on the cusp of being in Congress. It's very likely because of the district that he will be elected. You know, you and I over the years, Brian, have talked about, you know, what's upstream of this. In other words, what's the origins of this kind of nonsense? It's our terrible education system. You know, it isn't just that we have put poor kids of all ethnic backgrounds in zip code discrimination and bad schools where they aren't learning math, they aren't learning reading. It's that in addition to that, we've used those schools and this noble promise we make to the American people, we're going to educate everybody well, and we've indoctrinated them. And so that's why someone like this joker in New Jersey could have this profile, this proximity to the Blind Sheikh, and actually win the Democrat primary by 10 points.
7: So here is his name is Adam Homowy, and he's a doctor, U.S. Army veteran, and Democrat nominee. So here he goes. He spent time at a Gaza hospital, which Israeli officials said was connected to tunnel activity during the Israel-Hamas war. Who else was there? Sinwar. That's where he was killed. People backing him up, Bernie Sanders, AOC. Tammy Duckworth said her life was saved by him. So let's just assume that in battle that he did his job. But what he did when he's not at battle is even more problematic. His explanation for being with the Blind Sheikh, who, by the way, was prosecuted by our own Andy McCarthy, was he was just an old man that needed help. Nobody describes him as an old man that needed help. Cut 8.
9: 30 years ago, he's a well-known person in the community. He, you know, spoke all over New Jersey, and he was a blind old man that, you know, people

0: know, volunteered when he needed, you know, some kind of service because he couldn't take care of himself. And so that's kind of all the association is. There was nothing back then and there's nothing now.
1: I don't know. They could have called a general service. He didn't have to be his interpreter, go to court with him and defend him in court.
2: He had free will. And the distance that he's trying to create now really belies the truth. I mean, this is something that you wish could be taken care of in the general election. It's highly unlikely because what's happening as the Democrat Party nominates more and more of these radical leftists is that the rank and file voters in the Democrat Party, even if they think that this is ridiculous, that he's the nominee, are more willing to vote for people like him or, for that matter, James Tallarico. The guy who says there are six genders. Where? In the state of Texas. This isn't Hawaii. It's not California. It's not New Jersey. In the state of Texas, the point is, it isn't, unfortunately, limited just to this guy who probably should be investigated for sedition. It is something that is a huge trend. We see it in Washington all the time, and it worries me deeply, even if you put the labels of Republican and Democrat off to the side.
1: And then when you look what's going on in Maine, now suddenly Susan Collins trailing by 8. We know she's underpolled. Everybody knows it. She's never winning a poll before she wins an election. She's the last senator in the Northeast that's a Republican. So people that are saying, well, who cares? It matters a lot because you need a moderate in there or center left in there, or you just lose a seat. That's probably going to happen when Susan Collins after this cycle, unless something radically changes. But she's running against a guy that just got caught in a sexting scandal, and that's not the worst of it. Telling a Purple Heart recipient should have died, talking about seeing a film. Horrible things about women. If they don't want to be raped, stop drinking. So he's still getting backing from everybody, or they're just ignoring it. Listen to AOC, cut 5.
3: The Democrats abandoned Graham Plattner after these messages came out, these sexually explicit messages he sent to women?
4: You know, I haven't waded into that primary. I don't believe the primary has occurred yet. So I would kind of, you know, again, I don't wade in on that. I haven't waded in that race.
1: Is that a good explanation for someone who wants to be president?
2: No, and I'm sitting here chuckling because if you read between the lines, I think that's AOC saying in so many words, I'm trying to get as far away from this guy as possible. And of course, imagine if that guy were on our side at Heritage, Brian, he would be toast. But I want to underscore something that you said about Senator Collins. To state the obvious, her voting record, according to our Heritage Action scorecard, is not very conservative. But we are so grateful for her for two reasons. Sure. The point that you made, she's the most conservative person who can be elected there. But the second thing, I think it's really important for us to emphasize this in America 250 as we try to be unabashed conservatives at Heritage, but also be civil about how we talk about things. She's a gentle lady. She's a stateswoman.
1: Nice person,
2: she really is. And so we have some disagreements sometimes. It's never personal. It's always professional. And to her credit and her staff's credit, she always listens. It's really important for strident conservatives who say, well, we can let Senator Collins go away, realize we have to have that vote in order to get good legislation passed.
1: Right. And we'll see what's going to happen because they got a big decision to make by Tuesday because they say the word is just about everyone that it's going to get worse for him. So with the Nazi tattoo, you wouldn't think it's going to get worse. But he said, oh, I got drunk. How many people, you know, get drunk, get a tattoo, and leave it? Or get drunk and get a tattoo?
2: Well, and then, you know, all of this nonsense about this guy being on this sordid website for teenagers dressed only in a towel. I mean, you say, what could be worse? But the chatter in Washington, for what it's worth this morning, is that there's another shoe to drop today or tomorrow. And it'll be interesting to see if AOC or Schumer or Bernie or Senator Warren actually continue to basically stand up for this guy or if they're going to cut bait.
1: So evidently, the Wall Street Journal is reporting that behind the scenes, Bernie says, is it going to get worse? He said, no, that's it. Plattner also said that there's nothing else. Elizabeth Warren also attended the meeting, followed up and said there was a big difference between marital issues and allegations of sexual assault. The people said Plattner agreed and denied any credible allegations of assault were forthcoming. Went on to say, it's not a secret. I've had a messy, complicated life, he told the senators. One of the people said the worst of the rumors we've all heard are not true.
2: Well,
1: I don't know. Tell me what that is.
2: Time will tell.
1: Yeah.
2: I guess the point is, to your great point, we already know enough to know that this guy should not be on the cusp of joining the U.S. Senate.
1: So there's a few things boiling out there. First off, first story in Mediaite today is that Sherrod Brown is now leading John Husted in Ohio, a state that President won by

0: 11 points. Kevin Roberts, does that concern you about the trend? Because you lose the Senate, the president's not going to get anybody confirmed, let alone a Supreme Court justice.
1: Yeah, it's concerning. You know, I was talking to Senator Husted a couple months ago.
0: He's a great guy.
1: He's a tremendous guy. We're lucky to have him in the Senate. Very thoughtful guy on policy. So I hope he stays there a long time for that reason. But I was talking to him, and he was concerned about the race a couple of months ago. The good news is, as you said, that this is an increasingly red state. President Trump remains relatively popular. I think what's going for Senator Husted is that Vivek Ramaswamy, who's also in a tight race for the governorship, actually looks like he's got a slight lead. In that same poll, he's down by one, but the polls that we're seeing show that both of them, Ramaswamy and Husted, are actually doing better. I think that by the time we get to Labor Day, if two things happen, that they're going to be okay, and that, in fact, the Republicans will hold the Senate. You know that Heritage full-throat supports the Iran incursion by the president. We also know that there are economic and potential political consequences if it's still going on Election Day. I think the president has earned the benefit of the doubt to land this plane. I think he's going to do so in Iran in a satisfactory way that shows we've denuded the Iranian military by 20 years. If we do that and we have Congress actually pass an economic recovery agenda, what we call the American Opportunity Agenda at Heritage this summer, as they go into the August recess, I think Husted will be fine. I think Mike Rogers, the Republican nominee in Michigan, actually is a sleeper candidate for a Senate pickup. And I think some of the embattled incumbents, like Senator Collins, not because of anything she's done wrong, because of the nature of Maine, actually could end up winning their races. The Republicans might pick up a seat or two.
0: Now, Democrats feel as confident in North Carolina. Should they be?
1: They should. And it's not because I want to endorse Roy Cooper, which I would never do, but it's just a recognition that he, the Democrat nominee, two-term governor, is a very successful statewide candidate. Michael Whatley, the Republican candidate, great guy, as you know, really solid candidate. But between the fact that North Carolina is a purple state for all intents and purposes, Roy Cooper has won a couple of statewide elections and remains popular, I think that's one where the Republicans are going to have to do a lot of investing.
0: Handicap Georgia for me.
1: Georgia, I actually think, we shouldn't call it a sleeper state for Republicans, because it still leans to be a red state. I think that there is a real decent shot that the Republican nominee wins there. John Ossoff, although I disagree with everything about him and his politics, has done a very good job, as some of these other radical leftists have, of presenting himself as a moderate. But I think there's going to be enough money for advertising to prove that that hasn't been the case when you look at his record. So as I look at the map, Brian, bottom line, I see a couple of pickup opportunities for Republicans, and I see some of these races where we're trying to hold a seat. For example, the new Republican nominee for the Senate in Texas, Ken Paxton, I actually think is going to win by at least 6 points because of the radicalism of the Democrat nominee.
0: Kevin, can you stick around?
1: Absolutely.
0: I will take a short time out and come back. A lot more to talk about, including what's happening with the President of the United States and what he should do next in Iran. We'll go a little bit deeper, because the word is that the Iranians have said, okay, we'll come together and we'll get the uranium out that's been buried since 2025. We'll see how that goes and see if anyone on the Iranian side wants to dispute that, like they seem to always do, because they're fighting with each other even more than they're disagreeing with us. Don't move.
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8: 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Mike Rogers has to win in Michigan. I've endorsed him strongly. And Susan Collins, that's right, I said it. She has to win in Maine.
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0: more you listen, the more you'll know. It's Brian Kilmeade.
1: So the president's got it tough with Kevin Roberts, Heritage Foundation. And Kevin, president's got a tough decision to make. He says he's talking to some elements with Iran, and there's no doubt about it economically. They feel the enormous pressure, and I hear from everyone. This blockade on the blockade has been unbelievably effective, and blowing out engine rooms of ships that try to beat it have been great. Every time they try to hit us, we're able to fight that off, and then they go and hit the Gulf states, which is not good either. But the president's got to make a decision, and he knows it. Here he is yesterday, cut 12.
2: The negotiation itself has gone very well, actually. Very well.
3: Mr. President.
2: It could happen. I mean, if it happens, and it might not happen, you know, who knows? But if it happens, it could happen like over the weekend.
1: What do you think is going to happen?
4: Look, I have to start by saying this from a historian's point of view. I think Donald Trump is already one of our historically great presidents, just in terms

0: of legacy, especially in the second term. And because of what he's done in foreign policy, he approaches this, as you know so well, Brian, not really wanting to intervene in these situations, but just being overwhelmed by the injustice and the evil of a regime like Iran. And so I give him tremendous, tremendous credit for having the courage to do what he's done. And I'm very supportive, as we are at Heritage. Having said that, there's this other good that's competing on the calendar, and it has to do with the midterms. And it's because there are real economic consequences of this particular conflict that are beginning to show themselves or manifest themselves in public opinion surveys. I happen to think there's still time to land this plane. Our experts at Heritage say if the war ended today, that we've already denuded Iran's military by 20 years. We would love for the whole thing to be complete, right?
1: 3 years, they cannot make ballistic missiles for 3 years.
0: Yeah, that's right. And look, this is a win. No doubt about it. We have to also recognize that he's having to negotiate, in essence, with the devil. And so if you decapitate the Iranian regime, which we've done in essence twice, what that system does is regenerate those 86 slots in that Supreme Council that they have. That's the reality that Trump is dealing with. But look, again, to give him credit and congratulations, he's a great negotiator. I think this president, of all of our modern presidents, has earned the benefit of the doubt to have the summer to figure this out. And so the Republicans in particular, who voted for that ridiculous War Powers Resolution, ought to be embarrassed of themselves. Because first of all, the executive has authority, as we've said at Heritage for 53 years, to wage war for quite a while. But the real point is this peace negotiation is close. It's been close for weeks. Let the president land the plane. And let's also sit back just to make one concluding point, Brian, and know that when the president has concluded this conflict, he's going to get back to focusing on the economy and his policies, especially this term, thinking about Treasury Secretary Scott Bessent, Kevin Warsh at the Fed, they are going to generate real economic growth. I think what his base is saying is, sir, we love you, we support you, we of course support our military, we want this very good conflict to come to an end so we can get you back focused on the economy. He's going to figure that out. It's only early June.
1: Right, and Cuba's going to be next, and that's going to be maybe people be indifferent about that. It's transformational. It's going to give our first time to have no Chinese or Russian footprint in our hemisphere. Really, I mean, it's unbelievable what's happened in Central and South America, but that's not the most sexy thing you vote on. I get it, in November. Do you expect the debate stage in 28 to be as crowded as the Democratic debate stage? Do Republicans be as crowded as the Democrats? Or is it just going to be J.D. alone?
0: Yeah, there will probably be a few more candidates in addition to the vice president. I take Secretary Rubio's, take him at his word. He's a good man. He's been a great leader, that he's not going to run if the vice president does.
1: I thoroughly believe that.
0: I completely believe that, knowing Rubio. And so I think you could have a couple of niche candidates. You're always going to have that. But I think if the Iran conflict comes to a conclusion and people have 2.5 years to realize, oh my gosh, this administration deserves so much credit for establishing real peace in the world, to say nothing of what's happened in our own backyard in Latin America already, potentially in Cuba. And very importantly, Brian, the economy begins to roar, as our chief economist, Dr. E.J. Antoni, says it will once the conflict has come to a conclusion. Then I think that the vice president walks to the nomination.
1: Where is immigration now? The Minneapolis optics weren't great, but I understand the approach. I think Mark Wayne Mullen's an unbelievable choice. Great. But what do you think? What do the polls tell you about illegal immigration?
0: That the administration's a victim of its own success, that they've been entirely, categorically successful in closing the southern border, zero border crossings. And they've even been modestly successful on interior enforcement, even though you have
1: about
0: all of these
1: 4 million out, right?
0: Yeah, sanctuary cities and counties and states standing in their way. Our mutual friend Tom Homan's been remarkable in that regard. I think if they continue this pace and there aren't any of these blow-ups that the left can exploit to undermine this effort, then I think that this is a very historic presidency also on immigration, mm-hmm. which is important for us and our American identity.
1: Right. And what is the focus in the last 30 seconds? What's Heritage been focusing on?
0: The economy. So we've got an idea. We've been working with leaders in Congress called the American Opportunity Agenda, healthcare transparency, some permitting reform, some additional tax reform. We think that it's a jump ball, so 50-50 shot at getting this done. This would be called Reconciliation 3.0. We're pushing like heck for this. Great credit to Speaker Johnson for making it happen. We just need the Senate Republicans to play ball.
1: All right. Kevin Roberts, always at the hub of it all. It's going to be an interesting 6 months and a great time to celebrate 250, right? Coming up July 4th. You're listening to the Brian Kilmeade Show. Don't move. Senator Roger Wicker is next, Chairman of Armed Services, a rare appearance in multimedia operations. Brian Kilmeade. More on the Brian Kilmeade Show next on Triple Talk,
2: 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And

0: a lawless park in Cass County. But then there's Beaver Island.
1: The Milky Way is so beautiful there that it looks like somebody took a whitewash brush and painted an arc across the sky. I walked out there one night from my tent and was just gazing at the sky, and I looked down and the Milky Way was so bright that it was casting my shadow on the ground. I couldn't believe it.
0: Michigan is home to several dark sky parks and preserves away from heavy artificial lighting that dulls the view. If you've never taken advantage of the experience, maybe this is the year. We've linked to Michigan dark sky viewing options at alloutdoorsupdate.com and more tomorrow. I'm Jim Mishler.
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10: I'm Ashley DeVorca with a Fox Celebrity Profile with Andy Serkis and Iman Vellani of the animated adaptation of Animal Farm. Serkis directs, produces, and voice stars in the retelling of George Orwell's 1945 dystopian novella, along with a star-studded cast, which also includes Seth Rogen, Gaten Matarazzo, Glenn Close, and Woody Harrelson. Vellani plays two piglet characters in the film, and it's her first time doing voice acting.
11: Incredible. I mean, you should have heard that in the booth. 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
12: And he was doing all of the voices. 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It was distinguishable, different voices. 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I was watching the master work, you know?
13: Well, yes, because Andy's such a visual storyteller. So when you're doing, like, the next project, what's important to you?
11: As a desire to still have a collective experience, I still think we want to be immersed in a project and not necessarily just have stories told to us as 2D.
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15: Some cloud covers tonight as temperatures are dipping to the mid-60s. We have rain showers late in the night. By tomorrow, rainy in the morning and cloudy, then thunderstorms in the afternoon with a high near 80. Rainy on Friday night with a low of 60. We have thunderstorms to begin Saturday as highs will reach the upper 70s, but then it'll be sunny and in the 80s by Sunday. That is your latest weather forecast on 1023 FM, 1270 AM, Triple Talk, WMKT.

0: you're interested in it, Brian's talking about it. You're with Brian Kilmeade.
1: Hi, I'm Brian Kilmeade. Welcome back to the Brian Kilmeade Show. And in about 15 minutes, I'll be able to take some calls. But right now, in a matter of moments, we'll be welcoming the chairman of the Armed Services Committee, Senator Roger Wicker of Missouri. Special thanks, Kevin Roberts, for coming in, bringing us up to date on the ramifications of the primaries, where I do not revel in the results of the primaries on the left, even if it makes Democrats.

0: Democrats more vulnerable in the general, because some of these people that are vying for Senate seats, like the one in Maine, some of the people that got the, basically it's a, in a very Democratic district, this radical that was with the blind shake that looks like he's going to win, won by 10 points in the primary, supported by AOC and company and the socialists that are out there. I think it's crazy, the divide that's happening. I think it's crazy, and I think it's dangerous what's happening out there. So we'll see what's going on. So yesterday, Marco Rubio went to Capitol Hill for the second straight day. This time he won in front of foreign relations. He won in front of foreign relations to tell everyone whatever questions you have, but focus mainly on the Iran war. And here is some of the exchanges yesterday. This is with Gregory Meeks of New York, Cut 20.
1: Yes or no? Did you warn President Trump before the Iran war began that this conflict would drive up cost on gas, food, travel, and shit? Yes or no?
2: The president and the full administration was aware that there would be consequences to action, but the consequences of Iran having a nuclear weapon were worse.
0: And so, yeah, go ahead. If you just want to ask hostile questions, go ahead. Do you think for a second the Secretary of State, Marco Rubio, wasn't fully aware of the upside and downside of taking on Iran first time? That anyone's directly dealt with this instead of directly trying to get some type of deal that nobody else could verify, like the JCPOA? Pretty sure no one's really done that. So I want to bring in Senator Roger Wicker right now, who's got his hands full. It's a very consequential week on Capitol Hill. Senator, welcome to Brian Kilmeade Show.
3: Hey, Brian. Thanks for having me on. It's good to hear you.
0: Same here. I appreciate it. And so there's a lot of interplay. Yesterday, Marco Rubio and the day before, first in front of the Senate, then in front of the House, had to deal with a lot of antics and a lot of hostility towards the Iran war. Senator, where do you stand about this conflict? Now we're in the eighth week of a two-week pause. Where does Senator Roger Wicker stand?
3: Well, I supported the president when he bombed the nuclear facilities months ago, and I very much appreciated and supported publicly when he went in and decided finally we needed to take kinetic action. I think the president has been very, very patient. Really, he's had the patience of Job in terms of dealing with people who are highly unreliable, who have lied every day for really 47 years. And I don't think anybody that's just really looking at it fairly could blame the president for giving up on the negotiations and returning to the kinetic action based on everything that we've seen. I've been supportive of the president, and he's been great to talk to us. I do think that possibly he's entertaining in his mind whether we should just go back and finish the job and totally obliterate their military forces there in Iran.
0: So on armed services, you can only tell me so much. But for the audience, Senator Wicker, how are we doing with armaments? How are we doing with munitions? And is that part of the reason the president's holding off?
3: Well, it's something that we have to be careful about. But we are in good shape with munition and armaments. Clearly, every time we decide to take an action, that has to be factored in, and I think the president is doing that, and the chairman of the Joint Chiefs. But we are fully capable of doing what the president decides he needs to do if he finally concludes that these talks are going nowhere.
0: Senator,
3: I mean, if you think about it, we are supposedly in a ceasefire.

0: Hezbollah is intent on killing Israelis. So that it doesn't look like it's not the kind of ceasefire that I think historians would have said is a ceasefire historically. There is a lot of attempted death and destruction going on right now.
1: Well, we're watching in real time. They say the University of War is happening in Ukraine and the use of drones. In real time, the THAAD missile system, which is awesome, and the Patriot missile system, which is great.

0: they say it's being overwhelmed by cheap drones. And even though you can only stop a missile with that, are we watching a changing warfare? And do you think the needs of the Pentagon has changed in real time, Senator, over the last 18 months?
1: Well, I think maybe the last 18 months has accelerated that. But we realized that we need to change the way we do business and the way we acquire weapons and missiles and defensive armaments. And that's why we put so much of my forged act in last year's National Defense Authorization Act, the NDAA, as we call it in shorthand. So we are absolutely utilizing five, six, seven new startup defense companies who are agile, who can do it quickly, and who are learning from our allies in Ukraine how to do things quickly and less expensively, and that is that's going to be a major part of the face of warfare from now on. And also, I just have to commend the patriotic people of Ukraine for fighting for their own country. We all thought Russia would overwhelm them in a day or two or a week or so, actually, Ukraine has now become the most powerful army in Europe because they've had to, and they've had the resolve to do it. So this is a study in warfare that they'll be talking about not just for decades but for centuries, the way Ukraine has rallied together and gotten their industrial base together. And, of course, we've learned a lot from them.
0: We have, and they're asking for patriots. Do we have them to give them?
1: We've got some. We could do that to a certain extent, but that's a calculation the president has to make. But there's so many other things that could be used also. Our delivery of patriots is not the end all and the be all. There are a number of ways we can help them, and of course, you know, we've been helping them with funds so that they could purchase armaments from their neighboring NATO friends. So that help is getting through, and I hope some more will.
0: So I think it's very important what you brought up, that we're no longer depending on the big four companies, Anduril, Zone 5, Leidos, Coaspire. We watch Joe Lonsdale's group. We're Palantir, of course. So you've immediately you basically broadened it out. So we have other companies we could go to maybe have these companies compete with each other. I guess historically, right, Bill Clinton told everyone to coalesce and come together and make it easier. And what it did is it wiped out competition and a sense of deadline. And that hurt us, didn't it?
1: Well, there's no question about it. Yes, it's been an amazing turnaround. And also, they've shown they could do it quickly and adapt quickly at lower cost. And you're absolutely correct. We don't need to be spending $500,000 to shoot something down that costs $30,000, or to that scale. It's a new day in warfare, and it favors those that are nimble. But also, I tell you, it favors a country who has resolve. I think the Russians against Ukraine are losing their resolve. And I think public opinion, to the extent that Putin pays attention to it, public opinion is turning against him. Now, of course, the Ayatollahs in Iran and their heirs are not paying attention to the people, because the folks there really, frankly, don't have the wherewithal to rise up and overturn this oppressive regime. If the Iranian people

0: actually represented the mainstream of opinion there. Iran could be one of the more modern countries in that section of the world, but they don't have the weapons and the guns just yet.
1: Senator Roger Wicker, our guest. So, Senator, what have we done to help the Gulf states defend themselves? Should we go back to warfare? Evidently, obviously, Iran thinks their best strategy is to hurt our allies and try to break them away from us. And Kuwait having 65 hurt 2 days ago is not going to help.
0: Iran launched ballistic missile attacks toward Kuwait, and we're doing our best to intercept them. Well, you know, it seems to me, Brian, that our Gulf allies were more supportive later on. And as the talks wear on, and we don't seem to be making any progress, I think our Gulf allies are beginning to think that they just need to get the best deal possible, because we're not going to be able to actually end Iran's capability. My view, on the other hand, would be get back to full-scale attack on taking down the military capability of this outlaw regime, and then I think it's a lot more inviting to have a Saudi Arabia lead the region in joining full-fledged the Abraham Accord, and moving into the 21st century. 26 years too late, but that's what we need to do, and Saudi needs to take the lead there. But to me, the length of time that we bent over backwards with these fruitless negotiations, I would just understand fully if the president decided enough is enough.
1: Good, and you have a lot of power, Senator.
0: Long enough.
1: And Senator, for Roger Wicker to come out and say that, I think that would mean a lot, because it's hard to people to say, well, he just does whatever Trump wants. No one thinks that about you. You've been there before, and we'll be there after.
0: Thank you for saying that. We've been working shoulder to shoulder with President Trump and Secretary Hegseth, yes, as a team, and I appreciate that. So discussions on both sides of the issue, pros and cons, are very much a part of it.
1: So, Senator, I just want to get you. Yesterday it was announced that Bill Pulte is going to be the acting DNI, and a lot of people are upset by that because he seems to have absolutely no experience. Are you somebody that would have trouble with that and would hope the president rethinks it or whatever?
0: This is an acting position, and it will not come before the Senate for confirmation. I don't know the individual, so my default position is at first blush to trust the judgment of the president. But I really don't have that much information, and I'm working on trying to get our NDAA bill before the committee this coming Tuesday and getting it passed. I'm concentrating on that, and I really have not done very much background checking on Mr. Pulte. And that being the case, I'm withholding my comments as someone who just needs more information.
1: So, Senator, what could you tell us about getting the DHS funded? Is there any way to do that while financing the security portion of the ballroom, or is it true that that's been gutted, that's been taken out?
0: Well, we are in the middle of our very first vote of probably we'll take a couple of dozen today, and I do not know where that will end up. But the thing is, we actually very much need to get the Department of Homeland Security open. It's a shame that have to do it in this unusual reconciliation way, which the American people have a hard time understanding because it's frankly so complicated for us. So I hope we can get it open. I do not believe that these other expenditures have to be linked, but we'll see where the votes are. But the main thing is we need to get a very important department.

0: Department of the government open and running as it should have been, frankly, last October the 1st.
1: You would think, especially with the World Cup here and the Olympics a year away. Senator Roger Wicker, always great to have you on. We should have it on.
0: Thank you,
1: we should have this happen more. I know you're busy this week. Thanks so much for the time.
0: Thank you, sir.
1: You got it. 1-866-408-7669. Don't move.
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0: is a pompous
1: kind of a Simpsons character.
0: Yeah, with a jaw like this. What, tell me how. It's like, you're from Texas, dude. He lashed out at Nick Bilton,
1: the new boss of 60 Minutes.
0: Screaming at your boss in front of everyone, then leaking that to the press.
1: And Nick Bilton says, do you want to take this private? This seems like getting a little heated right now. Yeah. And he's like, no, we're going to do this in public right now.
0: For me, you, and the New York Times. This guy just took a job. He's not an ideologue.
2: Right.
0: He has no background as being an ideologue. And he's like, you have no experience. Like, how dare you? Derating supersede general politeness to a new boss and berating them because you want to record it, send it to the New York Times, make a hero of yourself. You're not welcome here. It's like, you're not my real dad. It's like, okay, relax.
3: So that's the Fifth Column broadcast, and that is Michael Moynihan, Camille Foster, Matt Welch, talking about the choice by Scott Pelley to put on a show and then get fired and then say, I wanted to keep my job, and they came out and said, no, you didn't. You clearly wanted to do this the whole time. And they said Barry Weiss is lying because behind closed doors, he did try to keep his job. No, still wasn't. And you don't act like that and try to keep your job. You go out because you made $25 million a year, maybe more, for 40 years. And you decided that I'm going to leave because I don't like the direction CBS is going. Well, guess what else? Oracle founders, Oracle just bought CBS. It's been buried in third place for 25, 30 years. 60 Minutes is a success, but nobody looks at it as balanced. It's an interesting magazine with a great legacy, but nobody says, wow, Donald Trump's getting a fair shot there today. I mean, it's basically in Oregon. Look at Leslie Stahl. Never apologized for what she did. And they don't like the direction. So Scott Pelley's gone. Good riddance.
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1: Donald Trump, yeah. When you sleep 4 hours a day, sometimes you sit down too long, you're not off. You know how I know that? Because I do it. I know he's 80. But Donald Trump works 20 hours a day, does not like to sleep. I know directly he's up at 6 in the morning before Fox and Friends. I talked to the Secretary of Interior. Said it's not unusual to get a call at 2 in the morning. So sometimes at 3 o'clock in the afternoon or 12 o'clock, you're in an hour meeting, you might not off. Yeah, doesn't mean you're failing.
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4: Some cloud covers tonight as temperatures are dipping to the mid-60s. We have rain showers late in the night. By tomorrow, rainy in the morning and cloudy, then thunderstorms in the afternoon with a high near 80. Rainy on Friday night with a low of 60. We have thunderstorms to begin Saturday as highs will reach

0: The upper 70s, but then it'll be sunny and in the 80s by Sunday. That is your latest weather forecast on 1023, 1033 FM, 1270 AM, Triple Talk, WMKT.
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3: Hi, everyone. So glad you're there. It's the Brian Kilmeade Show from 48th and 6th in Midtown Manhattan. A lot going on. Everyone's talking in New York, where I'm located, about the Knicks go to San Antonio, play against the favorite San Antonio Spurs, who just beat the defending champions, and they beat them after trailing at halftime significantly. Dick Stockton's going to be joining me at 11:30, one of America's finest sportscasters ever. And Doug Schoen, former Clinton advisor, Democratic strategist and pollster. And because one of the great reasons with Doug, he's a moderate Democrat, and they're gone. You know, Joe Manchin, Kyrsten Sinema, I think Fetterman would be the last one. I don't even think Fetterman would call himself a moderate. I think he's just a common sense guy. Well, what has happened to that party? Let's get to the big three.
4: Number three. What are your concerns about AI developers obtaining approval from the U.S. government?
5: My understanding of the current EO is not that it's approval, but it's just early testing. But I think as these models get more powerful, there will need to be increasingly strong frameworks to ensure that we can meet the safety guarantees we want to meet.
3: All right, that was good from Mr. OpenAI. Not A-OK, AI isn't with lawmakers. Many graduates, as it promises to change every aspect of their lives, are unhappy. We talk about the regulation that does not stifle growth and advancement, and the EO that's coming our way.
4: Number two.
6: We're going to have to stop them from having a nuclear weapon. That's what we've done. And they've agreed to that. By the way, if they signed the agreement, they will have agreed to, we will not have a nuclear weapon.
3: Democrats' primary, frustrating is the only way to describe a two-week ceasefire, now in its eighth week with Iran. We got the latest on the talks, which are highlighted by low-level attacks.
4: Number one.
7: It wasn't like I subpoenaed him. It wasn't like the government brought him in as a hostile witness. What he ended up saying on cross-examination was that the blind sheikh talked about jihad all the time, making war against the United States.
3: Democrats' primary season is reaffirming that it has become a radical far-left party. We look at the radical in New Jersey that just got elected, an unhinged maniac running for Senate in Maine, and we wait and watch the results in California, who can't even count their ballots. It is so frustrating. By the way, if you ever missed the show, youtube.com/@TheBrianKilmeade Show. It's got highlights and the complete show after and other things that I'm doing throughout the network. Let's bring in Doug Schoen, former Clinton advisor, Democratic strategist and pollster, also a key advisor to Mayor Bloomberg when he was running for president and retaining that mayor's slot. And he did a fantastic job as mayor. Even when you look back now, you appreciate him more and more after you see the incompetence we're dealing with now. Hey, Doug, are you worried about your party?
8: I'm very worried, Brian. We've had these conversations for a lot of years, but I've never been more worried. How can somebody who thinks like I do support Graham Plattner, the guy in New Jersey? I guess it's Hamaway or their Dr. Hamaway or yep. Thereabouts. I mean, he was a confederate and confidant of the blind sheik. I can't say he was complicit, but he was pretty darn close to being complicit. Why he would deal with a man like this, I can't say. Why people would nominate him is beyond my ability to reason.
3: But he's going to get in office because it's a bright blue district, so he won the nomination, so that means he's going to go in. Here's Andy McCarthy, who prosecuted the blind sheik. Cut nine.
7: It wasn't like I subpoenaed him. It wasn't like the government brought him in as a hostile witness. He volunteered to testify for this guy. He knew exactly who he was. What he ended up saying on cross-examination was that the blind sheikh talked about jihad all the time, and in fact, at that conference, had talked about making war against the United States. So everybody knew who this guy was.
3: So, I mean, you can't even duck it. That's Andy McCarthy said he volunteered and testified. Here's what Hamaway said. Cut eight.
9: 30 years ago, he's a well-known person in the community. He, you know, spoke all over New Jersey, and he was a blind old man that, you know, people, you know, volunteered when he needed, you know, some kind of service because he couldn't take care of himself. And so that's kind of all the association is. There was nothing back then, and there's nothing now.
3: So You buy that

0: explanation, he also volunteered in the Gaza hospital. Underneath that hospital were tunnels where Hamas was getting in and out. He wants to shut off the Iron Dome and wants us to stop supplying any type of military weapons to Israel. So another anti-Israel candidate.
1: Well, I think he's more than anti-Israel, given his association with the blind sheik and the fact that he doesn't even say that it was a mistake, given what's happened both then and now. Brian, I think he's pretty darn close to being against America and against our values.
0: So I'm going to let you hear Fetterman to make you feel a little bit better.
1: I hope so.
0: Yeah, so we were talking about the main candidate, Graham Plattner. So we know now that he was sexting on a teen dating site. And he said, well, I have PTSD. You know, I went through rough times. I went to counseling. Here's Senator John Fetterman.
2: People say, well, I'm sure he's not a saint. It's like, yeah, definitely. He's definitely not a saint. You know, clearly he has an entire history of saying the most abhorrent things. So that's here as a Democrat. You know, the last time we really got all in on a guy that was sending vulgar and inappropriate and sexual kinds of things, that was Swalwell. So I feel like we've been warned. And a guy that just a couple months ago said, oh, there's no more scandals. And here we are now. And now, now we don't have any more now. Well, clearly he lied back then. So he's been dishonest through the entire thing.
0: So now people are saying worse is going to come out. And the Wall Street Journal reports behind closed doors that that they asked Plattner flat out, Bernie Sanders, Elizabeth Warren, is more coming? So he's got a week until the primary. What are the mechanics of this, Doug? You've been through so many things. Remember with Bill Clinton, all the scandals that popped up when he was governor? So, and you know what it's like to be in part of a campaign. You don't know if it's going to implode or not. He ended up becoming president twice. So what's happening in that campaign office, do you think?
1: Sure. What's happening is Warren and Sanders, his principal benefactors, are saying, look, if there's more, we will call on the Democrats in Maine and around the country not to support you, to disavow you, and to encourage you to drop the race. If that happens, it'll be very difficult, if not impossible, for Plattner to continue. Not beyond the realm of logic that he would, but as a practical matter, if his major supporters and the party abandon him, I'd give Susan Collins a very clear nod. My own take is everything I've seen, and I'll be personal about it, about Senator Fetterman. Senator Fetterman moved to the center after election and a mental health crisis, which he freely acknowledged, and he was hospitalized for. To me, that's courage. But his staff, who was far left, quit and all said he was crazy. Well, I mean, you can't have it both ways. You can't, as he says, do what Swalwell did and what Plattner's done and get away with it. And it isn't that you're crazy if you move to the center, but you're forgivable if you are on the far left. So I hope Plattner abandons his candidacy. I'd feel better. I think the Democrats would feel better, and the country would be better off.
0: Okay, so the other big story is, Abu, in the Democratic side, is Joe Biden's got his memoir coming out, and Jill Biden's got one now, at which time, when she gets on all these interviews, no Republicans are forcing this. This is her. She's trying to rewrite history. In my view, knowing full well what she's saying is not correct, about not getting up in the morning, not knowing who won the election, fully believing that Kamala was going to win, and that Joe would be able to have beat Donald Trump, and that I thought he was having a stroke. He hasn't acted catatonic like that before or since. And then out of nowhere, while she's trying to explain herself and no one's buying it, at the 92nd Street Y, Joe Biden just stands up and starts yelling at her. Listen to this, cut 50.
3: Thank you, Joe. Oh, Joe has a question. Like you couldn't ask it later.
4: Who do you love most in the whole world?
3: Whoopi.
0: And he kept shouting it over and over again, and he looked like he was in slow motion. So your thoughts about why Jill Biden's doing this besides the money?
1: Well, it's the money, the attention, and I guess

0: the personal validation. I would have thought, given what happened, the best course of action for her would have been not to have published or to have published, but tried to be empathetic to a difficult situation her husband faced and be empathetic in a personal way, if not a political way. Obviously, she chose a different way, and, you know, it sort of speaks for itself, doesn't it, Brian?
1: So in a way, though, among Democratic operatives, they're not happy having to look back at 24, and then the autopsy was the week before that. So, and then Joe Biden will bring them back again where they were divided. You know, some people say Joe Biden was wrong. Some people thought Kamala Harris was wrong to run. Other people say he was selfish, Joe Biden, to stay in office and try to run. And of course, the messaging with that 100 days, the billions of dollars that were wasted, it just brings up bad memories. So if you're a Democrat trying to win the midterms or win in 28, how do you handle this?
0: Well, to me, and your question, I think, presupposes the answer I'm going to give. You want to look forward and talk about affordability, about ending the war, about protecting the environment, about fairness and equity in government, a rational immigration policy. You don't want to reprise 2024. You don't want to hear from Joe and Jill Biden. You want to move forward. But the Bidens and the Democratic Party apparently haven't gotten the message, Brian.
1: I want you to hear this exchange. This is actually a good follow-up. Jill Biden being read an excerpt from Kamala Harris's book.
2: In her book, she alludes to a much more fractured relationship between the Bidens and the Emhoffs. She writes that your family asked if she and Doug were loyal to your family. And she wrote that her husband, Doug, said they hide you away for 4 years, give you impossible bleep jobs, don't correct the record when those tasks are mischaracterized, never fight back when you're attacked, never praise your accomplishments. And then he added, and still they have to ask if we're loyal. Yeah. How do you respond to that?
3: I never saw that. I never felt that way with Kamala and Doug. I thought we were a great team. Joe.
2: You look shocked.
3: Yeah, I mean, it's, I don't know. We were a team.
1: What do you thought? What's the reality there?
0: I think the reality is when she became vice president and Joe Biden realized what voters in the presidential primaries realized in 2020, that she's not really ready for prime time. She wasn't ready for prime time as vice president. She wasn't ready to be border czar. And she certainly was not ready to be a candidate for 107 days against Donald Trump. I can understand why Doug Emhoff said what he did. But again, to my way of thinking, this shows, as your words, how fractured the relationship was, how inept she was as vice president. And frankly, I saw Clinton and Gore, whatever their differences, work well together. This team had very little chemistry and very little positive interaction, I thought.
1: She had an opportunity when she was named border czar to fix it. Instead, she ignored it. And you look at J.D. Vance, he was given fraud.
0: That's correct.
1: I mean, I'm watching a press conference a week with fraud in Republican states like Ohio. It's not just, you know, just a crackdown. So he was given the job specifically. He was asked to go to Pakistan and negotiate. So, you know, one person looks at this as an opportunity. Mike Pence was awesome as a vice president. I thought Al Gore was a great vice president. George H.W. Bush was fantastic. Dick Cheney. Does anyone doubt that Dick Cheney was a busy, authentic person? I don't care if you agree with everything or nothing. He had a real portfolio. Those days of a vice president being an empty suit are over. She had this unbelievable opportunity. She wasted it, and they're blaming each other. So lastly, who do you want on that debate stage, Doug, on 28? When we get through the midterms, win or lose, take the House, lose the House, whatever. Who do you hope is on the debate stage?
0: Well, I will say this. It's a little too early for me to give a definitive answer. I'm not making an endorsement today, nor telling you who's going to be nominated. They're all a group of, I think,

0: seven or eight candidates, competent and skilled debaters. I think the party, one, needs a centrist and moderate philosophy. But I will say this, having watched the only one of the group who's had the courage to appear on Fox and debate, which would be Gavin Newsom from California, he held his own with Sean Hannity, and I thought did a pretty good job. Whether he's qualified or ready to be president, I'm not sure. He's got to explain what's happened in California, explain his comments on the Middle East and Israel. But he's a good and skilled debater, as are the rest. We will have to wait till 2027 and 2028 to see, Brian.
1: Yeah, I got AOC up there, Gavin Newsom up there, Kamala Harris up there, yeah. Shapiro, Bashir, no question about it. Mark Kelly, I think, is running. Chris Murphy, I think, is running. Just off the top of my head. And, of course, Rahm Emanuel, who seems to be the most moderate. That's nine. That's 10.
0: I just think.
1: Okay, we lost.
0: I just think the party needs a philosophy.
1: Yes.
0: To undergird them.
1: And I just wish it was center left, just for the good of the country. Center right to center left. The extremes are not going to work. You're not going to get anything passed. You're going to inflame the country. And Doug, you get that more than most. Doug Schoen, former Clinton advisor, Mike Bloomberg advisor, Democratic strategist
0: and
1: pollster.
0: Thank you so much.
1: Thank Doug. Back in a moment.
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1: The onus is on you to prove that there is no corruption happening.
2: Well,
1: that is your responsibility as the Secretary of State. And you know what? Normally, we would have access to that data. That's the transparency.
2: You just don't know where
1: to
2: look.
1: You're not showing us any receipts. Well, then show us.
2: Can
1: show
2: I reclaim
1: the receipts.
2: My time?
1: Have the documentation. You don't have this time yet.
2: Now, what kind of thing is this? What is this? You get asked questions for 5 minutes and you don't get time to answer. It's not a hearing.
3: I think you said clown
2: like
3: show
2: a dunk
3: before.
2: Tank? What is this?
4: It was. I mean, this woman's just yelling, and then she tried to score points on Rubio. I would just say this. I know you don't like Pam Bondi, and you constantly spar with Pete Hegseth. But you've known Marco Rubio for 20 years. And if you've ever met him, even though he was never in the House, everybody knows Rubio. So why don't you just use that advantage? If you disagree with everything President Trump is doing, why don't you just ask a question? And then say, here's my problem with Iran. Here's my problem with Cuba. Here's my problem with Venezuela. I wish you didn't help Argentina. I think you've alienated Canada. What about? So, and just hear what they have to say. And then you listen. And then you come back again. And if that ends up being an exchange that helps your career, that's fine. That's called good Q&A. But he's so competent. Trying to score on him and say that he was wearing shoes that were too big because Donald Trump gave it to him. You got the wrong guy. Same thing with Mark Wayne Mullen, telling him to shut up, and you think that you make him look bad? Seems to be obvious. When we come back, Dick Stockton, one of America's finest sportscasters, on the Knicks Spurs series.
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4: I'm Ashley DeVorkin with a Fox Celebrity Profile with Bear Grylls. 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
5: Well, I think on this season, we really push the boundaries. It's great to bring it to Fox and have such diversity from jungle, from, you know, the forest to the high mountains to the deserts. But we always try and kind of seek out different types of terrain. There are a zillion things, so that bucket list is long.
4: As for whether it's all adventure all the time for Bear, he admits sometimes he takes a break.
5: It's been such a big part of my life, the adventure, and from a kid growing up through to my time with the military, through to Man vs. Wild for many, many years, and then Running Wild for the last decade plus. But at home, we're pretty mellow. Having said that, we do live off-grid. We do live on a little island in the UK, but I like that. It keeps our edge. But at the same time, I love getting back home, and I'm not like eating bugs and grubs. I love to cook a good big steak and a, you know, homemade cheesecake and get in a nice bath and have a cup of tea.
4: Ashley DeVorkin, Fox News.
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7: Some cloud covers tonight as temperatures are dipping to the mid-60s. We have rain showers late in the night. By tomorrow, rainy in the morning and cloudy, then thunderstorms in the afternoon with a high near 80. Rainy on Friday night with a low of 60. We have thunderstorms to begin Saturday as highs will reach the upper 70s, but then it'll be sunny and in the 80s by Sunday. That is your latest weather forecast on 1023, 1033 FM, 1270 AM, Triple Talk WMKT.

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1: Back to Brunson. Corner three is up. Bang! Jalen Brunson from downtown. And the Knicks take a two-point lead.
2: Wemby,
1: under a minute to play, dribbles it off his foot. Hart picks up the loose ball. Brunson on the drive, spins underneath, puts it up, puts it in. Jalen Brunson does it again. It's a six-point lead with 37 seconds left. Champagne launches his three-pointer. Hart yet another rebound out to Brunson. And the Spurs won't foul. It's now 12 consecutive wins for the Knicks as they take game one of the NBA Finals. Their seventh consecutive road game. And one of the great playoff runs in NBA history is still alive.
3: And not many people predicted it. You know, if you take the Golden State Warriors when they're at their zenith and they did this, okay, you know, just a historic team. All right, well, the Lakers when they're at their best with Magic, or the Celtics if they did something like that in the 80s, okay, that's an historic team. But when you're the three seed in the East and you haven't been back to the finals since 1999, haven't won a championship since 1953, and then you go, we're off 12 straight wins after falling behind to the Hawks two games

0: to one and then have two straight sweeps and then beat San Antonio on the road. This is what I love about sports, when things just buck all logic. And then to think the way that game started, the way it was half, and the way it would end the way it did, very typical the way the Knicks do it. And they would do it, Jalen Brunson, a 6 foot 2 inch guy, when everyone was focused on the 7'5" inch center on the other team. Dick Stockton has seen it all, called it all, might be one of America's finest play-by-play guys ever, is kind enough to join us now. Dick, welcome to Brian Kilmeade Show.
1: Brian, good to be on with you, and I know that you've followed the sports like I have. You're the sports expert on Fox News. I know that.
0: But it's not exactly like doing ESPN and Fox Sports, but I understand what you're saying. So, Dick, I read your column. You put up your columns pretty regularly now, and one of the things you said is you were really getting disenchanted with the NBA until you started seeing that Oklahoma City San Antonio series and watching some of the playoffs and the way they're moving the ball again. Could you tell us what is attracting you back to the league?
1: Very easy, Brian. I see the combination of athleticism and decision making by athletes who are faster, stronger, taller, obviously, as we look at Wemby, as I've ever seen before. You know, I was disenchanted because I thought teams during the regular season would come down and willy-nilly shoot threes without trying to work a play. But that's not the way it was in the Thunder-Spurs series, and that's not what I saw in game number one. And I really think the NBA has reached heights that I didn't even think that they would get to.
0: Don't you love the fact that you're not looking at Steph Curry and LeBron James and the big players coming together on an all-star team because they're friends and they force their way on, and then we watch them get to the finals instead? When you look at the Knicks, they were painstakingly put together. And Brunson was a off the bench in Dallas. They became their number one star. Not many people predicted that. Even his former college coach, Jay Wright, said, "I didn't think he'd ever be this good." Number two pick. And then, you know, Carl Anthony Towns, which you've seen him do, soft on defense and expendable to other teams. You know, one of the better players, but never a superstar. But they're emerging before your eyes. Teams actually getting better like they used to, instead of just being put together.
1: Well, we've seen it happen in all sports where somebody doesn't produce in one place, but the chemistry is right in another place. And this is where I have to credit Mike Brown, the head coach, because last year they fired Tom Thibodeau, who, after beating the Celtics, didn't get to the finals. And I kind of disagreed with that, because a lot of times teams say, well, you know, we'll get someone better to get us over the hump. And often maybe that's as good as they're ever going to be. And they fall off the totem pole. But that's not what happened with Mike Brown. I was wrong about that, because he has had besides the vast experience as a head coach, he listens to other people. He's not in a cave saying, I'm going to make this decision. So when he hears opinions that make sense, he goes with it, which make the players and the front office, you know, seem comfortable with him. And of course, the bench. That's something that the Knicks did not use under Thibodeau before. They're using it now. And, you know, the bench on both teams are going to be factors in this series as we move along. And so Mike Brown deserves a lot of credit. And I think that he has created and allowed them to have the chemistry and the togetherness. Now, you say, well, doesn't every team have that? I think teams that are on the brink of winning championships, like the Thunder, like the Spurs and the Knicks are now, have that.
0: Yeah, I want you to hear from Mike Brown, too. Cut 44.
2: The first half, they kicked our mind in transition. They got out the way we calculated. They had 24 fast break points in the first half. In the second half, they had 9 fast break points. So we did a better job of getting back. We got to get back. We got to load. We can't buddy run because they have quick, athletic players. And then you got Wemby coming, and he could shoot the three or get to the rim. You know, we were more efficient ourselves in transition in the second half, and we got to keep trying to push the pace because these guys are too good to go against their set defense all the time. Getting 23 second chance points compared to their 14 was big, especially with the amount of free throws that they had compared to ours. We had to find other ways to score.
0: It's true. And in fact, he only hit six. Wemby only hit 6 from the floor. The rest were in free throws. And Mike Brown says he doesn't think his team played well. Jalen Brunson says, I don't think we played well. That's kind of scary. You win on the road in game one, and you don't think you played well.
1: Well, it is. I do know this, and I think fans should realize this. I don't believe in momentum in sports, even though the Knicks have shown it with 12 straight wins.

0: everything, because next game is going to be a totally different game on the floor. And I think what you see is the Spurs coming out, and they know it's kind of a desperate situation for them because they must win game number two. Now, I don't believe home court is that dominant when you get to this, as evidenced by the Spurs winning in Oklahoma City, Knicks winning last night, a great win for them. Look, you can't take anything away from the Knicks. They're the hottest team in the NBA right now, and with a guy who's 6'2", if he is 6'2", being the guy that ignites everything is a tremendous thing. But next game will be different, and Wembanyama always seems to come back from a tough game. So you'll see a different kind of game. I'm not saying the Spurs will win game two. I don't predict games. But I think that you're going to see a totally different evolution of a game when they play the second game of the series. And Brian, I go back to my career, but the Memorial Day Massacre in 1985, when the Celtics beat the Lakers by 34 points in game one at Boston Garden. Kareem had 12 points and only 3 rebounds. Imagine Kareem with 3 rebounds. And then the next game in Boston, the Lakers won, and the Lakers ended up beating the Celtics in game 6 in Boston Garden, something the Celtics had never done before losing. So you really don't know how this is going to play out. But right now, the Knicks have to feel very good about themselves.
1: Right. I want you to hear what Shaq said. He knows the position center. Keep in mind, Wembanyama is 4 inches bigger than Shaq. Cut 47.
2: You got to do a better job of making adjustments. Yeah. San Antonio definitely has to adjust. Coach said we got to get Victor the ball a little bit more inside. And for Victor, you got to play better. You know, the way he played,
3: yeah,
2: not good at all. 6-21 is not going to get it done. Shooting 10 3-pointers is not going to get it done. So you got to make some self-adjustments and some mental adjustments, and you have to say we cannot lose game two.
1: And, Dick, you're the expert, Dick Stockton, but I thought Karl Anthony Towns looked like he couldn't wait to take him one-on-one. And how many times did he just blow by him, spin through him? You would think he'd be worried about the 23-year-old, 7'5" center with this athleticism. But Towns was not at all. He was aggressively going at him.
0: The question is, Brian, can they do it that way again in the next game? Because you know that the Spurs are going to come out, and I remember Pat Riley talking about this, physical. They are going to up the physical ante in game number two. And you can say, well, the Knicks can answer that. Well, maybe they can. Who knows? But you know it's going to be more physical in the game, and we may see a little flare-up, as we've seen in Lakers-Celtics series in the past, you know, with Kurt Rambis and Kareem and all of those people. We've seen it happen before, and it looks like that possibility could emerge again. I'm not saying I want fights. I'm not saying I want that kind of thing, but I think that if the Spurs rev up their physical aspect, which I think they will. This is a great team, by the way, and the youngest starting five in the history of NBA Finals we're looking at here in San Antonio. So I think they're going to raise the physical level, and the question is, the Knicks, after doing it and being successful, can you match it again? That's why players that have off games who are great players come back. They don't often have two back-to-back bad games. I haven't seen it often.
1: Dick Stockton with us now. Dick, it sounds like you want to jump out there and do play-by-play again. Do you miss it?
0: I think Mike Breen has done a great job. I mean, he has blown past Marv Albert and myself for doing the most finals. I did 9, Marv did 9, and he's in the 20s right now. So I don't think they need me anymore. I enjoy my perch watching this thing happen.
1: Well, where were you in 73 when the Knicks last won, in 71 and 73 when they won, and they were contending with DeBusschere and Willis Reed and Bill Bradley and Phil Jackson?
0: Mm-hmm. Well, I was coming off doing the sports on the newscasts at KDKA in Pittsburgh and WBZ in Boston, and I was freelancing in New York in 1973 when the Knicks won, and that was a magical time. And of course, the great romantic story of Willis Reed, who was unable to play, coming out and hitting his first two shots. Those were the great moments for the Knicks. I know they got back in 99, losing to the Spurs, who, by the way, became a dynasty in their own right and beat the Knicks in 99, and that started all of the dynasty. But that was the greatest time for the Knicks, you know, when they beat, when they won those two championships, Bill Bradley. I think when people say the greatest, I'm not into greatest of all time discussions much, because we know, especially in basketball, Brian, it changes. No one

0: talks about Oscar Robertson anymore and Will Chamberlain and Bill Russell. They say, who are they if you're 30, 40 years old, or maybe even 50? But I remember them, and I said, no one will be as good as these guys. But they are, and they get better. And that's why, you know, Wemby has a chance, you know, and I said we shouldn't talk about it, but maybe he'll surpass Michael Jordan in that realm. So is Brunson the best Knick ever? I wouldn't say that. They're still playing. But the Knicks have a great igniter in this guy, and we'll see what happens. I mean, I don't predict results because nobody knows. It's like the weather.
1: So I want you to hear the coach of the Spurs, where they go from here. Cut 45, Miss Johnson.
2: Missed a few shots early, and we got to get him moving in space and towards the rim, whether that's on rolls or running in transition, but we need the pressure on the rim and the force in the paint. And then they did a good job, obviously, being physical and showing crowds, but, you know, we need to do a better job of establishing that early on, for sure.
1: So we'll see if,
0: you know, let me just comment on that. You know, and he's right about that, Mitch Johnson. But it's all about ebbs and flows. So team that comes out early lead usually ends up losing the lead. Look what happened last night. It was a 14-point deficit, and finally in the fourth quarter, the Spurs had the lead before Brunson hit the three from the corner. So it's the ebb and flows. But I usually think whatever happens, the fourth quarter really decides, and maybe the last 6 minutes of the fourth quarter decides, unless you're totally blown out by then.
1: So, Dig, in the big picture now, I don't know if you understand, it's been so long since the Knicks were successful, 53 years. Do you get the sense of, like, what's going on in the city, how pumped up they are? Not saying they're not pumped up in San Antonio, but they wasn't too long ago when they had Tim Duncan and David Robinson winning championships with Tony Parker. Do you have a sense of New York ready to be erupt? Do you see the cutaways of Radio City and people watching in the streets?
0: Basketball has been the sport in New York. I know the baseball teams, the football, the Giants, Jets, and all that. It's been a basketball city, and I'm not demeaning the Rangers or any of those teams, but it's been a basketball city. It's the street game. It's the games played in Harlem on the street yard, the schoolyards, and all of that. Basketball is great, and when the Knicks do well, the city is electric. There's no question about it. I lived in New York City for 25 years, and I saw what it was like, and so this is really I think everyone in New York City who's crossing 6th Avenue now in front of that office has a smile on his face.
1: Absolutely. You do know the area. And lastly, the World Cup. I don't know your soccer background, but no one can doubt the magnitude of what's going to be happening here. 105 games over the course of, I guess, 6-7 weeks, culminating at MetLife Stadium in New Jersey. What's this tournament going to be like? Put it in perspective, Dick.
0: Well, I think, you know, first of all, I honor you as being the soccer expert as you have been for decades. But and I follow it when we have the World Cup. But I think it's the world's best sport. It's better than the Olympics. It's the world's best thing. And having it in the United States and ending up in New York is going to be great. And people will know that it's not just the USA. They'll see the other great teams from around the country. I think that this couldn't be a better thing than the 250th birthday of our country to have the world's best sport. They talk about football. We know what football is. It's going to be played in the United States and end up in New York this year.
1: Yeah, when you saw Team USA capture the imagination of Americans when they won the Olympic gold, who don't even watch hockey or follow the NHL, they watch those games. And you could see if the U.S. team can get it going, get out of the knockout round in first, win a couple of games and get to the round of 8 or 16, that would be something.
0: Ride the waves of what we have going, and it's, you can say, it all started with the NBA Finals.
1: You know, it's so funny. It's like interviewing you, I feel like I'm in the booth. It's like you're picking up my last sentence and building on it. You're such a pro, Dick. Thanks,
0: Brian,
1: so much.
0: You should be in the booth, but thank you for having me on. Thank you.
1: Yeah, we'll talk next week as the series moves on. Dick Stockton, what a thrill! Thanks so much. Back in a moment.
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1: I made a crack there talking about the Scott Pelley news as being sort of Hungarian oligarchic style takeover of the media. And I mean that sort of as a joke, but also sort of deadly serious.
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3: It'd be like Scott Pelley. They're burning it all down because they want to please Donald Trump.
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5: Okay, let me tell you who you just heard from. Rachel Maddow, Brian Stelter of CNN, who's going to have as an employee Oracle Ball Paramount, which owns CNN, and Terry Moran used to be on ABC, and he was asked to leave too because of his biasness. And I don't think they're getting rid of it. I think everyone's missing it. I've never met Barry Weiss, but I think everyone's missing the point.

0: CBS has been withering. The worst morning show, the worst evening newscast. And even though 60 Minutes had good ratings, it was looked at as bias. Like, for example, SNL. You know, it's supposed to be a comedy show. It got ratings aren't terrible, but it's a biased network. You're no longer fair and balanced. Stephen Colbert lost all that money. But bottom line is, it was comedy in there, but it was 70% of it wasn't. So they're saying we've got to straighten this out because it's losing money. So one thing we could do is change the perceptions. We're going to change the people. And the arrogance in which we're seeing when Scott Pelley spoke up, Sharon Alfonsi was outraged. She was not renewed, and he was fired. And you don't get up and say what he said. Say you're not worthy. Your resume's thin. I don't think you can do the job. You were brought here to burn it down, and I'm not going to sit. Anybody who talks to their boss like that, any work, I don't care if you're, you know, laying cable in the bottom of the ocean in the middle of it in a ship, and you start putting down your boss, who's the captain of that ship, you're fired. So why would it be any different? The good news for Scott Pelley, he probably made $30 million a year for the last 40 years, and he can go hang out on the beach, or he can go get a podcast and see how hard it is to do it yourself without a network behind you. Don't forget One Nation, Sunday at 10 o'clock. Great roster of guests, only on Fox.
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6: Still optimistic. I'm Sue Guzman, Fox News. President Trump continuing to express optimism about Iran, detailing the conditions of the ongoing negotiations.
7: The main parts of the deal is they can't have a nuclear weapon. The strait will open immediately.
6: His comments come a day after the House approved a war powers resolution that would halt U.S. military action against Iran. It was a rare loss for the president in the House after four Republicans joined Democrats in that vote. Ukraine's president posting a letter to Russia's president Thursday, calling for direct talks to end the conflict.
8: Ukrainian President Volodymyr Zelensky issues a direct challenge to Russian President Vladimir Putin, declaring enough of war. In an open letter posted on the Ukrainian president's website, Zelensky told Putin, "The choice is yours now. Peace or a prolonged conflict." The long, detailed letter blames Putin personally for the war, but also offers a path forward through direct talks between the two leaders. Zelensky called for a ceasefire, a prisoner exchange, and a negotiated end to the war, while making it clear Ukraine will keep fighting if talks fail. Carmen Roberts, Fox News.
6: Meanwhile, Putin told international reporters in St. Petersburg that talks do not require a ceasefire. House on Thursday passing legislation that would aid Ukraine and sanction key elements of the Russian economy. The move overrides objections from Republican leaders who warned the bill will undermine

0: Woodlands is also a location in Pittsburgh. And while I can't say that everything that Kellner has done has been something that I'm in favor of, you don't deny the name. So when it comes out of the Kellner factory, you're like, yeah, we'll give that a go. It's Eat, Drink, Smoke. I'm Tony Katz, and that right there is America's favorite amateur drinker, Fingers Malloy. And this right here is the Stoic Equanimity. Now, Stoicism is something that I favor. I like the idea of controlling one's emotions. I like the idea of understanding concepts of sacrifice and responsibility. I think everybody should be reading the Meditations by Marcus Aurelius. What do you think about Stoicism, Fingers?
1: I think one of the great Stoicism experts, of course, was Mel Sharples, who used to always tell Flo on Alice, kiss my grits. And then said, no, she said
0: Flo
1: kiss my grits.
0: Yeah, who said kiss
1: yeah,
0: my grits?
1: Yeah, I get Flo and Mel mixed up. He would say stow it.
0: Ah. Wow, that was a long reach. That was not effortless. I just want to say that.
1: 45-second setup, completely crapped the bed on the punchline.
0: Not the cigar. They have a series of cigars, the Courage, the Justice, the Wisdom, and the Moderation, all depending on size. This is the 6x52, which means it's 6 inches long. Always makes Fingers Malloy laugh. And the ring gauge is a 52, the diameter of the cigar, or how thick it is around. Again, with the laughter. So a 64 ring gauge would be a full 1 inch around. This is a Corojo wrapper, and in it is a Criollo 98. So there is a lot of richness, a lot of spice that you're going to be seeing from this. But can I just say for the record?
1: I know where you're going with this.
0: You could use this to break open a car window.
1: Yeah.
0: Holy crap.
1: It is beefy.
0: My God. But it's not in the size. It's all in the weight. It has an atomic weight. You feel that thing everywhere. This is a, by the way, a very, very pretty wrapper here with this Ecuadorian Corojo, the Dominican Criollo 98 in the binder. And the filler is a mix of Dominican and Ecuadorian, some stuff from the United States and some stuff that they don't tell you about, you know, space age polymers, as Fingers would say.
1: It's true.
0: The wrapper is brown with like a Jackson Pollocking of black. And that's a lot of oil. It's not suede. There's not grit. There's a lot of slippery oil going on here on this.
1: Yeah. And you haven't actually lit your cigar yet. I lit mine about 3-4 minutes ago and got a nice bit of spice right off the bat.
0: What's wrong with my lighter?
1: Uh-oh, what happened?
0: My lighter's out.
1: Oh, no.
0: My lighter's dead. I'll try.
1: Oh, here. You have this right here. Yeah, look, that produces fire, too.
0: It's the world of tomorrow today.
1: That's true. Nice little bit of spice at the light, backed with a little bit of creaminess and some wood. But man, I can't get over just how hefty this thing is.
0: It's crazy.
1: Got great hand feel. And I'm going to be interested to see if that spice kind of dissipates or if it builds as we go further into the first third of the cigar.
0: Yeah. So I'm right now lighting mine and my lighter is out. I don't even know why.
1: I gave you another lighter.
0: I know
1: there.
0: You did, but I was just, you know, I can do it.
1: Are you stubborn?
0: No, Mom, I can do it. Anyway.
1: And then he took the lighter and put it on this side of the table. So yeah. Now I'm lighterless.
0: Struggle is real. So I've had this before. I won't lie. This was one of our cigars that we picked for the Indianapolis 500. Of course, being in Indianapolis, we do a list every year of the cigars for the track. And we said we were going to review these on the show. It's a very pretty piece. And what I like about it is that while it does have that spice, it isn't playing in an overwhelming place. The thickness, the heaviness of the cigar, I think actually plays into the enjoyment because it just fits perfectly in the hand. That 52, that we are very much in alignment on this. Although we do love Lanceros, 48-52 is where we play. We're not in the 56s. We don't play into the comical sizes of cigars. This is it, and this is really the top of the range for me. I really don't even like to be in the 52. I'd rather be in the 50. I'd rather be in the 48. But you feel like you're holding on to something.
1: Yeah.
0: And the draw on this works outrageously well. and that initial

0: initial bit of spice, you know, you talk about getting some wood in there and a little bit of creaminess in there. I don't even know if I get a creaminess.
1: Really?
0: Off the bat, there's definitely a little bit of pepper. There's definitely a little bit of wood. There's a richness to an earth that's happening there. It's just a really nice, okay. I've had cigars before, and this is playing on all the palate levels. You know, I'm not talking about me. Of course I've had a cigar before. But that's what's happening here. It's playing, like, in a bunch of different spots, and I don't know where it's going to settle. And I think that's the way people are going to feel about the cigar in the beginning, and that's kind of enjoyable. Where is this going to go? So you're up for the journey.
1: Can we do a little inside baseball right
0: if
1: now?
0: You would.
1: And don't mind us Eat, Drink, Smoke Nation. We'll get to outside baseball in just a second. But it's criminal that we aren't doing the show outside today.
0: Yeah, we have gorgeous weather as we're recording today in Indianapolis, as we record in the Eat, Drink, Smoke studio. Sponsorship's now available. And do you find that weather gives you a better or worse cigar experience?
1: Oh, better. Absolutely.
0: But it's not about the flavor. It's about where you are. It's about your comfort.
1: It isn't so much of what we do when it comes to enjoying a cigar based on the whole entire experience. You mention it all the time. What did you eat today? What did you drink that day? What have you experienced that day? And weather plays a huge part of it.
0: Does it change flavor for you? You know, we talk about getting the notebooks out, right? And you should do that. Get your notebook out. What did you eat today? What did you drink today? The weather affects palate. So yes, it does. And then take the cigar, break it up into thirds. First third, second third, and final third. And then what are the flavors you got out of each third of the cigar? Write them down in your notebook. Any notebook will do. And when you try the cigar a month or 3 months or 6 months from now, you do it again. You compare your notes, get an idea of your through lines. What were the flavors that you really liked and really enjoyed? And then you're like, okay, I like that kind of cigar, or I like the tobaccos in that cigar. And then you can look for other things just like it.
1: I'll tell you where weather does have an impact on my palate, and this is totally immature on my part. But if the weather is awful, it puts you in a mood to maybe you're a little more critical of things. Where if it's a nice day, something may happen with your cigar, you know, flavor profile wise, where it may not exactly hit your normal spots, but you're like, it's such a beautiful weather. Yeah, this cigar's not bad. If the weather's crap, you may be a little extra critical about that cigar.
0: Do you not find that when the weather's more humid, you like something spicier? When the weather is, what's the word I'm looking for? When the weather is
1: drier,
0: you want something sweeter. Colder, you want something richer. Stuff like that.
1: I feel like time of day matters more to me than the weather when it comes to something like that. I don't like to start out the day with a spicy cigar. I like to end the day with a spicy cigar, something milder in the morning, things like that. Weather not necessarily has an impact like time of day for me.
0: No.
1: You?
0: Sometimes.
1: Yeah.
0: We should get into that. The Stoic Equanimity is what we're smoking. Is this in your humidor? We will discuss that. Keep it right here. It's Eat, Drink, Smoke.
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0: No, I do not eat anything from Beyond Meat. Yet. No. I just, no.
1: Why?
0: Because I don't want to go beyond meat.
1: Think of the tree shrews.
0: The tree shrews?
1: I've reached down into the well, and I came up tree shrew.
0: Wow. Flo would be disappointed. Tea, drink, smoke. I'm Tony Katz. That is America's favorite amateur drinker. Fingers Malloy. The people at Beyond Meat have been trying to figure out how do they, what's the word I'm looking for? Stay in business, considering everybody looked at this idea that non-meat should be meat and said, no, that's not meat. And we don't want to consider it meat. No, thank you. And they said that what we should do is we should become a beverage company that focuses on protein drinks.
1: Okay, so if I'm understanding you correctly.
0: And you are.
1: The company that was making non-meat products.
0: Plant-based meat is what the kids say.
1: Okay, they're now making non-beverage products.
0: No. Beverages are beverages.
1: Oh.
0: But the CEO and president, Ethan Brown,

0: saying that the company is uniquely positioned, as reported by fooddive.com, where I get all my Food Dive news. I stole your line.
1: It's okay.
0: They think they can compete in the rapidly expanding functional beverage market because of their experience with formulating with plant-based proteins. Now, maybe.
1: Ethan Brown, CEO.
0: Yes.
1: He got the gig because it said on his LinkedIn he was really good at moving chairs.
0: On the Titanic?
1: Yes.
0: Look at you. So this is called Beyond Immerse. 20 grams of protein, 7 grams of fiber, antioxidants, and electrolytes, which is what plants crave. And then you've got peach mango flavor, lemon lime flavor, and orange tangerine flavor, and all of them high in vitamin C.
1: Wow. They would have a better chance of selling beverages if they flipped the script. They had barbecue ribs flavored beverage, brisket flavored beverage.
0: Right.
1: They flipped the script. That's what they should have done. Meat flavored beverages, Tony. That would have shocked the world.
0: I honestly don't think why we're, I haven't figured out why we're not doing that. That is a genius, genius idea. I must admit, this is not a bad idea. There's nothing wrong with this. I mean, they've brought on as board members the former CFO of Coke. They have the founder of Honest Tea and the Boston Beer founder, Jim Cook. Sam Adams.
1: Okay.
0: That's some serious people. That's some.
1: But it's not the Coke person who came up with New Coke.
0: No, that person went immediately to go work in the marketing at Bud Light. You should ask them how it worked out.
1: By the way, New Coke references and Alice, I have my finger on the pulse of pop culture.
0: Yes, you do. So, coming up next, Zima.
1: Have you, you know, you and I are kind of in the same camp when it comes to a lot of this stuff with the vegetarian, fake meat product kind of thing. Oh, I'm sorry, plant-based.
0: Thank you.
1: I don't want to offend anyone.
0: Fake meat! Excuse me.
1: Have you tried any of the Beyond Meat product?
0: I must have at least once because I sure as hell didn't do it twice.
1: I believe it was Beyond Meat that signed a deal with Burger King. Did they not?
0: Was that Impossible Burger?
1: Oh, it could have been Impossible Burger, but it was a plant-based meat patty.
0: Yes.
1: And a plant-based patty.
0: It was still a terrible idea. That is right.
1: I freely admit, though, I really didn't notice much of a difference.
0: You have said before there's so much slop on it. It slides down the same.
1: The
0: you have
1: Whopper, no way of they've got like 72 tables, actually ladles of mayonnaise that they put on the burger. You don't even really notice. But other than that, I don't really know. I get upset. Over the weekend, I got a breakfast sandwich from a chain.
0: I am shocked to learn this information.
1: And I bit into the sandwich. It was a sausage, egg, and cheese bagel from a chain bagel place. I won't mention their name because it's quite popular, but they aren't a sponsor of the show, and I don't want them to think that I'm just bad-mouthing them.
0: Right.
1: But I bit into the sandwich, very excited to get the breakfast sandwich with the sausage, egg, and let's face it, really some of the finest bagels in America, Tony.
0: Oh,
1: as a bagel expert, you would know.
0: They call me Mr. Bialy.
1: And biting into the bagel sandwich, and I start to get a little bit disappointed in the flavor, and I look up at the menu, and I realize that they use turkey sausage.
0: Oh,
1: I can't do turkey sausage, let alone plant-based sausage.
0: Here is where I sit. This is a protein drink. My question is, if you connect Beyond, if they call it Beyond Immerse, that's what they call the drink line. If you connect that to Beyond Meat, is that appetizing? That's number one. And that's a serious question. I'm not trying to screw around there. And here's number two. What is the market for a protein drink versus an energy drink? And I, as a serious question, I don't have the answer. If we talk about Monster, Red Bull, Ghost, these things are about caffeine. These things are about energy. If we talk about protein drinks, we're usually talking about protein shakes.
1: Yeah.
0: There's

0: the market for the protein beverage?
1: Does it say whether or not it's carbonated?
0: Gosh, good question.
1: My question is, you know, when you hear people talk about protein shakes, and listen, even though it does say on my Twitter profile at FingersMoy, oh, I'm sorry, X,
0: right,
1: that I am a fitness expert. I'm not sure if this fitness expert.
0: So great.
1: I hear people talk about how these protein shakes, they have them, they consume them because it keeps them, they give them a sense of fullness throughout the day.
0: Right.
1: I don't know if you're doing something like this, would it give you that feeling?
0: I don't know.
1: You're full?
0: I don't know.
1: Your protein.
0: So I was thinking about, I know the woman I quasi grew up with her, who does Push beverages. And you've never heard of Push. It's a smaller brand, and they're in the soda business, and they now have something called Simply Push. And by the way, I'm not paid to do this or anything else. It's that what they're pushing on that is 45 calories, no artificial sweeteners, no artificial colors, no high fructose corn syrup. It's approved for like schools. So instead of kids buying a soda, they can buy something like this. Well, that I understand. That I get. That makes perfect sense to me. Right? So it's sweetened with cane sugar, with real cane sugar and monk fruit. I don't own any part of the business. No, just it's a very cool idea.
1: And maybe that's the in. If they get some sort of contract with school districts around the country to be able to put that in the vending machines.
0: Protein drinks? That's I guess I don't know the market. And that's what's kind of tripping me up here. But the other part is true. If you know this is Beyond Meat, is that appetizing?
1: I don't know, but I know I was just in my daughter's high school and I took a peek in their vending machine and it looked like something from a movie. None of the products are, I didn't recognize any of them.
0: Were there like sandwiches and things in there?
1: No, it was like packaged stuff I'd never seen before.
0: Maybe check it out. Maybe you need a whole new vending machine kind of lifestyle. Eat, drink, smoke.
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0: News. I'm Ted Linder. Multiple people have been shot. One person's dead at a home in Birmingham, Alabama, Thursday night. Birmingham police officer Darrell Freeman saying the shooting happened in a peaceful neighborhood.
1: Well, we have been told by community members that that location rarely has any incidents. So this is actually shocking to us that something of that nature occurred there. But like I said, we'll continue to investigate and see what transpired in these incidents.
0: President Trump remaining confident on the conflict with Iran Thursday, saying the U.S. will come out on top.
2: We're going to win one way or the other. We're going to win on paper, or we're going to win military.
0: The comments follow a rare loss for the president in the House after four Republicans crossed party lines, joining Democrats in the War Powers Act to limit military action in Iran. And the Carolina Hurricanes have evened the Stanley Cup Finals at one game apiece after winning Game 2, 4-3 in overtime over the Vegas Golden Knights. Game 3 will be in Vegas Saturday night. 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
4: Well, our Friday looks like we've got showers likely. Thunderstorms also possible after 5 in the afternoon. Mostly cloudy and a high near 75. Now, Saturday, showers and possibly a thunderstorm before 2 and then a high near 72. Sunny and 80 on Sunday. Right now, it's time to get back to more Triple Talk, WMKT.
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0: Eat, drink, smoke. It is your cigar, bourbon, foodie extravaganza. I'm Tony Katz. That right there is America's favorite amateur drinker. Fingers Malloy. The stoic equanimity is what we are smoking. S-T-O-I-C. We are doing here what they call the justice on this, which is the 6x52. And Fingers, you've been smoking it well. Mine's been having a little tougher of a time, but I think it's me, so I'm not really too concerned about it. You are very impressed that you can set this thing down for like 9 years, pick it up, and then it's still lit.
1: My goodness. I mean, one of the things that we do while we do this show is, especially during commercial breaks, we set the cigar down, and sometimes it's for several minutes before we pick it back up, and we have to relight it, and sometimes it's tough to get it relit in a way that doesn't get you that ammonia taste because you got it too hot because you're frustrated that it went out. I have sat this cigar down sometimes for up to 5 minutes and picked it up, and I haven't had to touch it up once.
0: And now, but it does have two bands on it.
1: Oh.
0: So that's the negative. The positive, it stays lit, solid combustion, working very, very well. It is a nice stick. You know, I'm into the first, just into the first third. You're working on the second third of this. The pepper that's there certainly doesn't overwhelm. The wood that is there is nice. I think the wood is playing very well, and it's laying across the tongue. I think that the idea of some of that earthiness is really a conversation about the richness, and so I'm liking that quite a bit as well. All around, very, very easy, very, very simple cigar. I happen to be pairing mine. Excuse me.
1: Okay.
0: I just got choked up thinking about the coffee. I have it paired up with coffee. It's working very, very well for me. I like this cigar. I liked it the first time I had it, the second time I've had it, and now the seventh time I've had it.
1: Yeah, it's been a winner for me. That spice at the light, it's actually hanging around, and it's really, for me, it's sticking around towards the back of the throat.
0: Fingers Malloy, is this in your liquor cabinet? Is this in your humidor for $14 a stick?
1: Yes.
0: Really?
1: Yeah. Absolutely. I sometimes it's just the little things, Tony.
0: Yeah.
1: We talk about it all the time that if the cigar smoking experience feels like work,
0: right,
1: then what are we doing?
0: What's going on
1: there? Yeah. And the fact that the flavor profile is what I like. And then on top of it, nice even burn, low maintenance, the hand feel, the heft. $14 in this economy. And again, you know, with inflation, maybe we need to start re-examining what we're willing to pay for a cigar. $14, yes.
0: $12.99.
1: Well, then yeah, even more so.
0: That's what I wanted at.
1: Oh,
0: I'm being $2 ridiculous.

0: I'm being $2 stupid on this. 13, not 15. That's where I want to be. So make me a deal. Make me an offer, and I'll buy three.
1: What are we doing here? Are we doing eBay?
0: Mm-hmm.
1: Oh,
0: let's make it happen. I'm gonna throw you a wild offer. It's a nice stick. It presents very, very well. It smokes very, very well. I like it. I think that it's worthy of your time, and it's worthy of your humidor, for sure.
1: Have you been reexamining what you are? Well, look, of course, the running joke is money shmoney with you when it comes to cigars. But are you reexamining, you know, as things become more and more expensive?
0: I'm reexamining what I pay you. I'm reexamining everything. I got a quote today to paint the house.
1: Oh.
0: Right? The house has got a wood siding. And I said, it was painted. I was going to paint it, or I'm going to replace, you know, I'm going to do something to it. And I said, I wanted to get an idea. And then I got the quote, and I said, I need more $3 cigars in my life.
1: That's
0: dang.
1: That's what it is.
0: Well, you know, I live in a palatial estate.
1: Well, when you own a four-story home.
0: Right.
1: You know, people have to get up on a ladder. They aren't just painting on step stools.
0: Correct.
1: So, you know, there's danger involved.
0: And then, of course, there's the upkeep of the moat.
1: There it is. You beat me to the moat joke.
0: If only I had a moat.
1: I'm telling you, though, it feels like that with everything. Everything. I cannot believe what I'm paying to refloor the flooring that I just put in a month ago. It's insane. LVP for like a little area, I feel like it was maybe $1,200, $1,300 just 4 years ago, and it's double that now. It's
0: you insane. Paid over $2,000?
1: Yes.
0: Stop.
1: Yes.
0: No. Hold on a second. How big of an area is this?
1: 800 square feet.
0: Oh, okay. That's much bigger than I thought it was. I thought it was just the bathroom. I didn't realize it was the LVP. Okay, then it was fine. Stop it. You're complaining, being a little punk.
1: Well, but it's double the price it was 5 years ago.
0: What?
1: It's like double the price of what it was 5 years ago. Well, have you read the papers?
0: Papers?
1: Yes. It's been in all the newspapers. Everything's more expensive.
0: The paper boy has not put it on my front stoop in weeks.
1: Did you pay the bill?
0: Do we have a paper boy?
1: Have you seen a Sunday newspaper recently?
0: No.
1: It is absolutely crazy.
0: I'm pretty sure it's the size of a Chinese food menu.
1: Pretty much.
0: Printed on both sides.
1: And half of it is nothing but coupons. That's the only thing that gives it a little bit of heft.
0: Yeah, but no one's doing it. Why would you bother?
1: I actually saw a newspaper the other day on a picnic table. And I thought to myself, how retro. I haven't seen a newspaper. People like just, what's in the classifieds?
0: If I saw a newspaper on a park on a picnic table, I would say time travel is real. But there is this whole conversation going on. And we'll get to news of the week soon enough.
1: Do we have to?
0: No. Gosh, no. You know, we've talked about how Gen Z is desperate for retro. They're pushing away AI. And they're desperate for things that they can connect with and actual experiences. So I can give one anecdotal piece to this and then one BS piece to this. So the anecdotal piece is that my kid's car did something to the bed. We needed to get something else. We end up with a 2002 Toyota 4Runner.
1: Wow.
0: It's awesome. The shape is incredible. On this thing, we got the deal. And what was the thing that made it for him? There's no touchscreen. Everything's a button. And he was like, you know the coolest thing about this car? I'm driving at night for the first time. We just got it all done, got it all plated. And I turn on the lights and the dash. And you know, the gauges and this, that, green. He's like, it was the greatest thing I ever saw. He was driving with a friend. He's like, look at this. Look. And you can just touch everything. And, you know, it's got the radio that has both a CD player and a cassette player.
1: Yeah.
0: And we're like, you know, we can change that out. He's like, oh, no. Oh, no. Don't touch anything. There's that desperation. And then there's the other side of it where everyone's saying that the younger generation is pushing aside AI. And I just want to say for the record, they don't want to take their job, but they

0: sure as hell don't mind it doing their homework. They're full of crap. You are full of crap on that one, Gen Z. Full of it. You don't want it to take your job, but you're fine with it doing your homework.
1: Well, yeah. Isn't that what it's all about? Make my life easier. Cool. For day-to-day tasks, but don't take my career away from me. Yeah. That would stink. But for me, it feels like for the younger generation, this is the new climate change, right? They are being prepped for an idea that they have no future because AI is just going to completely decimate the economy.
0: Have you talked to these kids? A lot of them think they don't. Yeah. It is really frightening. It is a serious issue. They are convinced they're not going to do as well as their parents. They're convinced of it. And that is horrifying. And also, maybe it's a realism. Maybe instead of saying it is horrible, it's worthy of some appreciation that they recognize that there's an issue. And it's a large-scale one. They're in the midst of a massive upheaval.
1: I'm more concerned about them being robbed of having a purpose. But it feels that way, where they've been training to do something, and then it all may be ripped away from them.
0: That's a worthy subject. We'll get into that. Keep it here. It's Eat, Drink, Smoke.
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0: So when I think of summer, certainly I do think of grilling. And since I have all the beef from Defiance Beef that one could ever want until my next order, I think about what goes with it, right? I know I've got steaks to do. I know I've got briskets to make and all that jazz. But I think about the other things because I'm taking advantage. I guess it's having people know this if you have kids in college, if you have kids who have busy lives and they're doing all the sports stuff and they've got some summers off. If they're older and they're coming back to the home or this is when you get to see your aging parents, you have this opportunity. You want to take advantage of the opportunity. And for me, everything revolves around food. It's not activity. It's the activity of how many people can we gather around the table. It's Eat, Drink, Smoke. I'm Tony Katz. That right there is America's favorite amateur drinker, Fingers Malloy. And so you found this story, this tale over at eatingwell.com. 24 summer dinner recipes. To make ahead, I guess, things that you can have ready to go. Is there a summer food for you?
1: It's all barbecue all the time. Now, Fingers Malloy Sr. just celebrated his 88th birthday.
0: Beautiful.
1: And beautiful. One of the things he said to me was, son, I love when you smoke ribs. Ooh. So I put some ribs on the smoker and then finished them on the grill. And it was the first time I was able to really do any kind of smoking, any kind of grilling in the new house.
0: Right.
1: So I was able to pull out the Masterbuilt for the first time to do it. And I thought to myself, as I only had two slabs of ribs that I was
0: pork smoking. Ribs.
1: Pork ribs.
0: Baby backs.
1: Yes. The grill isn't big enough because I wanted to either – smoke some mac and cheese while I was right. making the ribs or do the baked beans the right way on the smoker. So that's my thing. You are much more into, from what I've been able to tell, going into the kitchen, cooking up some sort of gourmet.
0: Oh, yeah.
1: It's not always the smoker. It's not always the grill.
0: No. I absolutely love that kind of stuff. But this was it's not that it's a great list. I mean, because it starts with high protein green bean and tuna salad, and that makes me want to hate everybody. Now, I don't mind tuna salad, but then you got to also have egg salad. You got to have potato salad. You got to have like that kind of thing, which leads back into a concept called appetizing, which I adore. Now, I grew up with this. Ethnically, I grew up with this, and I love that kind of stuff. But it's not like, hey, it's summer. Now it's time to make tuna.
1: I like tuna salad. I'm not sure I've ever had it in green bean tuna salad form.
0: No, and I wouldn't want that. I wouldn't want that in the slightest. Now I'm finding that your list here has a tremendous amount of beans in it.
1: Well, yes, we're at a certain age, Tony, where it helps keep you regular.

0: Like, did you know that your list is like all beans all the time?
1: That's eating well specialty.
0: Like, so here's one. Grilled lime chicken and steak with herb and arugula salad. See, you wouldn't do the arugula. And arugula is it's peppery.
1: Is that some sort of green?
0: Yes, it's a lettuce.
1: Oh. I thought that was the dessert that you got at Jewish bakeries.
0: That's arugula.
1: Oh, I always get those two mixed up.
0: Right? You couldn't remember the difference between Flo and Mel, but somehow you remembered arugula? Or some people said arugula?
1: I like it with a shtickle of cinnamon.
0: Good Lord. What is... So, certainly the grilling. I appreciate that. I am big on sides. And there, the Pioneer Woman, and we've done this before. The Pioneer Woman does a feta watermelon and orzo salad.
1: That's not true.
0: I've made it.
1: That's not real.
0: Multiple times. Fan favorite in this house. It's on a scale of 1 to 10. It's a 43. It is brilliant. It's spectacular.
1: Okay, so feta cheese.
0: Feta cheese.
1: Can you get it in the shredded cheese aisle with like the Monterey Jack?
0: Yeah, you can, but it's not shredded. It's crumbles.
1: It's crumbles?
0: It comes in a container. It comes in a little plastic container. It says, hey, I'm feta. How you doing? Love Grease.
1: That's its voice?
0: That's its voice right there.
1: Wow.
0: That's the official voice of feta.
1: And then like Flo.
0: You get some watermelon, so you can ball it, right? Or you can cut it up. And then orzo. Right, little tiny little pastas.
1: That's the Greek liquor that people enjoy.
0: That's ouzo. And then you mix it together, oil, some spices, some salt and pepper. It's sensational. Perfect for summer. So good with a steak. So good.
1: But what happens?
0: Right?
1: You set the feta tuna, what was this again? The feta watermelon.
0: Orzo salad.
1: Surprise. And you do that.
0: Surprise.
1: And it sits out because, you know, you're having a summer barbecue.
0: Right.
1: And you want this salad and it sits out in the warm weather for 4 minutes. Does it then taste like hot garbage?
0: No, it tastes like amazing hot. I don't care. It's fantastic. It's so, so ridiculously good. Now, I got away from the bean list you have. And I found a different list. Do any of these foods make you think of summer? What?
1: Just make a head cabbage salad right here. There are no beans in it.
0: Stop it.
1: Love cabbage.
0: I love cabbage, too, in coleslaw form. Lemon potato salad with mint.
1: No.
0: No?
1: Mint?
0: Tomato and peach salad with whipped goat cheese. That actually sounds really good. That sounds really... really good.
1: Here's one for you. Coleslaw.
0: Coleslaw.
1: What is this?
0: Have you ever had cucumber salad? In vinegar with the onions, and so it's like a little bit pickled in that regard. No?
1: This all sounds terrible to me.
0: So good. So good.
1: Actually, I did have that one time I was at a Speedway gas station, and it was right next to the hot dog roller, and I said, give me two.
0: See, so some things are terrible ideas. Kale Caesar pasta salad. Terrible idea. Kale is a terrible idea.
1: Do you, honestly, you have that as a side. Do you get through the whole side before you have to run to the bathroom?
0: No.
1: Why not just take that salad and just throw it in the toilet, completely eliminate the middleman altogether?
0: That would be for me. Let's see. Okay. In summer, you're a golf guy. Masters. Pimento cheese and tomato sandwich?
1: Oh, absolutely.
0: Oh, tomato ruined it?
1: Why do they have to ruin a good thing by throwing a cold tomato on it?
0: I will admit to you that I have taken now to telling my wife, not named Agnes, buy tomatoes. And she's always like, well, yeah, cherry tomatoes. No, no, no. Beefsteaks or Romas or vine ripened. I want to slice them. I want to put a little olive oil on them. I want to put a little Malden finishing salt on them. And I want to eat them as a side to whatever it is I'm having.
1: Malden?
0: Yes. It's just a finishing salt.
1: What? You know what I like? Morton.
0: Different.
1: It's like a finishing salt.
0: Different thing altogether.
1: By the way, on the eating well list,
0: right?
1: Number 16 out of 24, lentil burgers.
0: My list is better. My list.

0: is Have you better. Had a lentil burger before?
1: Is summer the time for smash burgers, or is any time the time for smash burgers?
0: Any time is the time for smash burgers. I'm still struggling. You know, like I said earlier, I feel like I need to get a new grill, but there's part of me that really wants that griddle to be able to make the smash burgers outside. It has to
1: get the grill with the griddle component.
0: Yeah, I think that's going to probably happen.
1: Now, here is one that I think we're going to have to make. And I actually think we've heard of this before. You know, people freeze their grapes.
0: Yes.
1: Right. And so it's a cool treat and sweet and salty frozen grapes.
0: That's interesting.
1: Sweet and salty frozen grapes.
0: Red or green?
1: Both they do here. And you need the grapes, you need lemon zest, lemon juice, sugar, and then you get some other nonsense in there.
0: Do you really notice a difference in flavor between red and green grapes?
1: No, I'm not a big grapes guy.
0: No?
1: No, never have been.
0: Have you ever had sweetened grapes? Frozen sweetened grapes. What was the name of that?
1: From Concentrate? What, the sweet and salty?
0: Yeah, sweet and salty. Yeah, we should do that.
1: Gosh, what has happened to you today? Just falling apart. We'll have the list up at eatdrinksmokeshow.com. Keep it here. It is Eat Drink Smoke.
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7: Birmingham, Alabama. Birmingham Police Officer Darrell Freeman says he and his team are staying active on this incident.
8: We are actively working to see what transpired at this location. We won't sleep until we find out who's done this, who's caused this tragedy in this community.
7: It's been confirmed all victims were adults. No children were injured. And the Trump administration is investing over another $700 million into the coal industry. Fox Business's Edward Lawrence with more from the White House.
9: $425 million used to keep 13 different coal plants operational, another $185 million used to build two new coal plants in Alaska and West Virginia, the first opening of plants in 13 years. Now, it will also help restart a closed plant in Maryland. $75 million will fund the opening of a new coal export terminal in Oakland, California.
7: And the Carolina Hurricanes have evened the Stanley Cup Finals at one game apiece after winning game 2-4-3 in overtime over the Vegas Golden Knights. Game 3 will happen in Las Vegas on Saturday night. 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
12: That heat's going to be out there for one more day.
13: Temperatures being 30 degrees above average.
10: Put the power of over 100 meteorologists and the worldwide resources of

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5: Well, our Friday looks like we've got showers likely. Thunderstorms also possible after 5 in the afternoon. Mostly cloudy and a high near 75. Now, Saturday, showers and possibly a thunderstorm before 2 and then a high near 72. Sunny and 80 on Sunday. Right now, it's time to get back to more Triple Talk, WMKT.
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7: Thank you, one and all, for all the many birthday wishes today. Really appreciate it. Very kind of you. Here's what's happening. President Donald Trump has hinted he could launch an attack on Cuba immediately after the Iran war is over. The Pentagon has spent months positioning the troops and weapons needed for the U.S. to launch a military attack on Cuba, but now it is just waiting for the final instructions from Mr.

0: Thursday night. Birmingham Police Officer Darrell Freeman.
1: Well, we have been told by community members that that location rarely has any incidents. So this is actually shocking to us that something of that nature occurred there. But like I said, we'll continue to investigate and see what transpired in these incidents.
0: All of the victims said to be adults. 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
4: Well, our Friday looks like we've got showers likely, thunderstorms also possible after 5 in the afternoon, mostly cloudy and a high near 75. Now, Saturday, showers and possibly a thunderstorm before 2 and then a high near 72. Sunny and 80 on Sunday. 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
10: Negotiations going well. I'm Sue Gossman, Fox News. President Trump is insisting that the U.S. is close to a deal with Iran.
11: We're going to win on paper. Or we're going to win military. One way or the other.
12: Peace talks with Iran hinge on the Islamic Republic giving up enriched uranium, something President Trump now says he could have taken by force months ago, but didn't, concerned about the likelihood of a successful U.S. commando raid.
11: I didn't want to be Jimmy Carter, you know? I didn't feel like being Jimmy Carter. We would have been, Peter, we would have been there for a period from a week to 2 weeks. We would have gotten it, but I said, I don't like the idea of that.
12: A frustrated President Trump lashed out at House Democrats and four House Republicans who voted to limit his war powers, quote, right in the middle of my final negotiations to end the war with the Islamic Republic of Iran. Who would do such an unpatriotic thing? They know where the negotiations stand.
10: Fox's Peter Doocy. House has legislation approved now that'll aid Ukraine and sanction key segments of the Russian economy. The move overriding objections from Republican leaders who warned the bill would undermine negotiations. Ukraine's president posting a letter to Russia's president Thursday calling for direct talks to end the conflict.
13: Ukrainian President Volodymyr Zelensky issues a direct challenge to Russian President Vladimir Putin, declaring enough of war. In an open letter posted on the Ukrainian president's website, Zelensky told Putin, the choice is yours now, peace or a prolonged conflict. The long, detailed letter blames Putin personally for the war, but also offers a path forward through direct talks between the two leaders. Zelensky called for a ceasefire, a prisoner exchange, and a negotiated end to the war, while making it clear Ukraine will keep fighting if talks fail. Carmen Roberts, Fox News.
10: Chinese President Xi Jinping will travel to Pyongyang next week to meet with North Korean leader Kim Jong-un. 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

0: largest state in the union is still counting votes in its gubernatorial primary, something that could last weeks. Fox's Anita Vogel explains.
1: So much of the state votes by mail. California is one of 8 states, plus the District of Columbia, that automatically mail ballots to all active registered voters. And in California, voters can drop their absentee ballots at drop boxes or voting centers or at the post office on election day. As long as the ballot is postmarked on election day, the ballots have 7 more days to reach the registrar's offices across the state. That pushes us to June 9th, and then they can be counted for another 13 days after Election Day, bringing us to June 15th, and it could be another 2 weeks before the election is certified.
0: Steve Hilton still holding a slight lead with 27% of the vote over former Health and Human Services Secretary Javier Becerra, who is 26%. Democrat billionaire philanthropist Tom Steyer is in third with 20% of the vote. Maine Democratic Senate candidate Graham Plattner is remaining in his Senate race despite several big controversies.
2: That declaration comes even as more explosive allegations have come to light, with former girlfriends telling the New York Times of heavy drinking and womanizing, with one claiming violent episodes and even rape fantasies. Quoting the Times now, Mr. Plattner could be charming and charismatic, they recalled in interviews, but also demeaning to women, and in at least one case, even physically threatening. He drank heavily and was regularly unfaithful. Plattner acknowledged what he called a dark period in his life, and he admits he's been far from the perfect boyfriend in his past, but he says the claims are politically motivated.
0: Fox's Kevin Cork reporting. The Carolina Hurricanes have beat the Vegas Golden Knights 4-3 in Game 2 of the Stanley Cup Final to even up the series now. I'm Sue Gosman. This is Fox News.
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7: Well, our Friday looks like we've got showers likely. Thunderstorms also possible after 5 in the afternoon. Mostly cloudy and a high near 75. Now, Saturday, showers and possibly a thunderstorm before 2 and then a high near 72. Sunny and 80 on Sunday. 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

0: creating fake FIFA websites and social media ads that closely resemble legitimate ticketing and checkout pages, noting these sites may steal login credentials, personal information, credit card numbers, and payments. Urging folks to go directly to the official FIFA website before buying World Cup tickets or related products, and not to rely on sponsored ads, social media posts, text messages, Telegram, or WhatsApp links, or offers that appear unusually cheap or urgent. Also telling fans to be cautious of sellers requesting payment through cryptocurrency, wire transfer, peer-to-peer payment apps, gift cards, or other methods that are difficult to reverse. Kristen Goodwin, Fox News.
1: An American rapper, Vanilla Ice, not backing down on his decision to perform at the Great American State Fair's Freedom 250 concerts in celebration of America's 250th anniversary.
2: This is 250. It's the birthday of our country. We were born and raised, and enjoy it. And I love this country. I raise that flag high, and I'm proud. And who throws a better party than Trump?
1: The Freedom 250 event will be happening on June 14th. I'm Ted Lindner. This is Fox News.
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8: Well, our Friday looks like we've got showers likely. Thunderstorms also possible after 5 in the afternoon. Mostly cloudy and a high near 75. Now, Saturday, showers and possibly a thunderstorm before 2 and then a high near 72. Sunny and 80 on Sunday. 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
4: Fox News, I'm Sue Guzman. 18 House Republicans joining Democrats to pass an aid package for Ukraine and impose sanctions on Russia. This coming after Ukraine's President Zelensky sent an open letter to Russian President Vladimir Putin asking for a one-on-one meeting to talk peace. President Trump says he supports the idea.
5: I think it would be great if they met. They should get it done.
4: The measure now heads to the Senate, where it faces an uphill battle. China's President Xi Jinping is going to travel to North Korea next week, his first visit in years. The announcement coming a day after North Korea unveiled a new facility to produce nuclear bomb fuels. A federal appeals court will hear arguments today to consider if construction on the president's new White House ballroom can move forward. This is after a lower court ordered that construction on the ballroom stop following a challenge by the National Trust for Historic Preservation. 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
7: Well, our Friday looks like we've got showers likely. Thunderstorms also possible after 5 in the afternoon. Mostly cloudy and a high near 75. Now, Saturday, showers and possibly a thunderstorm before 2 and then a high near 72. Sunny and 80

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1: Hey, this is a senior shout out from Aunt Deanna to Paige Hullabuck at Boyne City High School. I am so very proud of you and love you so very much. And know that you are such an amazing human being and will do wonderful things in life.
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1: Fox Business's Edward Lawrence reporting, and sources confirming to Fox former Trump National Security Advisor John Bolton has agreed to plead guilty to a single count of retaining classified information. This is under a deal with the Justice Department that could allow him to avoid prison time. I'm Sue Guzman. This is Fox News.
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6: Well, our Friday looks like we've got showers likely. Thunderstorms also possible after 5 in the afternoon. Mostly cloudy and a high near 75. Now, Saturday, showers and possibly a thunderstorm before 2 and then a high near 72. Sunny and 80 on Sunday. Right now, it's time to get back to more Triple Talk, WMKT.
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5: News. I'm Ted Lindner. President Trump remaining confident on the conflict with Iran on Thursday, saying the U.S. will come out on top.
6: We're going to win one way or the other. We're going to win on paper, or we're going to win military.
5: These comments follow a rare loss for President Trump in the House after four Republicans crossed party lines, joining Democrats in the War Powers Act to limit military action in Iran. And a federal appeals court is going to hear arguments today to consider if construction on the president's new White House ballroom can go forward. This after a lower court ordered that construction on the ballroom stop following a challenge by the National Trust for Historic Preservation. And the Carolina Hurricanes evening up the Stanley Cup Finals after winning game 2-4-3 in overtime over the Vegas Golden Knights. Game 3 will now be in Las Vegas, and that will be on Saturday night. 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
8: Well, our Friday looks like we've got showers likely. Thunderstorms also possible after 5 in the afternoon. Mostly cloudy and a high near 75. Saturday, showers and possibly a thunderstorm before 2, and then a high near 72. Sunny and 80 on Sunday. 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
7: Getting closer to a deal. I'm Ted Lindner, Fox News. President Trump insisting the U.S. is close to a deal with Iran. Fox's Peter Ducey with more.
8: We're going to win on paper. Or we're going to win military. One way or the other.
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8: This is a Fox News alert. I'm Sue Guzman. The Senate, after an all-night session, passes a $70 billion immigration enforcement bill without limits on the $1.8 billion Trump settlement fund. 18 House Republicans joining Democrats as the House passed an aid package Thursday to Ukraine. Ukraine's President Zelensky calling for a face-to-face meeting with Russian President Vladimir Putin for peace talks to end the war. President Trump says he supports the idea.
9: I think it would be great if they met. They should get it done.
8: One person is dead, multiple people injured in a shooting at a home in Birmingham, Alabama. Birmingham police officer Darrell Freeman.
10: Well, we have been told by community members that that location rarely has any incidents. So this is actually shocking to us that something of that nature occurred there. But like I said, we'll continue to investigate and see what transpired in these incidents.
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12: Well, our Friday looks like we've got showers likely. Thunderstorms also possible after 5 in the afternoon. Mostly cloudy and a high near 75. Now, Saturday, showers and possibly a thunderstorm before 2 and then a high near 72. Sunny and 80 on Sunday. Right now, it's time to get back to more Triple Talk, WMKT.

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2: 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And that doesn't even include what PVA have done over the last 80 years, like secured the passage of the Americans with Disabilities Act, pioneered wheelchair basketball, helped design iconic landmarks, made the DC Metro a model transit system, and wrote and distributed resources in over 60 countries in four languages. 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

0: that these proposed cuts to weight loss drug coverage were going to be really harmful for them. So lots of employees cobbled together these pieces of testimony about how they had been on these drugs and what it would mean for them if the access was taken away.
1: So I guess the towns are still determining if the costs are worth it. Are we still there, or is it worth it and we can't afford it right now? How do we characterize this?
0: Absolutely. So there's kind of a couple different schools of thought here. And one is that, yes, maybe costs are going to increase right now in the short term because it's really expensive for us as a town to be paying for these drugs. But hopefully that means that we are going to have a healthier town population. And down the road, we'll see healthcare costs go down because people are on these drugs and it's making them healthier. But there's other towns that say, well, maybe there are long-term benefits, but we can't pay for that right now because when you're asking us to pay these 10, 15, 20% increases in healthcare costs, that means a lot for our budget right now, and so it's not worth it. And so I think it's going to take years for, economists to fully sort out exactly how these drugs impact the healthcare system and whether it in the net saves money or costs money. But these towns don't really have years to make those decisions because they're sorting out their budgets right now.
1: Thanks, Owen. Owen Tucker Smith, reporter at the Wall Street Journal. By the way, it's Friday, which means a new video posting later this morning on Facebook, Instagram, TikTok, and X. Nicole and I battle it out over which is better, hot or iced coffee. You can let us know which side you're on. Simply search This Morning with Gordon Deal. 12 minutes now in front of the hour on This Morning, America's First News.
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4: They pulled an all-nighter at the Senate. I'm Dave Anthony, Fox News, finally wrapping up a little over an hour ago.
5: On this vote, the yeas are 52, the nays are 47. This bill, as amended, is passed.
4: Approving nearly $70 billion to fund Border Patrol and immigration enforcement through 2029. No Democrats voted for that, as they call ICE out of control and demand reforms, but they couldn't block the funding because the GOP used a special process that could not be filibustered. The bill goes to the House next.
6: Senators put forth a number of amendments. One proposed by Minority Leader Chuck Schumer would have required a ban on a fund meant to make payments to those who claimed the government has been weaponized against them. Republicans Susan Collins of Maine, Dan Sullivan of Alaska, and John Houston of Ohio voted for it.
4: That's Fox's Jessica Rosenthal. But ultimately, the amendment failed. Nearly $1.8 billion in that fund set up as part of President Trump's IRS lawsuit settlement intended to pay those who claim they were political targets of the Biden Justice Department. Acting Attorney General Todd Blanche told lawmakers in both parties opposing the fund it will not be set up after all.

0: There's still no deal to end the Iran conflict, but President Trump says as talks continue,
1: they will not have, they will never have a nuclear weapon.
2: So again, the president maintaining that the U.S. will win either militarily or on paper, even as peace talks stall. With no timeline as to when the conflict in the Middle East will end, though, Ukrainian President Volodymyr Zelensky is taking steps to end the war in his country. He's proposing direct engagement with Russian President Vladimir Putin, saying it would be wrong to wait until Europe returns to the center of attention.
0: Fox's Madeline Rivera. There's a new push for the U.S. to give Ukraine more help in the war against Russia. The House approved a new security package, $1.5 billion in assistance, $8 billion in loans, and it would extend a program for the Pentagon to send weapons and military equipment. Democrats pushed the bill, got 18 Republicans to support it, but President Trump opposes that Ukraine aid and could veto the measure. America's listening to Fox News.
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4: 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I'm Nick Rudy with your local news. Herring Township's new municipal well, built to help address PFAS concerns, is now expected to begin operating June 22nd, about 2 weeks later than planned. Officials say testing has found no PFAS at the new well site, which will help replace an older backup well affected by contamination and strengthen the township's drinking water system. A Republican proposal to create a separate Upper Peninsula Natural Resources Commission is drawing opposition from state officials and tribal leaders. The plan would give a new UP-based commission authority over hunting and fishing regulations in the region, with supporters arguing the UP has unique wildlife and conservation needs that aren't always addressed by the statewide commission. Critics, including the Michigan DNR and tribal representatives, say the proposal could create confusion, raise concerns about tribal sovereignty, and potentially pave the way for future wolf hunting seasons. Lawmakers debated the measure this week, but no vote was taken. A well-known Traverse City eaglet is recovering at a wildlife rehabilitation center after its nest collapsed from a tree and crashed to the ground Tuesday evening. The 7.5-week-old bald eagle known as Snow suffered 2 wing fractures when the nest of resident eagles, Harry and Harriet, fell along Grand Traverse Bay. Snow was rescued by staff from the North Sky Raptor Sanctuary in Interlaken and is being treated with splints and bandages. Rehabilitators say his condition remains guarded, but he is showing encouraging signs. Road work continues on East 8th Street in Traverse City, with lane shifts now in place in the 1200 and 1300 blocks between Hastings and Fair Streets. The project is expected to wrap up by June 19th, weather permitting. In sports, the Traverse City Pit Spitters walked off their rivals, the Kalamazoo Growlers, in extra innings, winning a wild one, 11-10. They wrap up the two-game series against the Growlers tonight at 7:05. And the Tigers return to Comerica Park to host the Seattle Mariners for a 3-game series. That starts tonight at 6:40. Today, expect mostly cloudy skies, showers likely, a chance of thunderstorms developing late this afternoon. Highs will reach the upper 70s. Tonight, scattered showers and thunderstorms remain possible, lows in the upper 50s. Tomorrow, a few morning showers or thunderstorms possible, for skies gradually turn partly sunny, highs in the upper 70s. Sunshine returns on Sunday, temperatures around 80. That's your weather forecast. I'm Nick Rudy for 102.3 and 103.3 FM, 1270 AM, Triple Talk, WMKT.
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2: We see this dude every day. I mean, every day. I barbecue with this dude. We eat ribs and whatnot and listen to salsa music. Yeah. Ain't nothing exciting about him. Well, until the day.
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6: I don't know if the governor grilled a steak while she was in Kalamazoo, but she was in Kalamazoo, where we're heard on WKZO, yesterday to sign an executive order to reestablish Michigan's Gun Violence Protection Task Force. Thursday, the governor was there, and thank you very much for that. The order lays out an approach to recommendations given by the task force in their final report, according to the governor's office, and she said this is a community that's been taking this very seriously and making great strides. And she said, I think it shows what's possible when we stay focused on what we can do to keep people safe. Radio stations across the state of Michigan, including WKZO and Lansing, Grand Rapids, Petoskey, Northern Michigan, the Great Southwest, St. Joe, Benton Harbor, Muskegon, Big Rapids, and, of course, the capital of Lansing. It's Michael Patrick Shields with you from the end of the road at the top of the world with a tale well calculated to keep you in suspense. Politics is our family business in medias ad virtus. The truth is in the middle, and we try to leave out the boring parts. Governor Whitmer also getting some criticism online for taking part in the groundbreaking of a huge new artificial intelligence data center that was in Washtenaw County this week. And she says it's understandable. People are concerned about AI and the impact of data centers on the environment and people's jobs, too. She countered that developers have pledged to use union labor for the construction, and they're going to have a closed-loop water system and have provisions to prevent the project from increasing utility costs. They take a lot of power, apparently. She says the project is holding high pure Michigan standards, and the project will have $300 million benefit to the nearby DTE Energy customers, and it'll be a model for other states. And while that was going on, the other side of the coin, State Senator Jim Runstad, who is also chair of the Michigan Republican Party, wears two hats and had a really fancy-looking hat on the porch at Mackinac Island at the policy conference. He's proposing a one-year moratorium on all the data centers in Michigan. Wants to give the lawmakers and the business leaders time to better understand the impact of these centers. So he introduced three bills. This was with Republican Senator Ruth Johnson, who used to be Secretary of State. They're co-sponsoring the bills and having a pause. Let's gather some data on these potential utility rate hikes and environmental harms and other consequences. He's concerned, too, about the loss of farmland from these data center projects that take up lots and lots of space. Do you celebrate it? Do you fear it? Do you embrace it? Do you push it away? These are questions all being asked. It's Michael Patrick Shields with you. It isn't farmland, but it is in Jackson. The NASCAR Cup Series resumes on Sunday. Firekeepers Casino 400 at Michigan International Speedway. Denny Hamlin is trying to build on his Cracker Barrel 400 win at Nashville last weekend. And the driver of the number 11 car trails Tyler Reddick for first place in the standings. We'll talk with Jim Wise a little bit later from Firekeepers Casino about how you can best enjoy that race. And of course, the Formula One race is in Monaco, the Monaco Grand Prix, the most famous street race of all, this weekend, with, as Tony Cuthbert pointed out, practice while we're on the air this morning, qualifying on Saturday and the race on Sunday. And I don't know if this is a good one to bet at Dacy Sportsbook.

Unless you can figure out a perfecta or a trifecta, because if the person who wins the qualifying is pretty much a guarantee without some sort of accident that they'll win the race, there's very difficult passing situations there in Monaco, and we've been very, very lucky to have been to Monaco a few times and broadcast right there from the Hotel Paris, the Bar American, which is right next to where the track turns, next to Casino di Monte Carlo, which featured in all those 007 movies. And on one of those trips, we got to meet Prince Albert of Monaco, hand in hand, shaking hands at the San Devote Festival, right there in tuxedos and all. What a trip that was, and what a memory that was. And it's kind of fun. If you fly into the Côte d'Azur airport there in Nice, you can go by car 35 miles over into Monaco, into the Principality, or you can just take a helicopter in 7 minutes. Was lucky enough to do that a couple of times. But, anyway, that's racing weekend in Monaco and Jackson, two cities that couldn't be more different if they wanted to be. It's Michael Patrick Shields with you. Another big event going on this weekend. Well, two of them. The Women's U.S. Open is at Riviera Country Club, right down the street from where I speak to you this morning. It's the first time the women have ever competed at Riviera. And in Columbus, you can go to Jack Nicklaus's tournament. And there's a guarantee you'll see him. He's around all over the place. The Memorial at Muirfield Village. And on Tuesday, a reporter from Toledo asked Jack Nicklaus, 18-time major champion winner, the greatest of all time, hey, how about the Inverness Club in Toledo being awarded the 2045 U.S. Open? Nicklaus said, 2045? I hope you have a nice event. And everybody was laughing. You know, he's whistling past the graveyard there, but if he were around at the 2045 U.S. Open, he'd be 105 years old. And it's not out of possibility, but Nicklaus knows all the odds aren't in his favor. I hope he lives forever, and I hope you live forever, too. Unfortunately, it doesn't go that way, and it's especially sad now for retired Muskegon Township Fire Department Captain Brian Fetke. He died just days after leaving the job. 30-year career, he retired on Monday from the Muskegon Township Fire Department, and then there has been an announcement he has passed away. So God rest his soul, comfort his family, and thank you for your service here in Muskegon, where we're heard on WKBZ. It's Michael Patrick Shields through the AT&T microphones. The Lord has given me a well-instructed tongue to know the word that sustains the weary. He wakens me morning by morning. And we wake up together this morning, or if you're listening in the afternoon or evening, we are with you on a Firekeeper's Casino Friday through the AT&T microphones.

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2: I'm Brent Barnett with Ag Headline News on Brownfield. A cow-calf operator from southeast Texas says this incursion of New World screwworm is much different than what producers faced in the 70s. Stephen Diebel tells Brownfield,
3: you know, we've got many more products and treatment opportunities than we had in the 60s and 70s. So with that said, I think as a proactive producer, we can definitely manage this.
2: The National Pork Producers Council is calling for a quick renewal of the U.S.-Mexico-Canada agreement. And Iowa Senator Chuck Grassley says the role of the nation's largest meat packers in price transparency is still a concern for some producers in his state.
4: Since they're making money, we aren't hearing that, but there's still the suspicion, anti-competitive practices by the Big Four. So I'm glad they're investigating that.
2: More news online at brownfieldagnews.com. I'm Brent Barnett.

0: Me.
1: How about the Midwesterner, a publication that put out a story that Jocelyn Benson, the current Secretary of State and Democrat nominee likely for governor, was walking around Mackinac with a $34,000 Hermes handbag? Well, I guess it's not out of the question, but, you know, this publication said, when affordability is the rage, did Jocelyn Benson really have a $34,995 Hermes handbag at Mackinac? Jocelyn Benson's campaign responded, this is a $60 bag from a small business on Mackinac Island. If y'all want to be considered real journalists, try reaching out for comment before publishing a story based on a random person's guesswork. Nothing but the best for Jocelyn Benson, the $60 Mackinac Island handbag, not the $39,000 Hermes.

For me. Secretary Benson's stump speech, which you will not have heard in the debate yesterday that was staged in Detroit on television with Chris Swanson, her primary opponent, because she decided not to participate in the primary debate. The campaign said they've done plenty of other appearances at this and that and whatever, but this was the only one, I guess, that was going to be televised. And when you've got a big lead like she does and just a month and a half or two to go, maybe you say, I don't really need to debate. I don't have anything to gain from it. Maybe that's the way you play it. What does Jocelyn Benson's stump speech sound like? You might as well get used to it, perhaps. She'll probably be the nominee. And if you can keep track of all this, well, you're better.

0: better man than I.
1: My job as governor will be to show up for you when you need it, to save you time, to save you money, and to fight with you for fairness in the workplace and everywhere else. But I just want to end by recognizing in this moment, a lot of folks are hurting and struggling in this state. I know you see it every day, struggling to make ends meet, seeing the cost of everything from health care to gas to energy, everything's going up, while wages stay stagnant or go down or jobs go away. That is unacceptable. My central job and responsibility as governor will be to change that so that we're driving down costs, streamlining how government works to do that, but also fighting for fair wages, stronger wages, to rebuild our middle class and protect the safety of your communities. And the other thing I want to just end with is to say that I cannot do this alone. So I'm ready to fight with you to see that wave come through this state and show the nation what we stand for. Pro-union, pro-labor, pro-worker policies that protect your pocketbook, drive down costs, and increase your wages. That's my job. I'm ready to do it. I'm ready to fight with you to win. Are you ready to do that with me? All right, let's get it done.
0: Save money, fairness in the workplace. She knows you're hurting. She feels your pain. Price of gas and wages going down and health care and job loss and streamlining government and rebuild the middle class. Safety, she'll fight, and labor. Boom. Okay. There you go. MPS with you through the AT&T microphones. There is a lot of hatred for Donald Trump that is exhibited here, there, and everywhere, and even outside of America, where Richard Gere, I think was in France, the actor was, and went on a rant about the president.
2: World out there. But at the same time, we have to notice the world in. We're living in the darkest moment that I've experienced on this planet. Whoever thought America could turn like this? Whoever thought that a maniac like this would be president of the United States and dismantle... Wait, no. And I don't need to applaud. This is something for us to really communicate. Dismantle all the good things. How is this even possible? Because we went to sleep. We went to sleep. Wait. We went to sleep. We didn't care. We didn't vote. We didn't really listen. But you see how quickly our world can be taken from us if we fall asleep. And we have to see the cues. This dictatorship of the monsters, how quickly it happens. We have to be vigilant.
0: Richard Gere's stump speech about a maniac running the United States, which is a dark place now. Are those things true? I guess it depends how you look at it. Or does it? Blue Cross is ready to help with health and wellness resources for the body and mind, and you can learn more at bcbsm.com. Blue Cross has Michigan covered head to toe, inside and out. Pleased to be with you. It's Michael Patrick Shields, radio stations across the state of Michigan, worldwide at mibigshow.com, produced by Tony Cuthbert and the orchestra. That maniac said he's willing to meet Iran's supreme leader if it's to make a deal. President Donald Trump said he would be, quote, honored to meet the Iranian supreme leader, Ayatollah Khamenei. This Ayatollah was named the leader after his father was killed on the first day of the war with Iran, or military operation, or whatever you want to call it. That would be interesting to see the two of them sitting together there, wouldn't it? Meanwhile, the $60 million UFC made-for-TV White House fight on his birthday is set to go. Dana White, the CEO of the mixed martial arts promotion, said it's an unprecedented spectacle and will deliver new fans and millions of eyeballs to Paramount Plus for UFC. They have a fighting cage set up on the South Lawn and a big structure with lighting and everything and big screen TVs and all that stuff. So from the Easter egg roll to the T-ball games, we're going to have a bruising fight right on the lawn coming up next week, I think it is. Stay right there. We'll be right here. It's Michael Patrick Shields on a Firekeepers Casino Friday through the AT&T microphones.
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5: Tim Golding, the state director of Americans for Prosperity Michigan, does the idea of the mega audit that Perry Johnson talks about in his campaign to be governor intrigue you?
6: Yeah, I think anytime you can look into a budget that the government has our money and they're spending it, you should be able to go in there with a microscope and a scalpel, but also a chainsaw if you need, and take out the parts and pieces that aren't working right.
5: You should be able to go anywhere you want if you connect through Capital Region International Airport at flylansing.com, where Nicole Noel Williams, the CEO, has plenty of options.
7: You bring in more carriers, you bring in more services, it provides that competition, keeping the fare structure very competitive. Lansing, traditionally, the fares do stay competitive with both Detroit and other airports throughout the region, but it will add that additional piece to make sure those flights going just in and out 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
5: Hey, she mentioned Detroit. 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If you're going in and out of Detroit by air or on the ground in your own kind of race car, it's a foodie destination now, according to Claude Molinari, the CEO of VisitDetroit.com.
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5: 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And do you have to put the air conditioner on this weekend? Can you get by with the windows open? Well, every day across Michigan, 75 cents of every energy dollar is at work securing the grid, from upgrading equipment to preparing for storms. It's year-round work that keeps your service more predictable. Michigan, you can count on consumers' energy. It's Michael Patrick through the AT&T microphones. 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
9: 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I'm Nick Rudy with your local news. Herring Township's new municipal well, built to help address PFAS concerns, is now expected to begin operating June 22nd, about 2 weeks later than planned. Officials say testing has found no PFAS at the new well site, which will help replace an older backup well affected by contamination and strengthen the township's drinking water system. A Republican proposal to create a separate Upper Peninsula Natural Resources Commission is drawing opposition from state officials and tribal leaders. The plan would give a new UP-based commission authority over hunting and fishing regulations in the region, with supporters arguing the UP has unique wildlife and conservation needs that aren't always addressed by the statewide commission. Critics, including the Michigan DNR and tribal representatives, say the proposal could create confusion, raise concerns about tribal sovereignty, and potentially pave the way for future wolf hunting seasons. Lawmakers debated the measure this week, but no vote was taken.

0: Taken. A well-known Traverse City eaglet is recovering at a wildlife rehabilitation center after its nest collapsed from a tree and crashed to the ground Tuesday evening. The 7.5-week-old bald eagle known as Snow suffered 2 wing fractures when the nest of resident eagles, Harry and Harriet, fell along Grand Traverse Bay. Snow was rescued by staff from the North Sky Raptor Sanctuary in Interlaken and is being treated with splints and bandages. Rehabilitators say his condition remains guarded, but he is showing encouraging signs. Road work continues on East 8th Street in Traverse City with lane shifts now in place in the 1200 and 1300 blocks between Hastings and Fair Streets. The project is expected to wrap up by June 19th, weather permitting. In sports, the Traverse City Pit Spitters walked off their rivals, the Kalamazoo Growlers, in extra innings, winning a wild one, 11-10. They wrap up the 2-game series against the Growlers tonight at 7:05. And the Tigers return to Comerica Park to host the Seattle Mariners for a 3-game series. That starts tonight at 6:40. Today, expect mostly cloudy sky, showers likely, a chance of thunderstorms developing late this afternoon. Highs will reach the upper 70s. Tonight, scattered showers and thunderstorms remain possible, lows in the upper 50s. Tomorrow, a few morning showers or thunderstorms possible for skies gradually turn partly sunny, highs in the upper 70s. Sunshine returns on Sunday, temperatures around 80.
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0: 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I'm Nick Rudy with your local news. The Stephen Kuhn murder trial is expected to go to the jury today after competing DNA experts offer differing interpretations of key evidence. Prosecutors say DNA evidence could not exclude Kuhn or victim Linda Mateer from certain samples, while the defense argued the findings were less conclusive and pointed to a hair from an unidentified third person. Jurors will decide between first-degree murder, second-degree murder, or not guilty. Traverse City is speeding up its annual street stripping schedule with crews repainting crosswalks, parking lines, and other pavement markings across the city.
1: Great Lake Officials State, say all work will be finished by June 30th, ahead of the busy summer tourism

0: season.
1: Michigan's Big Road Show War starring Michael
0: on
1: Patrick
0: East
1: Shield.
0: 8th Street in Traverse City
1: Cross.
0: With lane shifts now in place in the 1,200 and 1,300 blocks
2: creative
0: between
2: director,
0: Hastings
2: Tony
0: and Fair Streets.
1: Now
0: project
1: in the shadow
0: is expected
1: of the Capitol
0: to wrap
1: Dome
0: up by
1: Lansing.
0: June 19th.
1: He's heard
0: weather
1: from the beaches of Lake Michigan.
0: The Charlevoix
1: the of
0: Marathon will run a new course
1: doors.
0: For its 20th race on June 20th. Organizers say the change replaces
3: the
0: boardwalk section and adds more shoreline, park trails, and a downtown finish.
3: Music,
0: the updated route remains USATF certified
3: careful.
0: And Boston Marathon qualifying. You can now bid on more than 100 surplus land parcels being auctioned online by the DNR this summer. The DNR is offering 101 properties across 27 counties, ranging from small lots to large forest and waterfront tracts. It says no longer fit its long-term goals. In northern Michigan, you'll find 11 parcels in Kalkaska County, 5 each in Charlevoix and Sheboygan counties, and 1 each in
4: Sunday afternoon, the Firekeepers 400 in Jackson.
0: Says money
4: it's a
0: from the
4: racing
0: sales
4: weekend
0: will be used
4: to
0: help acquire
4: to
0: higher priority public
4: from
0: lands.
4: From Monaco and from the Firekeepers 400. And bringing it all
0: in
4: to
0: sports,
4: you
0: the Traverse City Pin Spitters walked off their
4: Tony
0: rivals, the Kalamazoo Growlers
4: and
0: extra
4: Forza
0: innings,
4: Ferrari
0: winning a wild one, 11-10. They wrap up the two-game series
4: Hamilton.
0: Against the Growlers tonight at
4: 7:05. Right up there tied with
0: and the
4: Kimi Antonelli. Is he still 19 years old, Italian? So it'll be a fun weekend. Why don't I just bet that right now?
5: Portions of this program may be pre-recorded.

can do it, but I sure can't. But what about legislation that would protect the owner's rights to repair your own vehicle? These are rolling computers now these days, aren't they? But car owners, do they have a right to get in there and tinker around if they want to? Also, there are legal battles that are fighting independent auto repair shops. Sometimes the companies don't want them getting access to the onboard computer data. That makes it easier to diagnose and fix the vehicles. So there's a group like the Alliance for Auto Innovation, according to the Detroit Free Press, that says, you know, they can work with independent repair shops, but that data, who owns the data that's in the car built by, say, Ford Motor Company or General Motors? Who owns that computer? Well, you bought it, but they probably own the software. So they want you to go to a dealer, right? So that it's kind of proprietary. Ford has announced a nationwide marketing campaign to convince people who drive Fords that dealerships, not independent shops, are the best place to get your cars and trucks fixed. Donald Trump thought it was very strange. He said he'd never heard of that before. He says they gave a guy 7 years in jail because he fixed his own car, and he wants to get it all straightened away. He said he knew some guys in school who were terrible students, but they could fix an engine blindfolded. They could take a car apart blindfolded. He said they weren't good at arithmetic, but they were great. And he doesn't like the idea of them being stopped from fixing their own car or other people's cars, even if it isn't for a dealership. So anyway, the president said he had a great meeting with General Motors and Roger Penske and the head of Ford. And sure, I hadn't thought about this, really. You'd like to take it to a dealership or elsewhere? There was a man in his car in Detroit, 10:18 in the morning, crashed his vehicle on Warwick Street on the city's west side and was impaled.

0: hailed by a pole during a car crash in Detroit. Neighbors said immigration agents were quickly on the scene. But think about that. Now, that Bodie's in Lansing, they used to have a piece of a pole in that restaurant when it was the nightcap that had gone through the owner in a car crash, if I remember correctly. But anyway, it happened again recently. One vehicle was on top of another, and the 30-year-old driver was inside with a fence pole that had gone through the windshield, through his upper right torso. And the man was still breathing and conscious at the time. They were able to cut the pole, but they left a section in the man so that they could take him out and get him to the hospital, where he was listed in critical condition. Can you even imagine something horrible like that happening to you? Or someone that you care about? Michigan football has beaten out Alabama and Texas for a 4-star defensive back recruit, Blake Jenkins. I wonder how much that costs. Just saying. CBS News says they are not trying to hire Joe Rogan as a 60 Minutes correspondent, that was all just gossip. Well, we don't mind gossip around here. Stirs the pot a little bit. Meta has added face recognition to smart glasses in millions of phones. You know, sometimes when you see someone and you say, who is that? Well, maybe your smart glasses will say, just like they do for politicians, you know, or royals, say, that's Tony Cuthbert. Oh, hey, Tony, so great to see you again. I guess this technology can identify people from the biometric data stored on the phone. So maybe it's not the face, maybe it's phone to phone. I don't know, but it was a smartphone that got a guy in trouble in San Antonio. A fan ran on the court during the fourth quarter of the NBA Finals on Wednesday night and tried to take a selfie with one of the Spurs players, one of their stars, Wembanyama, Victor. He got arrested and a lifetime ban from all NBA arenas. Everywhere. You're out for doing that. Right by the three-point line. The security guards got him quickly. But what got into somebody that thought they could get away with that? Where were they going to run? MPS through the AT&T microphones. Amazon has knocked off Walmart for the top spot on the Fortune 500 for the first time in 13 years. Look at that. A place like Amazon, which is a tech place, which I guess has some brick and mortar, but not brick and mortar that's typically accessible. I mean, there are some exceptions. Top 10, Amazon, Walmart, United Health Group, Apple, Alphabet, CVS Health, Berkshire Hathaway, McKesson, ExxonMobil, and Cencora. The companies combined for $21 trillion in revenue and $2.1 trillion in profits last year. Congratulations, and remember, it's not the money, it's the amount. You're listening to Michael Patrick Shields, that's me, on a Firekeepers Casino Friday through the AT&T microphones. We'll talk about your money with David Hall. You're sitting on money you might not even know about. That's next.
1: Send someone now. He's going to break the glass. My car won't start.
2: Kill switch activated.
3: Calm down. It's just the kill switch. The AI program needs to know you're safe to drive.
1: Calm down?
4: Two-time liberal loser John James was the only Michigan Republican to support the dangerous kill switch mandate, which, starting next year, allows the government and AI to determine when we can drive our own cars. What next, John? Kill switches is something they'd mandate in China. Perry Johnson is Michigan's conservative voice for freedom from dangerous liberal mandates and painful taxes. 4747. President Trump wrote, Perry Johnson is a brilliant businessman who has enjoyed great success. Above all, he loves our country. Vote Perry Johnson for governor.
5: I'm Perry Johnson, and I approve this message. 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
4: I'm Brent Barnett with Ag Headline News on Brownfield. A cow-calf operator from southeast Texas says this incursion of New World screwworm is much different than what producers faced in the 70s. Stephen Diebel tells Brownfield,
5: you know, we've got many more products and treatment opportunities than we had in the 60s and 70s. So with that said, I think as a proactive producer, we can definitely manage this.
4: The National Pork Producers Council is calling for a quick renewal of the U.S.-Mexico-Canada agreement. And Iowa Senator Chuck Grassley says the role of the nation's largest meat packers in price transparency is still a concern for some producers in his state.
6: Since they're making money, we aren't hearing that, but there's still the suspicion, anti-competitive practices by the big four. So I'm glad they're investigating that.
4: More news online at brownfieldagnews.com. I'm Brent Barnett.

0: play golf today or go to one of the races, particularly the Firekeepers 400 in Jackson, and oh, there's some good golf around there, too. You could have a combined day. And next week, it'll be the Firekeepers Casino Golf Classic at the Medalist, right there across from Turkeyville, very close to the casino. So you get gaming, golf, and racing all in one, and there's some money at stake, too, next week in the Michigan PGA and Hall Financial Founders Brewing Company Michigan Open, one of the oldest golf tournaments in America, let alone in Michigan. Tony Cuthbert, the memorial is on at Muirfield Village in Columbus this week, the kingdom that Jack Nicklaus created in homage, I think, really to Augusta National. It's his version of his own Masters tournament. And remember that time on the radio when I asked Jack Nicklaus if he would say go blue, even though he was an Ohio State Buckeye?
1: Yeah.
0: He did it, too, because we were talking about his friendship with Gerald Ford, who, of course, played for the Wolverines and went on to become president, and they played together in the Bob Hope tournaments and so forth. This was Jack.
2: Oh, sure. Go blue. I always root for blue. I mean, I root for blue 11 games a year at Ohio State for 11 games a year, and hopefully you'll both come in undefeated.
0: David Hall is the founder and CEO at Hall Financial and, of course, a huge supporter of golf and the Michigan PGA and the Michigan Open. In fact, his company's name is right there on the title once again this year, and the action starts next week at Cedar River Golf Club at Shanty Creek. And by the way, sir, you too are a competitive golfer and always have been. Thank you for being here, competitive in business and competitive in golf.
3: Yeah, but I'll tell you, first of all, Jack is a bigger man than me because I just cannot say go Buckeyes. I'll tell you that right now. So I give him a lot of credit for that. But, I mean, is there, I was listening to Jack's comments this week at Memorial. You know, they go to his tournament and he always has things to say. He's very underrated in my opinion as just, I don't know, I don't even know how to describe it, but his comments about things, the way that he looks out for the greater good, everything he's

0: always done in his whole career. He'd won golf tournaments, but he's all about family and he's all about charity. And just, I mean, he's just almost like not human, how great Jack Nicklaus is at everything that he does. And then to come on your show and say go blue just shows you how affable he can be. Just a great human being.
1: It just occurred to me when you were saying that, David Hall, that if golf had a pope, it would be Jack.
0: Yeah, there's no doubt about it. And he's just a tremendous ambassador for the game and just a role model that I think is maybe underappreciated because he's always done the right thing. I mean, there's legendary stories about him flying home the night in between rounds out on the PGA Tour to watch his kids play in high school games because they were participating and he didn't want to miss the game. I mean, like, that's just... that just doesn't exist these days. And, you know, there's so much money out there that guys are chasing. I don't blame them. But at the same time, for Jack to do that is really kind of a North Star in terms of being great at what you do and also prioritizing your family. I've always looked up to him in that way.
1: And it's not that he hasn't had his share of trials and tribulations, tragedies even in his family. He's had business failures and successes. And, you know, the design company alone, if you took that apart from his playing career, just a major footprint all around the world for the Golden Bear. And while you and I have seen and even experienced his level of kindness, you wouldn't want to be in that icy stare if he was coming after you down the back nine, because he could give you stare, and I've seen that too.
0: There's no doubt about it. And then, you know, afterwards, and I know that we're just kind of getting on a tangent here, but he was the ultimate at, hey, when we're done playing, we're shaking hands, and where are you going for dinner tonight? Do you want to have dinner? I mean, that ability to transition from competitive mode right back into friendly mode is it's really something to be revered.
1: If you took his second place finishes, that would be a major career for anybody. And he was a good loser, as they say, a very gracious fellow like that. So there he is. You can drive down to Columbus and get a look at him firsthand if you want. The women are playing this weekend at Riviera for the first time at the U.S. Women's Open. But it's Shanty Creek we're focused on next weekend, and or next week, Monday. It's the 109th time they've had this Michigan Open, and you're a big supporter. And you competed in it, too, didn't you?
0: Yeah, you know, it's exciting, the Hall Financial Michigan Open now, and I would have never thought that when I was playing. Two top 10 finishes for me in my career there, I'm very proud of. Never got the win, but a couple of top 10s, which was that was an exciting time in my career many years ago. And now to be, you know, the presenting sponsor of the event and the title sponsor, rather, and just to be helping out to keep the event going and make it stronger than ever, that's exciting for me. Just a new chapter. You know, it's funny, as a kid I wanted to play in it, and now as I guess I consider myself a grown-up at this point, as a grown-up you know, being able to support it and make it great. So we go through these cycles of life, and so we're just excited at Hall Financial to be a part of it, and the guys in the Michigan PGA do a great job, and we'll see some great golf next week from some awesome players in the state of Michigan, both club professionals and guys that are trying to make it out on tour that are playing the mini tours. And don't forget the amateurs. You know, I love to see an amateur come through and win the event. So, you know, there'll be a lot of great golf up there, and it's exciting time of the year. Northern Michigan in June, it doesn't get any better, and they're going to have a great, great event and can't wait for it.
1: I take it those top 10s for you were at the Bear.
0: They were at the Bear, that's right, back in the days when Scott Hebert was kind of dominating it and winning it. In fact, I got paired with him in the final round one time when he won it, and I ended up, I think, seventh or eighth. But, yeah, exciting times. And, you know, for those of us in the state of Michigan, there's so much nostalgia with the event and thinking back to those days, and now to Shanty, it's going to be a great event.
1: We'll continue with David Hall. By the way, that golf course designed by Tom Weisskopf, a Buckeye who was on the short end of the stick of Jack Nicklaus most of his career, or he would have been Jack, but is also a designer too.
2: Let's be honest. The National Symphony may not be in his future, but he wanted to try violin. So you said yes because you love him. And if you love him that

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1: 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Have a great day.
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3: 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Also, that company is a big sponsor of the Michigan Open at Shanty Creek next week. Four rounds, one of the oldest tournaments in the country. You just got me there because I was really curious. What was it like to be in the final round with Scott Hebert, who won 6 Michigan Opens and was a hometown favorite there in Traverse City, by the way? Did you have a run at the title? Did you see a scoreboard once in a while? What was it like?
4: Well, in my mind, I did, you know, especially on the front nine, if I had a great round, but I was probably a few too many back to realistically win it. It would have been like, one of these tour players being 5 or 6 back with 11 holes to play, unlikely. And Hebert was just sort of coming into his own at that time. And, you know, people didn't really know who he was at that point because he hadn't won all these tournaments. But I just remember how much confidence he played with and how he carried himself. Really was a kind of a cool thing for me to see because I could see, man, this guy can really play. And then finding out that he was, you know, out there on the mini tour sort of trying to make it, and a very strong player, obviously. But I'd like to think that I had an outside chance at it, but I was never in the lead or within a couple shots. But shouting distance away to dream, and that's all we can hope for in the game of golf. And that was the fun part of it. As an amateur playing in the Michigan Open, that would have been something. And I sure had my share of successes in golf, and, you know, getting a Michigan Open done would have been great, but never quite got there. But was always kind of proud of how I could stack up against the pros back when I was playing pretty good.
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5: 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I'm Nick Rudy with your local news. Herring Township's new municipal well, built to help address PFAS concerns, is now expected to begin operating June 22nd, about 2 weeks later than planned. Officials say testing has found no PFAS at the new well site, which will help replace an older backup well affected by contamination and strengthen the township's drinking water system. A Republican proposal to create a separate Upper Peninsula Natural Resources Commission is drawing opposition from state officials and tribal leaders. The plan would give a new UP-based commission authority over hunting and fishing regulations in the region, with supporters arguing the UP has unique wildlife and conservation needs that aren't always addressed by the statewide commission. Critics, including the Michigan DNR and tribal representatives, say the proposal could create confusion, raise concerns about tribal sovereignty, and potentially pave the way for future wolf hunting seasons. Lawmakers debated the measure this week, but no vote was taken. A well-known Traverse City eaglet is recovering at a wildlife

0: rehabilitation center after its nest collapsed from a tree and crashed to the ground Tuesday evening. The 7.5-week-old bald eagle known as Snow suffered 2 wing fractures when the nest of resident eagles, Harry and Harriet, fell along Grand Traverse Bay. Snow was rescued by staff from the North Sky Raptor Sanctuary in Interlaken and is being treated with splints and bandages. Rehabilitators say his condition remains guarded, but he is showing encouraging signs. Road work continues on East 8th Street in Traverse City with lane shifts now in place in the 1200 and 1300 blocks between Hastings and Fair Streets. The project is expected to wrap up by June 19th, weather permitting. In sports, the Traverse City Pit Spitters walked off their rivals, the Kalamazoo Growlers, in extra innings, winning a wild one, 11-10. They wrap up the two-game series against the Growlers tonight at 7:05. And the Tigers return to Comerica Park to host the Seattle Mariners for a 3-game series. That starts tonight at 6:40. Today, expect mostly cloudy skies, showers likely, a chance of thunderstorms developing late this afternoon. Highs will reach the upper 70s. Tonight, scattered showers and thunderstorms remain possible, lows in the upper 50s. Tomorrow, a few morning showers or thunderstorms possible for skies gradually turn partly sunny, highs in the upper 70s. Sunshine returns on Sunday, temperatures around 80. That's your weather forecast. I'm Nick Rudy for 102.3 and 103.3 FM, 1270 AM Triple Talk, WMKT.
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0: Shirley Bassey sang this Bond theme. A cold finger. And like Roger Moore, I think she lived in Monaco, if I'm not mistaken. It's Michael Patrick Shields had the opportunity to broadcast from Monaco back in the day. That wasn't that many years ago. And also from the Firekeeper's Casino 400. We're going to talk about that in the next couple minutes. But I first just want to let you know that apparently at Francis Park yesterday on Moores River Drive, which is right next to where the governor's residence or mansion is, a woman was shot in the head. Andrew Abood lives there too, and we reached out to him. He said he heard the police cars last night, but he didn't know anything more about it. So we'll stay tuned to LSJ.com and local TV and other people who might be able to tell us more about what happened there. It's a very sad situation and a scary one too these days. As you know, we've had a number of shooting attempts around the White House. This is the governor's residence in Lansing. It's Michael Patrick Shields with you on the radio in Lansing and elsewhere. And we think of Paul Gentilozzi as one of our own here in Lansing, but he belongs to the world when it comes to motorsports. Half a century as a driver and a team owner and a race promoter and a Hall of Famer, too. And he's on our radio stage on this big race weekend for fans like me and others. Welcome back to the program, sir.
1: Hey, good morning, Michael. How are you, sir?
0: Developer in Lansing and the CEO of Gentilozzi Real Estate. And would you put us behind the wheel? You know, I've been at the track before the race, but never, of course, in a car. What's it like to run the street course at Monaco?
1: It really is the most unique of race courses in the world because it's very, very narrow. I did the Porsche Super Cup Series there about 15 years ago with Porsche. And one of the support races for the Formula One weekend. And it's really like running in a closet. There's no extra room. There's no vision around the next corner. You just have to trust and learn.
0: I'm glad that you were old enough to appreciate Monaco when you raced in that race, if it was only 15 years ago. What about off the track? Was it all the glamour it seems to be?
1: Well, if you're inside the club, if you're part of the event, then it's pretty special.

special because you have access. If you're just a spectator, certainly it's exciting. Certainly there's a lot of Hollywood kind of people to see, and a lot of European celebrities. People from around the world come to this event. It has more glamour, probably, than any other Formula One event on the schedule, and it has more complexity because the pits are very crowded. Getting between

0: it is the slowest corner anywhere in racing, and the biggest drop topographically. You just throw it in and hope nobody hits you, and then you get on the gas as soon as possible because it's downhill constantly. I mean, and it's downhill. It's 5 or 6 stories from the beginning of the turn till the right-hander at the end.
1: Huh. Did you roll into Jimmy's at night and say, yep, I'm a racer, because I would have wanted to do that?
0: No, you look like a wanker if you do that. The last thing you do if you're going to Jimmy's is wear your team shirt. And you have to imagine there's hundreds of thousands of people there. There's these two great big burly guys at the door deciding whether you get in or not. What you'd want to do is wear your credential so that they know you're part of a team, and then you'll get in.
1: Okay. And you'll get out with a giant bill, that's for sure. But maybe a couple of decent-looking birds on each arm. That isn't too bad either. To change gears, pardon the pun, Firekeepers 400 sure. at MIS, which just extended, so they're going to be around for a long time. What's it like to be behind the wheel of a completely different type of racing?
0: Well, the NASCAR thing is completely a different world. And MIS, people don't realize at MIS, which is a mile and a half track, speed entry at the corner is above 180 miles an hour, and low speed is in the 160 mile an hour range. And it is extremely fast, extremely scary, and the current cars have all equal aerodynamics. So the pack of 8, 10, 12, 20 cars is what always causes the wreck.
1: If you're not rubbing, you're not racing. Isn't that what they say?
0: Well, if you start rubbing in those cars at MIS, it goes from rubbing to crashing real quick.
1: Were you in a crash ever?
0: I was in a testing crash there, trying to learn that racetrack. And the interesting thing about a crash in NASCAR is that if you get in a crash at a track like MIS, from the time you lose the car, let's say it oversteers, the back end comes around, you think you can start to count 1, 2, 3, because it takes 4 to 5 seconds to actually hit the wall, and you think, oh, I made it. I'm not going to crash. And then the crash comes.
1: Then you wonder where you are, probably, huh?
0: Yeah, well, what you wonder is how mad the team owner is going to be because you just wrecked his car real bad.
1: How would you describe the difference between Monaco and Jackson?
0: Oh, it's a little bit like a Schlitz beer and a really good champagne.
1: What a life you've lived and continue to live, and I thank you for humoring us and sharing it with us, because it is a fun weekend. I know they moved the date of Monaco now, and so it's morning in Monaco and Jackson in the afternoon for Firekeepers, and I know you wish you could be at both of them.
0: Well, the global conflicts for time now are much more intense than they used to be. You know, you have the 24-hour Le Mans race, you have the Indianapolis 500 race, you have Monaco, you have MIS, all of it competing for the same daylight and television time.
1: And, of course, we just got off a street course race in Detroit. He has raced at Le Mans and Daytona, and as you just heard, Monaco and Jackson, too. He is the great race car driver and Hall of Famer and developer who's changing the face of Lansing, Paul Gentilozzi, with Michael Patrick Shields. Thank you, sir. Enjoy the weekend. And Jim Wise, in fact, from Firekeepers Casino, is next with an announcement.
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3: Did you know you might be part of the 75% of Americans who think they waste less food than they actually do? 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

0: live. You've got to be kidding me. It's Michael Patrick Shields, and we've been celebrating racing all week. The Firekeepers Casino 400 at Jackson, and we've got some Michigan players, racers is what I should say, to root for this weekend. Of course, Brad Keselowski, the Rochester, Michigan native, is one of them. Eric Jones and Carson Hocavar, I guess, from Byron and Portage, respectively, have starts. No victories, though, but maybe this will be the first time. Paul Gentilozzi was just with us, the Hall of Fame racer, and he talked about what it's like to go around the track in Jackson, and also been racing on the track in Monaco. So it's a big weekend. Think about that, Jim Wise at Firekeepers Casino, the Firekeepers Casino 400, and the Monaco Grand Prix, two of the greatest casinos in the world racing on the same weekend.
1: Absolutely. Only the best. And cars at MIS will be stopping that 200 mile per hour mark. So 55 is just above the pit road speed, I believe, which is 45. and then you kind of roll on from there. So they'll be doing some great speeds. And our defending champion and a guy who will be a NASCAR Hall of Famer for sure, Denny Hamlin, he also won last week's race, by the way, so he's not only the defending Firekeepers champion, he's last week's defending champion. He's going to be live at Firekeepers Casino. I'll be with him tomorrow from 12:15 to 1:45 for an autograph session. So that is free. You must be 21 years of age or older. It is in the casino. And we will loop those people all the way around the casino because there's usually a gigantic turnout for these events. Last year was Tyler Reddick, and we've had Joey Logano and people like that in the past. So big turnout, completely free, must be 21 or older. Two items, kind of a limit, so you can't bring in, 72 different things. But, it's amazing, MPS, how the fans of these drivers, every time the driver's car changes,

0: they run out and buy a not cheap model of the car itself to have to support their driver. So they will bring those cars in. We've had people bring in fenders off an actual race car. We've had people bring in tires that, you know, they got a letter of authenticity that this was on the car that so-and-so drove on a certain race, and they want to get that signed. So 12:15 to 1:45 tomorrow, and if you can't get to MIS, then why don't you head to Dacey's Tap House on Sunday, because you can watch the race. It'll be a beautiful place to watch it, giant 4K screens. If you're so inclined, you can wager on it, and you can enjoy a terrific meal, some tacos, pizza, burgers, et cetera, and enjoy the race, which starts at 3 o'clock. And thankfully, it appears to be, at this point, really good weather for the Fire Keepers Casino 400. So we're excited for a nice, clean, beautifully sunny day and a great 200 laps, and we'll see where we go from there.
1: Well, we know where you're going from there, because we hear you have some news about a contract extension.
0: Yeah, we love this race. You know, we've been, this is the 11th year for the Fire Keepers Casino 400, and we were associated as a sponsor on lower levels before that. And we just announced that we're extending on a new multiple-year contract with Michigan International Speedway. You know, there's only one NASCAR race in Michigan, and we're proud to put our name atop it and make sure for our part that we do everything we can to keep NASCAR racing live and in Michigan in the Irish Hills there at Michigan International Speedway. So we're thrilled to partner with them. Joe Fowler and his team just do an amazing job, a great service job, kind of like the kind you get at Fire Keepers. So we're thrilled to work with them and keep our name atop this race and keep this race in Michigan for years to come.
1: Let me get this straight. You got the defending champ who won last week at Nashville, Denny Hamlin, coming in for an hour and a half on Saturday at 12:15. This is at Dacey's Sportsbook. So even if there is a line, you got 50 televisions to keep you company while you wait, watching sports from all around the world, and the ability to bet right on your smartphone if you want to. If you're stuck in line and you still want a little bit of action, you can do that with the app. And it doesn't cost a penny?
0: Not a penny. And if you have your phone, which, of course, every human on the face of the earth has at least one on them at any point in time, we'll grab that and take your picture. We also have a photographer there. If for some reason you don't have a phone, so we're going to make sure that's a great experience. If you don't have an item to autograph, we will have photo cards that he will sign right there for you.
1: Wow, you thought of everything. And you're going to be right there by his side the whole time in case Denny Hamlin needs anything?
0: Yeah, you know, you need something major like a bottle of water, a towel or something. Yes, that'll be my role, because my staff is doing great work out in Fan Plaza at Michigan International Speedway tomorrow. So if you're at the track and you can't get there, go say hi to the Fire Keepers team in Fan Plaza at Michigan Speedway.
1: And the race, of course, is Sunday afternoon. But what sort of anecdotes would you have, because you've been with racers like this before? People get very, very excited, I would think, when they finally get to the front of the line. And by the way, where should they queue up, and what time would be a reasonable time if you want to get there early and start the line?
0: Oh, you know, you don't have to be there at crack of dawn or anything. We're going to get everybody through. We kind of make this a pretty, you know, prompt process, because we want to give everybody a chance. So if you got a 10-minute story about your great uncle and somebody else, that's probably not the time and place for it. But we do want to try to keep that moving. You know, you get there a half an hour in advance, that's fine. You want to come a little earlier and go to Cafe or Dacey's and grab a meal, go right ahead and do that as well.
1: What about kisses and hugs from the ladies? Do they get excited?
0: That's up to the drivers. I have no control over that at all.
1: What about if people say, "Oh my God, you're Jim Wise. I hear about you on the radio all the time." Does that ever happen? That must happen.
0: Yeah, no, zero. You have a better
1: chance. Will you autograph something if they ask you to?
0: On roulette. You have a better chance getting the number, same number on roulette like six times in a row than somebody doing that, trust me.
1: I don't know. Things happen. They do. Hey, if you're listening right now and you're going, ask Jim Wise for his autograph, please, tomorrow, or a selfie at Firekeepers Casino. Congratulations. 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The truth is, our health insurance costs reside downstream

0: at the end of the cost equation. 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
4: 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They're always looking for the shiny object, and the shiny object for them is Iran. Everything's taxed in these cities, everything.
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0: The Golden Grizzlies, where you learn by doing and discover how at oakland.edu, and Enbridge Energy for their updates on the Line 5 pipelines and the Great Lakes Tunnel, 200 feet below in the Straits of Mackinac. The Straits of Hormuz are in the news every day, and Tony Cuthbert has an update on the Tigers and a shakeup maybe at the Red Wings.
6: Oh, it's not a maybe. I would almost guarantee it's going to happen. When you have a player that is demanding a trade, what do you... You can't put him on the ice next season. He has a full no-trade clause. Of course, I'm speaking of the captain, Dylan Larkin. This broke yesterday. Kind of took the hockey world by storm. He's been with the team for 11 years. He grew up in the state. He played for the Michigan Wolverines. And now he needs to get out of here, apparently.
0: Don't you think some money might make that problem go away?
6: No, I don't. I just think that he's come to the point in his career where he realizes that it's just not going to happen with this team. They're going back into a rebuild as they are the... they have the longest drought in the National Hockey League in terms of just making playoffs.
0: Is it a Matthew Stafford-style situation, then?
6: It could be, and I mean, you could bring up that point. Dylan Larkin's going to get traded for something. I wouldn't imagine it's going to be a top-tier player because it's going to be limited on where he goes because he basically gets to pick his team. But if you think about the Stafford trade, I mean, when Matthew Stafford, the face of the franchise, was traded to Los Angeles, and in return, we got a guy that nobody wanted in Jared Goff. It was just a placeholder. And look at him now. I mean, he led the team to the playoffs multiple years, some success. Could he bring a title? We'll see on all of that one. Last night in the Stanley Cup Final, it was the Hurricanes over the Golden Knights, 4-3 in overtime. The New York Knicks at the San Antonio Spurs tonight, 8:30 on that one. The Tigers back home. It's a rematch from the playoffs last year. They're bringing in the Seattle Mariners. Framber Valdez on the mound. The Cubs over the Athletics, 7-6 last night. They open a series this weekend in Chicago against the Giants. The Snakes over the Dodgers 3-2, and now it's the Angels invading Los Angeles in the Dodgers variety, of course. So it will be a home game for the Dodgers, and that's brought to you by Dean Transportation.

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0: Republicans did it on their own. I'm Dave Anthony, Fox News, and it took them all night in the Senate.
8: On this vote, the yeas are 52, the nays are 47. This bill, as amended, is passed.
0: That was just before 5 a.m., approving nearly $70 billion to fund Border Patrol and Immigration and Customs Enforcement through 2029, which Democrats opposed, but the process used to pass it did not allow a filibuster to block the funding. It goes to the House next.
9: There were bipartisan efforts to add amendments that would restrict what the president has called a $1.8 billion anti-weaponization fund for Trump's political allies who believe they've been politically persecuted. One such defeated amendment was proposed by Louisiana Senator Bill Cassidy, who was recently defeated by a Trump-backed primary challenger, which would have redirected the fund's payments to law enforcement officers hurt in the January 6th attack on the U.S. Capitol.
0: Fox's Tanya J. Powers. The bill also does not include $1 billion in security for the controversial White House ballroom. A legal challenge to stop construction returns to court today. Late last night, President Trump posted on Truth Social the person suing has no standing, and the case is highly damaging to our country, calling the ballroom vital for national security. The president keeps trying to work out a deal to end the Iran conflict.
10: The main parts of the deal is they can't have a nuclear weapon. The strait will open immediately.
0: Iran's been blocking most shipping in the Strait of Hormuz. It's also demanding Israel stop attacking Hezbollah and Lebanon, but those attacks continue today. There's a new attempt to try to stop the war in Ukraine.
11: In an open letter to Russian President Vladimir Putin, Ukraine's President Volodymyr Zelensky proposes a meeting between the two, a step President Trump is encouraging.
10: I think it would be great if they met. They should get it done.
11: Zelensky's letter comes as Russia intensifies airstrikes against Kyiv and Ukrainian drones have hit deeper into Russian territory.
0: Fox's Jared Halpern. The president's threatening to veto a House-passed bill to provide new aid, weapons, and loans to Ukraine. 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
1: 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I'm Nick Rudy with your local news. The Stephen Kuhn murder trial is expected to go to the jury today after competing DNA experts offer differing interpretations of key evidence. Prosecutors say DNA evidence could not exclude Kuhn or victim Linda Mateer from certain samples, while the defense argued the findings were less conclusive and pointed to a hair from an unidentified third person. Jurors will decide between first-degree murder, second-degree murder, or not guilty. Traverse City is speeding up its annual street stripping schedule with crews repainting crosswalks, parking lines, and other pavement markings across the city. Officials say all work will be finished by June 30th, ahead of the busy summer tourism season. Road work continues on East 8th Street in Traverse City with lane shifts now in place in the 1200 and 1300 blocks between Hastings and Fair Streets. The project is expected to wrap up by June 19th, weather permitting. The Charlevoix Marathon will run a new course for its 20th race on June 20th. Organizers say the change replaces a closed boardwalk section and adds more shoreline, park trails, and a downtown finish. The updated route remains USATF certified and Boston Marathon qualifying. You can now bid on more than 100 surplus land parcels being auctioned online by the DNR this summer. The DNR is offering 101 properties across 27 counties, ranging from small lots to large forest and waterfront tracts. It says no longer fit its long-term goals. In northern Michigan, you'll find 11 parcels in Kalkaska County, 5 each in Charlevoix and Sheboygan counties, and 1 each in Chippewa and Otsego counties. The DNR says money from the sales will be used to help acquire higher priority public lands. In sports, the Traverse City Pit Spitters walked off their rivals, the Kalamazoo Growlers, in extra innings, winning a wild one, 11-10. They wrap up the two-game series against the Growlers tonight at 7:05. And the Tigers return to Comerica Park to host the Seattle Mariners for a three-game series. That starts tonight at 6:40. Today, expect mostly cloudy skies, showers likely, a chance of thunderstorms developing late this afternoon. Highs will reach the upper 70s. Tonight, scattered showers and thunderstorms remain possible, lows in the upper 50s. Tomorrow, a few morning showers or thunderstorms possible for skies gradually turn partly sunny, highs in the upper 70s. Sunshine returns on Sunday, temperatures around 80. That's your weather forecast. I'm Nick Rudy for 102.3 and 103.3 FM, 1270 AM, Triple Talk, WMKT.
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9: I don't know if the governor grilled a steak while she was in Kalamazoo, but she was in Kalamazoo, where we're heard on WKZO, yesterday to sign an executive order to reestablish Michigan's Gun Violence Protection Task Force. Thursday, the governor was there. And thank you very much for that. The order lays out an approach to recommendations given by the task force in their final report, according to the governor's office. And she said this is a community that's been taking this very seriously and making great strides. And she said, I think it shows what's possible when we stay focused on what we can do to keep people

safe. Radio stations across the state of Michigan, including WKZO and Lansing, Grand Rapids, Petoskey, Northern Michigan, the Great Southwest, St. Joe, Benton Harbor, Muskegon, Big Rapids, and, of course, the capital of Lansing. It's Michael Patrick Shields with you from the end of the road at the top of the world with a tale well calculated to keep you in suspense. Politics is our family business in Medias Tot Virtus. The truth is in the middle, and we try to leave out the boring parts. Governor Whitmer also getting some criticism online for taking part in the groundbreaking of a huge new artificial intelligence data center that was in Washtenaw County this week. She says it's understandable. People are concerned about AI and the impact of data centers on the environment and people's jobs, too. She countered that developers have pledged to use union labor for the construction, and they're going to have a closed-loop water system and have provisions to prevent the project from increasing utility costs. They take a lot of power, apparently. She says the project is holding high pure Michigan standards, and the project will have $300 million benefit to the nearby DTE Energy customers, and it'll be a model for other states. And while that was going on, the other side of the coin, State Senator Jim Runstad, who is also chair of the Michigan Republican Party, wears two hats and had a really fancy-looking hat on the porch at Mackinac Island at the policy conference. He's proposing a one-year moratorium on all the data centers in Michigan. Wants to give the lawmakers and the business leaders time to better understand the impact of these centers. So he introduced three bills. This was with Republican Senator Ruth Johnson, who used to be Secretary of State. They're co-sponsoring the bills and having a pause. Let's gather some data on these potential utility rate hikes and environmental harms and other consequences. He's concerned, too, about the loss of farmland from these data center projects that take up lots and lots of space. Do you celebrate it? Do you fear it? Do you embrace it? Do you push it away? These are questions all being asked. It's Michael Patrick Shields with you. It isn't farmland, but it is in Jackson. The NASCAR Cup Series resumes on Sunday. Firekeepers Casino 400 at Michigan International Speedway. Denny Hamlin is trying to build on his Cracker Barrel 400 win at Nashville last weekend. And the driver of the number 11 car trails Tyler Reddick for first place in the standings. We'll talk with Jim Wise a little bit later from Firekeepers Casino about how you can best enjoy that race. And of course, the Formula One race is in Monaco, the Monaco Grand Prix, the most famous street race of all, this weekend, with, as Tony Cuthbert pointed out, practice while we're on the air this morning, qualifying on Saturday and the race on Sunday. And I don't know if this is a good one to bet at Dacy Sportsbook, unless you can figure out a perfecta or a trifecta, because if the person who wins the qualifying is pretty much a guarantee without some sort of accident that they'll win the race, there's very difficult passing situations there in Monaco, and we've been very, very lucky to have been to Monaco a few times and broadcast right there from the Hotel Paris, the Bar American, which is right next to where the track turns, next to Casino di Monte Carlo, which featured in all those 007 movies. And on one of those trips, we got to meet Prince Albert of Monaco, hand in hand, shaking hands at the San Devote Festival, right there in tuxedos and all. What a trip that was, and what a memory that was. And it's kind of fun. If you fly into the Côte d'Azur airport there in Nice, you can go by car 35 miles over into Monaco, into the Principality, or you can just take a helicopter in 7 minutes. Was lucky enough to do that a couple of times. But, anyway, that's racing weekend in Monaco and Jackson, two cities that couldn't be more different if they wanted to be. It's Michael Patrick Shields with you. Another big event going on this weekend. Well, two of them. The Women's U.S. Open is at Riviera Country Club, right down the street from where I speak to you this morning. It's the first time the women have ever competed at Riviera. And in Columbus,

go to Jack Nicklaus's tournament. And there's a guarantee you'll see him. He's around all over the place. The Memorial at Muirfield Village. And on Tuesday, a reporter from Toledo asked Jack Nicklaus, 18-time major champion winner, the greatest of all time, hey, how about the Inverness Club in Toledo being awarded the 2045 U.S. Open? Nicklaus said, 2045? I hope you have a nice event. And everybody was laughing. You know, he's whistling past the graveyard there, but if he were around at the 2045 U.S. Open, he'd be 105 years old. And it's not out of possibility, but Nicklaus knows, oh, the odds aren't in his favor. I hope he lives forever, and I hope you live forever, too. Unfortunately, it doesn't go that way, and it's especially sad now for retired Muskegon Township Fire Department Captain Brian Fetke. He died just days after leaving the job. 30-year career, he retired on Monday from the Muskegon Township Fire Department, and then there has been an announcement he has passed away. So God rest his soul, comfort his family, and thank you for your service here in Muskegon, where we're heard on WKBZ. It's Michael Patrick Shields through the AT&T microphones. The Lord has given me a well-instructed tongue to know the word that sustains the weary. He wakens me morning by morning. And we wake up together this morning, or if you're listening in the afternoon or evening, we are with you on a Firekeepers Casino Friday through the AT&T microphones.

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9: I'm Brent Barnett with Ag Headline News on Brownfield. A cow-calf operator from southeast Texas says this incursion of New World screwworm

0: Nothing but the best is good enough for me.
1: How about the Midwesterner, a publication that put out a story that Jocelyn Benson, the current Secretary of State and Democrat nominee likely for governor, was walking around Mackinac with a $34,000 Hermes handbag. Well, I guess it's not out of the question, but, you know, this publication said, when affordability is the rage, did Jocelyn Benson really have a $34,995 Hermes handbag at Mackinac? Jocelyn Benson's campaign responded, this is a $60 bag from a small business on Mackinac Island. If y'all want to be considered real journalists, try reaching out for comment before publishing a story based on a random person's guesswork. Nothing but the best for Jocelyn Benson, the $60 Mackinac Island handbag, not the $39,000 Hermes.

0: nothing but the best is good enough for me.
1: Secretary Benson's stump speech, which you will not have heard in the debate yesterday that was staged in Detroit on television with Chris Swanson, her primary opponent, because she decided not to participate in the primary debate. The campaign said they've done plenty of other appearances at this and that and whatever, but this was the only one, I guess, that was going to be televised. And when you got a big lead like she does and just a month and a half or two to go, maybe you say, I don't really need to debate. I don't have anything to gain from it. Maybe that's the way you play it. What does Jocelyn Benson's stump speech sound like? You might as well get used to it, perhaps. She'll probably be the nominee. And if you can keep track of all this, well, you're a better man than I.
2: My job as governor will be to show up for you when you need it, to save you time, to save you money, and to fight with you for fairness in the workplace and everywhere else. But I just want to end by recognizing in this moment, a lot of folks are hurting and struggling in this state. I know you see it every day, struggling to make ends meet, seeing the cost of everything from health care to gas to energy, everything's going up. While wages stay stagnant or go down or jobs go away, that is unacceptable. My central job and responsibility as governor will be to change that so that we're driving down costs, streamlining how government works to do that, but also fighting for fair wages, stronger wages, to rebuild our middle class and protect the safety of your communities. And the other thing I want to just end with is to say that I cannot do this alone. So I'm ready to fight with you to see that wave come through this state and show the nation what we stand for. Pro-union, pro-labor, pro-worker policies that protect your pocketbook, drive down costs, and increase your wages. That's my job. I'm ready to do it. I'm ready to fight with you to win. Are you ready to do that with me? All right, let's get it done.
1: Save money, fairness in the workplace. She knows you're hurting. She feels your pain. Price of gas and wages going down and health care and job loss and streamlining government and rebuild the middle class. Safety, she'll fight, and labor. Boom. Okay, there you go. MPS with you through the AT&T microphones. There is a lot of hatred for Donald

0: Trump that is exhibited here, there, and everywhere, and even outside of America, where Richard Gere, I think was in France, the actor was, and went on a rant about the president.
1: World out there. But at the same time, we have to notice the world in. We're living in the darkest moment that I've experienced on this planet. Whoever thought America could turn like this? Whoever thought that a maniac like this would be president of the United States and dismantle... This is something for us to really communicate. Dismantle all the good things. How is this even possible? Because we went to sleep. We went to sleep. We didn't care. We didn't vote. We didn't really listen. But you see how quickly our world can be taken from us if we fall asleep. And we have to see the cues. This dictatorship of the monsters, how quickly it happens. We have to be vigilant.
0: Richard Gere's stump speech about a maniac running the United States, which is a dark place now. Are those things true? I guess it depends how you look at it. Or does it? Blue Cross is ready to help with health and wellness resources for the body and mind, and you can learn more at bcbsm.com. Blue Cross has Michigan covered head to toe, inside and out. Pleased to be with you. It's Michael Patrick Shields, radio stations across the state of Michigan, worldwide at mibigshow.com, produced by Tony Cuthbert and the orchestra. That maniac said he's willing to meet Iran's supreme leader if it's to make a deal. President Donald Trump said he would be, quote, honored to meet the Iranian supreme leader, Ayatollah Khamenei. This Ayatollah was named the leader after his father was killed on the first day of the war with Iran, or a military operation, or whatever you want to call it. That would be interesting to see the two of them sitting together there, wouldn't it? Meanwhile, the $60 million UFC made-for-TV White House fight on his birthday is set to go. Dana White, the CEO of the mixed martial arts promotion, said it's an unprecedented spectacle and will deliver new fans and millions of eyeballs to Paramount Plus for UFC. They have a fighting cage set up on the South Lawn and a big structure with lighting and everything and big screen TVs and all that stuff. So from the Easter egg roll to the T-ball games, we're going to have a bruising fight right on the lawn coming up next week, I think it is. Stay right there. We'll be right here. It's Michael Patrick Shields on a Firekeepers Casino Friday through the AT&T microphones.

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4: I think everyone can agree that we need more good high-paying jobs. If the insurance prices are impacting the ability of employers to add jobs, that's going to have real impact. We recognize the critical role that health insurance plays, and that's why we've been talking about affordability and everything that we need to do and lead to make sure that we're reforming the system.
5: Andy Hetzel talks to us about affordability, too. He's the Vice President of Corporate Communications at Blue Cross Blue Shield of Michigan, and he taught us about biosimilars.
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0: 2024. And with those price tags, you can get an understanding of just the cost pressures that those kind of drugs coming to market put on downstream health insurance costs. And so at Blue Cross, we're taking a strategic approach to making sure that these drugs are available for our members who need them to manage these very severe health conditions, but that also we try our best to manage the cost of these drugs as they hit the market.
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1: 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Michigan Lottery, too, gives over $1 billion to the school aid fund because you and I play at michiganlottery.com or at many of the retailers across the state of Michigan or at the Michigan Lottery app. Good luck. 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
3: 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I'm Nick Rudy with your local news. Herring Township's new municipal well, built to help address PFAS concerns, is now expected to begin operating June 22nd, about 2 weeks later than planned. Officials say testing has found no PFAS at the new well site, which will help replace an older backup well affected by contamination and strengthen the township's drinking water system. A Republican proposal to create a separate Upper Peninsula Natural Resources Commission is drawing opposition from state officials and tribal leaders. The plan would give a new UP-based commission authority over hunting and fishing regulations in the region, with supporters arguing the UP has unique wildlife and conservation needs that aren't always addressed by the statewide commission. Critics, including the Michigan DNR and tribal representatives, say the proposal could create confusion, raise concerns about tribal sovereignty, and potentially pave the way for future wolf hunting seasons. Lawmakers debated the measure this week, but no vote was taken. A well-known Traverse City eaglet is recovering at a wildlife rehabilitation center after its nest collapsed from a tree and crashed to the ground Tuesday evening. The 7.5-week-old bald eagle known as Snow suffered two wing fractures when the nest of resident eagles, Harry and Harriet, fell along Grand Traverse Bay. Snow was rescued by staff from the North Sky Raptor Sanctuary in Interlaken and is being treated with splints and bandages. Rehabilitators say his condition remains guarded, but he is showing encouraging signs. Road work continues on East 8th Street in Traverse City, with lane shifts now in place in the 1200 and 1300 blocks between Hastings and Fair Streets. The project is expected to wrap up by June 19th, weather permitting. In sports, the Traverse City Pit Spitters walked off their rivals, the Kalamazoo Growlers, in extra innings, winning a wild one, 11-10. They wrap up the two-game series against the Growlers tonight at 7:05. And the Tigers return to Comerica Park to host the Seattle Mariners for a three-game series. That starts tonight at 6:40. Today, expect mostly cloudy skies, showers likely, a chance of thunderstorms developing late this afternoon. Highs will reach the upper 70s. Tonight, scattered showers and thunderstorms remain possible, lows in the upper 50s. Tomorrow, a few morning showers or thunderstorms possible, for skies gradually turn partly sunny, highs in the upper 70s.

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0: I don't think anybody anticipated in the foreign affairs circle so much would be happening in such a short amount of time. It's Michael Patrick Shields with you. Our Secretary of State, Marco Rubio, the former senator from Florida, repeated the Trump administration's claim that the war with Iran has concluded. And this is while allies in Kuwait and Bahrain are reeling from drone attacks. Even the airport there in Kuwait City, the only international airport they have, was struck, killing a civilian and injuring others. And the terminals were on fire. There was a big hole in the roof. And the International Atomic Energy Agency says the war has created new nuclear dilemmas that didn't exist before. So where are we and what do we do now? Marco Rubio, Cuban-American, also is dealing, as we understand it, with the nation that's 90 miles to our south. And Dr. Dolce Serez is with us, Assistant Director of Florida International University's Academy for International Disaster Preparedness. Thank you for being on the other end of our line, Kabola, and welcome to the program.
1: Thank you for inviting me. It's wonderful to hear you.
0: Thank you. Your name means sweet. Things are not very sweet in Cuba right now at all, are they?
1: No, they're not. They're very difficult for a Cuban that are 45 minutes away from Miami, where FIU is stationed. It's very hard to see the images, and it's more difficult to know that there is no end in sight to what's going on in Cuba.
0: I get messages from friends that I have there. I hear reports that there's no power and water for 20 hours or more. And now Cuba, as I understand it, has suspended all MasterCard and Visa usage for non-Americans, meaning that really, does that mean that any foreigners living on the island are probably going to have to leave?
1: Yes, they're truly trying to pin down tourism. They know that tourism has been Cuba's number one lifeline when it comes to monetary and any sort of, income that the country has had. It's been very difficult for them, even though they've tried to transition to new economical models. Right now, tourism was their number one. And it's been really, really affected. So taking this away is just one more modality in which nobody's going to want to visit the island, and they know that. It's a very, very, very difficult situation for them in that sense.
0: This is what I guess was anticipated decades ago when the United States decided to, use the embargo or blockade, if you want to call it that, to squeeze the people so badly that they would turn on their own government. And that was the scheme, right? Gruesome though it appears.
1: It is, but in one sense, the Cuban government has been a mastermind when it comes to telling the story. So every morning when Cubans awake and they have no food and they have no electricity and they have no water, who is to blame but the United States and their embargo? That's been the storytelling since day one for them. It has been very easy to sell, and they say, if you don't have water, if you don't have the basic necessities, if you don't have bread, if you don't have Cuban coffee, it is not our fault, it is the United States' fault.
0: What is the best-case scenario going forward?
1: So I tell everyone, from the many years I've been able to travel to the island, it's the culture's resiliency, which means it's their way to adapt. So if there's no water, Cubans will not give up. Cubans on the island will find somewhere or another, but they will resolve. And that resiliency really is in the heart of the Cuban. So every single time that they wake up and they have

0: $1,000 aid offer that was going to be distributed somehow through the church, maybe?
1: Yes. I just wrote a recent article, and it was really a reflection from so many years of working with the faith-based network, whether it was the Catholic Church or the Protestants. They really have been one of the lifeline avenues, especially to the common Cuban, and they have such great levels of expertise. They have been doing open kitchens since I can remember being on the island. They're so effective. They are the Chick-fil-A of Cuba, to be honest with you. They could run logistics like no other outside avenue outside of the government. So this offer of $100 million to them is really an indication that help will be given to the individuals in Cuba who are suffering the most.
0: What happens to Raul Castro, and what is popular opinion in Cuba about him and the family now?
1: That is a great question. One of the things that really shocked me growing up in Miami, but finally, you know, reaching the island and the many visits, was that they were able to classify Raul Castro at that time with the generation of Che Guevara's, with Fidel Castro. They've really kind of embedded them in some sort of historical figure. So they were experts when it comes to creating a transition within the Communist Party that allowed Raul Castro, Fidel Castro, to be removed from the structure without affecting what you would call the Communist Party's dynasty. So their perception has always been that it's a person who was in power, was part of the revolution, but no longer is in power. The power has always been given now to the new president, which was handpicked, Cuban President Miguel Díaz-Canel. So having this indictment, which if no one has heard, he's been indicted by the United States government for a crime that he committed, and we're trying to extradite him. But again, he's 94 years old. So as much as we want to see justice, there's not an understanding of his lifeline. We don't know if he may die tomorrow, if he may die in 5 years. And that brings the question of, you know, this is something to bring to peace to the South Florida community of Cuban Americans. But overall, the impact in Cuba, based on my experience, is not going to be as drastic as we expect it to be.
0: Could the Cuban military defend against some sort of UN peacekeeping organization or even the United States coming in directly to help the people?
1: The military is one of the strongest structures within Cuba, so yes, anything that calls to their attention, and right now they're at the full front saying that they're going to be attacked at any moment, so they're having that marketing strategy. The military is embedded in every single way of a community lifeline. For those that are not familiar with it, they obligate, very much like North Korea, they obligate all of their generations to serve 2 years.
0: Well, isn't that the real blockade, stopping help from coming? Dr. Dulce Suarez, gracias. Have you ever wondered why health insurance costs seem to keep going up? I was doing some research online and I stumbled upon some surprising information on Blue Cross Blue Shield of Michigan's website, miBlueDaily.com/affordability. I was surprised to learn that the cost Blue Cross pays for prescription drugs rose by a staggering 15% last year. 15%! That's 5 times higher than inflation. It's no wonder healthcare costs are a concern for so many of us. And that's why Blue Cross Blue Shield of Michigan is working hard to help all of us better understand the factors driving up healthcare costs and sharing what they are doing as a business to address it. Because Blue Cross knows that healthcare is personal, it needs to work for everyone, and affordability matters. 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You'll be glad you did. It's eye-opening information that can help everyone better understand the complexities of the healthcare system and its impact on your health insurance costs.
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1: My name is Emma. 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

0: not pennies from heaven. It's dollars that go to the school aid fund because of the Michigan lottery. In fact, over $30 billion since 1972, and you're talking to a guy with fuzzy math. It's over $1 billion a year these days because you and I play the Michigan Lottery at your Michigan Lottery retailer at Meijer, perhaps, or through the Michigan Lottery app, or at MichiganLottery.com. Pennies from heaven are going away, and you won't have them in the little dishes at the gas station anymore to try to make change, round things up, round things down. You won't have them in your coin purse anymore. More jingling around. Jeff Irwin, the state senator, the Democrat from Ann Arbor, where on a certain Saturday, every probably seven times a fall, you could drive down past Michigan Stadium and hear this song, Mr. Brightside, tends to look on the bright side. Maybe Mr. Brightside in his title, state senator, is, and he was among those yesterday who voted unanimously to allow the people of Mackinac Island to vote on what the ferries can charge and the additional fees and so forth to get back and forth to the island. Thank you for being here, Senator.
1: Thanks for having me. Good morning.
0: Was that an easy decision on the island ferry situation yesterday?
1: Well, it was for me. Anytime you have a natural and functional monopoly like that, there used to be competition up there with the ferry service, but there hasn't been for a long time. Those kinds of situations, that's where I think government does need to step in and say, look, we need to have rules to protect consumers against monopolies.
0: Will there be any sort of guardrails or considerations within the ability of the island to affect what the ferries can charge?
1: Well, I think there are certain practical guardrails that they're going to have to work out with the provider. I can't take any further than that.
0: I was talking about the pennies a minute ago, and the pennies are going away, and you said, let's think practically about what this means to the people of Michigan when they want to buy something. Maybe they will not be paying any cash at all in the near future, but maybe they will. So you have an idea, and I understand it's sort of unprecedented in the nation.
1: There are some other states who are already starting to take action on this. There's a lot of pennies out there. Folks are still going to have them in their basement and whatnot. But now that the federal government has decided to stop printing them, stop minting them, businesses that need to go and acquire pennies to make change aren't going to be able to do that. And eventually, we're going to have less and less pennies in circulation. And what I've already started to see in my community is that some retailers

0: are already starting to round their transactions. Sometimes they're rounding up, sometimes they're rounding down, and sometimes they're rounding to the nearest 5 cents. And it struck me that for tax purposes, just to make it clear, you know, what is owed, so there aren't any arguments, and to the benefit of consumers, let's make sure retailers aren't rounding up. And in fact, let's just set a policy that says, to the benefit of consumers, they got to round down during cash transactions.
1: Oh, I take your point, because they could say, well, it's $2.48. Let's call it $2.50, huh?
0: Exactly. Or they could say it's $2.41. Let's call it $2.45. And, you know, I've already heard from some constituents who are really frustrated that retailers are rounding up on them. And sometimes they're frustrated that they're rounding up to that nearest five. But some retailers are just rounding up even if it's not to the nearest five. So anyway, I think there should be some sort of rule for this. Make it clear to everybody who's a retailer and to consumers what's to be expected. And I really think that we need to try to protect cash transactions. I'm frustrated for reasons that maybe we don't want to get into this morning about how so many of our transactions have moved to electronic means and how that just sucks so much money out of our community every day.
1: How does it do that?
0: Well, the transaction fees. Those transaction fees add up. If you're paying 1, 2, 3% on every transaction and sending that money away from that small business or away from that local business and to wherever the credit card company is, you know, that's a loss to the community. And when you, even a small amount, even a portion of a percent, when you rinse and repeat that through the economy, it drags a lot of money out of our local economies.
1: Geez, I can remember hearing this cashless society thing decades ago and saying, oh, that'll never happen. But it's just about here. And it is amazing to me, particularly young people, they'll walk out of the house without a penny on them, for that matter, or a dime or a nickel or a dollar.
0: Yeah, well, I consider myself a cash evangelist for various reasons. And one of them, the most important one, is how I'm seeing millions of dollars sucked out of my community every day because folks want that convenience of being able to swipe a credit card. And look, I get it, and they draw you in with these rewards and everything. But all of that just means that the businesses have to price their goods at a higher rate to make up for that transaction cost. So, you know, cash has some value in our economy. I'd like to protect that. But also, look, in Lansing right now, we're struggling to agree on important issues. You know, I've got proposals to, hold corporate polluters accountable, to lower car insurance rates. You know, those are proposals that, you know, Democrats and Republicans are struggling to agree on. So I like to also talk about some of these things that, you know, might seem small, but maybe there's an opportunity for some agreement here to protect consumers, give some clarity, because, you know, this penny crunch isn't upon us yet, but more and more businesses, I think, are going to start realizing that, you know, they don't have access to this change, and they need to develop a policy around how do they treat these cash transactions when they arrive at an uneven number.
1: Well, in for a penny, in for a pound, as they say. Tony Cuthbert, can you spend cash at the concessions in Michigan Stadium?
2: I'm pretty sure. I hope so. Yeah, you gotta. Come on.
1: A lot of stadiums don't do that. It's completely cashless, and it kind of started during the pandemic, too. But I think it's also a way to monitor whether, you know, employees are pocketing a little bit here and there or whatever, and they just have control of us, more and more control of us. Just quick, Senator Irwin, do you think the nickel is next?
0: I hope not. I think this penny decision was driven by the fact that a penny isn't worth what it used to be, and inflation has started to, really eat up the value of it, right? And so I hope that we don't have to have that discussion.
1: Well, you can get the $250 bill. That's a lot of pennies. Jeff Irwin, Democrat State Senator from Ann Arbor. Thank you.
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4: Jack Nicklaus has done a lot of talking this week at his tournament, the club he created in Columbus, Ohio, Muirfield Village, at the Memorial Tournament. And he's worried about too many big tournaments being grouped all together in a row. You know, Rory McIlroy has barely played since he won the Masters because he's trying to have some balance in his family. And I know it might be easy to say, well, it's just playing golf. I mean, I play golf every chance I get. But when you go out and play on tour and it's four rounds and a pro-am, we're talking 5 days, you know, with a practice day and all that, on the road somewhere away from your family, and 2 days off. You call it off because on Sunday night you're going to travel to somewhere to go home. Maybe you have other responsibilities too. I don't know. Baseball players play 6 days a week too in season. So I don't know. It's an interesting perspective. And it's worth remembering too that for many of the players on the tour, they're paying their own way along the way. And if they miss the cut, they don't get any money or very little at all. Anyway, we have the U.S. Women's Open at Riviera this weekend, and down there in Ohio, the Memorial Tournament. We have Tony Cuthbert to tell us all about it.
7: Sure do, MPS. And right now at the Memorial, J.J. Spahn is your leader along with Wyndham Clark, as that will continue throughout the weekend along with the NASCAR circuit. They will be at MIS on Sunday for the Firekeepers Casino 400. So a lot of fun down there in Brooklyn. It's amazing to think that we had a Stanley Cup final game last night, game two from Raleigh, and the Detroit Red Wings stole the headlines, though, yesterday when it comes to the hockey world, because their captain, Dylan Larkin, has requested a trade from the team. He's been there for 11 years. He's from Michigan. He went to the University of Michigan. There's videos of him when he was a kid. His dream was to play for the Red Wings, let alone be the captain, and now he wants out. It appears the Red Wings are entering a rebuild. He's only got so much time left, so maybe go to a contender. This is a sticky situation for Steve Yzerman, how he operates this, as the Red Wings are the team with the longest playoff drought in the NHL after all of those years of success. Hey, if you can lose with Dylan Larkin, it's probably not the worst thing in the world for everybody to cut ties and move on. Last night it was the Hurricanes beating the Golden Knights in overtime 4-3. Tonight, NBA Finals, New York Knicks at the San Antonio Spurs, and that's brought to you by Dean Transportation.
4: Former U.S. Senator Debbie Stabenow not interested in being interim president at Michigan State University. My name's Michael Patrick Shields. Let's keep talking.
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4: Less is more. I'm Dave Anthony, Fox News. That is the story in the jobs report just out this morning.
5: 172,000 non-farm payrolls were added to the economy in May. The estimate was 85,000.
4: So how is double the hiring than forecast last month less? Fox Business Network Cheryl Cassoni also reports.
5: April has been revised to 179,000. The original April read was 115, and they're also revising March to 214,000 jobs.
4: The unemployment rate for May did not change, still 4.3%. They stayed up all night in the Senate approving a controversial funding bill just before 5 o'clock this morning.
6: The 52-47 vote followed a marathon series of motions and amendments to change it over the course of 18 hours. Senators approved the legislation to fund Immigration and Customs Enforcement and Border Patrol for the next 3 years.
4: Fox's Tanya J. Powers, no Democrats voted for the funding. They call ICE out of control and demand immigration enforcement reform, but it was approved using a process they could not filibuster and block. The Republican-led House considers it next. A bill Democrats pushed in the House passed when 18 Republicans joined them, approving new aid for Ukraine, but President Trump's threatened to veto. As Ukraine's President Volodymyr Zelensky writes a letter to Russian leader Vladimir Putin trying to end their war.
7: Writing in part, I am proposing a meeting. If you do not personally come to the conclusion that it is time to end this war, Ukraine will continue fighting for its existence. We will have those who support us. The president, who hosted Putin in Alaska last year to talk about this war, is also now talking about this latest letter.
8: I think it would be great if they met. They should get it done.
7: And the Russians now say in some bulletins that are crossing that Putin has been briefed about the letter. We don't know if he wants to meet.
4: That's Fox's Peter Ducey at the White House. America's listening to Fox News.
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10: 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I'm Nick Rudy with your local news. The Stephen Kuhn murder trial is expected to go to the jury today after competing DNA experts offer differing interpretations of key evidence. Prosecutors

0: Prosecutors say DNA evidence could not exclude Kuhn or victim Linda Mateer from certain samples, while the defense argued the findings were less conclusive and pointed to a hair from an unidentified third person. Jurors will decide between first-degree murder, second-degree murder, or not guilty. Traverse City is speeding up its annual street stripping schedule, with crews repainting crosswalks, parking lines, and other pavement markings across the city. Officials say all work will be finished by June 30th, ahead of the busy summer tourism season. Road work continues on East 8th Street in Traverse City, with lane shifts now in place in the 1200 and 1300 blocks between Hastings and Fair Streets. The project is expected to wrap up by June 19th, weather permitting. The Charlevoix Marathon will run a new course for its 20th race on June 20th. Organizers say the change replaces a closed boardwalk section and adds more shoreline, park trails, and a downtown finish. The updated route remains USATF certified and Boston Marathon qualifying. You can now bid on more than 100 surplus land parcels being auctioned online by the DNR this summer. The DNR is offering 101 properties across 27 counties, ranging from small lots to large forest and waterfront tracts. It says no longer fit its long-term goals. In northern Michigan, you'll find 11 parcels in Kalkaska County, 5 each in Charlevoix and Sheboygan counties, and 1 each in Chippewa and Otsego counties. The DNR says money from the sales will be used to help acquire higher priority public lands. In sports, the Traverse City Pit Spitters walked off their rivals, the Kalamazoo Growlers, in extra innings, winning a wild one, 11-10. They wrap up the two-game series against the Growlers tonight at 7:05. And the Tigers return to Comerica Park to host the Seattle Mariners for a three-game series. That starts tonight at 6:40. Today, expect mostly cloudy skies, showers likely, a chance of thunderstorms developing late this afternoon. Highs will reach the upper 70s. Tonight, scattered showers and thunderstorms remain possible, lows in the upper 50s. Tomorrow, a few morning showers or thunderstorms possible before skies gradually turn partly sunny, highs in the upper 70s. Sunshine returns on Sunday, temperatures around 80. That's your weather forecast. I'm Nick Rudy for 102.3 and 103.3 FM, 1270 AM, Triple Talk, WMKT.
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1: Coming up, Glenn weighs in on the couple who very publicly announced they aborted their baby over a Down syndrome diagnosis. You are not going to want to miss this next on the Glenn Beck Program.
2: I'm Elizabeth McDonald, and this is the Fox Business Report.
3: Job growth was stronger than expected last month. Economists were predicting around 80,000 new jobs created in the month. Instead, there were 172,000, and the unemployment rate remained at 4.3%. Also, April's job growth was revised higher to 179,000. Hiring appears to have rebounded after cooling in winter months, though it could also make it more difficult for the new Fed chair, Kevin Warsh, to lower interest rates. 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That's your Fox Business Report. I'm Ginny Cosolda. 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
6: 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I'm Nick Rudy with your local news. Herring Township's new municipal well, built to help address PFAS concerns, is now expected to begin operating June 22nd, about 2 weeks later than planned. Officials say testing has found no PFAS at the new well site, which will help replace an older backup well affected by contamination and strengthen the township's drinking water system. A Republican proposal to create a separate Upper Peninsula Natural Resources Commission is drawing opposition from state officials and tribal leaders. The plan would give a new UP-based commission authority over hunting and fishing regulations in the region, with supporters arguing the UP has unique wildlife and conservation needs that aren't always addressed by the statewide commission. Critics, including the Michigan DNR and tribal representatives, say the proposal could create confusion, raise concerns about tribal sovereignty, and potentially pave the way for future wolf hunting seasons. Lawmakers debated the measure this week, but no vote was taken. A well-known Traverse City eaglet is recovering at a wildlife rehabilitation center after its nest collapsed from a tree and crashed to the ground Tuesday evening. The 7.5-week-old bald eagle known as Snow suffered 2 wing fractures when the nest of resident eagles, Harry and Harriet, fell along Grand Traverse Bay. Snow was rescued by staff from the North Sky Raptor Sanctuary in Interlaken and is being treated with splints and bandages. Rehabilitators say his condition remains guarded, but he is showing encouraging signs. Road work continues on East 8th Street in Traverse City, with lane shifts now in place in the 1200 and 1300 blocks between Hastings and Fair Streets. The project is expected to wrap up by June 19th, weather permitting. In sports, the Traverse City Pit Spitters walked off their rivals, the Kalamazoo Growlers, in extra innings, winning a wild one, 11-10. They wrap up the two-game series against the Growlers tonight at 7:05. And the Tigers return to Comerica Park to host the Seattle Mariners for a three-game series. That starts tonight at 6:40. Today, expect mostly cloudy sky, showers likely, a chance of thunderstorms developing late this afternoon. Highs will reach the upper 70s. Tonight, scattered showers and thunderstorms remain possible, lows in the upper 50s. Tomorrow, a few morning showers or thunderstorms possible before skies gradually turn partly sunny, highs in the upper 70s. Sunshine returns on Sunday, temperatures around 80. That's your weather forecast. I'm Nick Rudy for 102.3 and 103.3 FM, 1270 AM Triple Talk.

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2: Fox News, I'm Therese Crowley. Gangbuster May jobs report double the expected 172,000 jobs added. President Trump heads to battleground Wisconsin after winning the Battle of Border Protection, a Senate all-nighter to fund Customs and Border Protection without Democrats'
3: help.
2: This
3: vote, the yeas are 52, the nays are 47. This bill...
2: As Iran reviews the latest U.S. peace proposal from the president.
4: We're going to win on paper. Or we're going to win military.
2: California is still counting primary votes, Republican leads being whittled by Democrat mail-in ballots. As U.S. Attorney Bill Esaley spearheads another huge drug raid on L.A.'s MacArthur Park.
5: MacArthur Park has devolved into an open-air drug market, and so we want them to know that the feds are here with LAPD. The days of using drugs at the park are over. No more. No moss.
2: Targeting fentanyl, over a dozen arrests. 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

0: their X page. You should be on Instagram. You should like, rate, review every time. You should add comments to them. You should like them. You should retweet them. You have to do that because that changes the algorithm. So you want those voices to bubble up to the top. You have to engage. Okay. And that will do more damage to the people telling the truth. Instead of being against something, be for something. But you have to understand, you have a responsibility. I can provide all the information out there, but if I can't crack that algorithm because you're not participating in it, then my voice goes nowhere. And it's the same with everybody. So like, rate, and review on all platforms. 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I ask you to join The Torch. 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Join them, help them in their effort. But then also when they are giving you stuff, use it. I urge you, we have worked so, I've worked 8 months on just this Bill of Rights stuff. There's 10 lessons coming. I've worked 8 months on these things. And we ask that you use them. So join us. We begin next week at glennbeck.com/torch. More in just a second. Let me tell you about our international fellowship sponsorship. I've seen too many miraculous things in my life to doubt the prayer matters. It matters. It changes people. It changes hearts. God is not uninvolved in our lives. And sometimes changes in circumstances, it will change in ways that you just couldn't predict. And there's something else I've learned over the years. When we pray for somebody, we should also look for opportunities to be part of that answer. We are his hands and his back and his feet. So one of the reasons why I love the International Fellowship of Christians and Jews, because every day they're helping some of the most vulnerable people in Israel and around the world. They are helping people who are living under threatening circumstances, children who have grown up in the shadow of war, people simply just need somebody to go, you're not alone. You're not alone. Do you know how lonely it is for Jews now? Do you know what it must feel like? I don't, but I can imagine. I'd ask that you would pray for the people of Israel. I'd ask you to pray for our brothers and sisters who are Jewish. And we have a chance to put those prayers into action by providing food and shelter and medical care and hope. So would you help? Go to prayifcj.org. Submit a prayer today. 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Prayifcj.org. Do it now.
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3: Although even the earliest 4th of July celebrations included fireworks, our relaxed family gatherings of today are quite different than America's early Independence Day celebrations. In the late 1770s and into the 1780s, 4th of July celebrations mostly included public readings of the Declaration, military parades or musters, and political speeches, making them more formal and solemn than the celebrations we know today. Fireworks expanded in popularity following the War of 1812, when the 4th of July holiday became more widespread and patriotic. In 1870, Congress made July 4th an unpaid federal holiday for D.C. workers, and in 1938, it became a paid holiday for all federal employees, eventually leading to the celebrations we know today. Barbecues, family gatherings, and of course, prominent fireworks displays. More on the history of the 4th in episodes to come, as we commemorate America's 250th anniversary on Triple Talk, WMKT. 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Explore downtown Boeing City as they kick off Stroll the Streets, Friday, June 12th at 6 o'clock. And on Saturday, June 13th from 10 a.m. to 1 p.m., head to Bayfront Park in Petoskey for the 4th Annual Lynn Ducey Memorial Kids Bike Fest. 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There'll be free bike inspections, decorations for the kids' bikes, and a scavenger hunt brought on by the Little Traverse History Museum. For more details, head to PetoskeyMuseum.org. 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

0: please be aware, our area waters have tested positive for invasive species. Red swamp crayfish are invasive to our region and compete for food with our native crayfish. They reproduce rapidly and can lay up to 1,000 eggs a year. It's imperative that we keep them from spreading to other waters in our area. Always remember to trash unused bait when you return to shore. Spread the word, not the crayfish.
1: There are several officially designated dark sky viewing locations in Michigan. Dark sky expert Robert Parrish tells us among the best is Beaver Island out in northern Lake Michigan. He tells us scientific measurements prove just how dark it gets on the island.
2: And I took all their numbers that they had recorded over the past few years, plus the few numbers that I added in, and I did the math, came up with a mean average, and I compared it to other places in the United States, and Beaver Island is darker than the Grand Canyon.
1: That's dark, and means you can see things there you will never see when you're close to artificial nighttime lighting. There are a number of other spots around the state well-suited for viewing the night sky, and we've linked to them for you at alloutdoorsupdate.com. It's a memorable experience you'll want to repeat. I'm Jim Mishler.
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0: It is a rare Glenn Beck appearance in the state of California. 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
4: Hi, human. 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

0: Domestic Industries. The president says funds will ensure more than a dozen coal plants in 10 states remain open and online. At the White House, Jared Halpern, Fox News.
1: Later today, the president will travel to Wisconsin, focusing on farmers touting tax cuts. 6 days before the start of soccer's World Cup, a warning to fans in California.
2: In a post on Instagram, the LA County Sheriff's Department says cyber criminals are creating fake FIFA websites and social media ads that closely resemble legitimate ticketing and checkout pages, noting these sites may steal login credentials, personal information, credit card numbers, and payments. Urging folks to go directly to the official FIFA website before buying World Cup tickets or related products.
1: That's Fox's Kristen Goodwin. The first match in the World Cup for Team USA is a week from today in LA versus Paraguay. In hockey, Carolina beat Vegas in overtime to tie the NHL Stanley Cup final at a game apiece. I'm Dave Anthony, and this is Fox News.
3: Look around. 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
4: 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I'm Nick Rudy with your local news. The Stephen Kuhn murder trial is expected to go to the jury today after competing DNA experts offer differing interpretations of key evidence. Prosecutors say DNA evidence could not exclude Kuhn or victim Linda Mateer from certain samples, while the defense argued the findings were less conclusive and pointed to a hair from an unidentified third person. Jurors will decide between first-degree murder, second-degree murder, or not guilty. Traverse City Light and Power is expanding electric vehicle charging in the area. Four new fast chargers are being installed at the Brewery Creek site in Elmwood Township, with work expected to be finished by the end of the month. The $358,000 project is being supported by a General Motors grant and federal tax credits. TCLP also plans to upgrade charging stations at Clinch Park Marina and its Hall Street Customer Service Center this fall, replacing slower chargers with new fast charging units. Herring Township's new municipal well, built to help address PFAS concerns, is now expected to begin operating June 22nd, about 2 weeks later than planned. Officials say testing has found no PFAS at the new well site, which will help replace an older backup well affected by contamination and strengthen the township's drinking water system. Traverse City is speeding up its annual street stripping schedule, with crews repainting crosswalks, parking lines, and other pavement markings across the city. Officials say all work will be finished by June 30th, ahead of the busy summer tourism season. I'm Nick Rudy. You're caught up on local news. A look at your forecast after the latest from Fox News.
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6: I'm Susan Lee, and this is the Fox Business Report.
7: Stocks opened mostly lower, but the Dow started the session higher after yesterday's record close. Investors are looking at a much stronger than expected report on the job market for May. There were 172,000 new jobs created. Healthcare hiring remained strong, and leisure and hospitality companies were adding staff. The unemployment rate remained at 4.3%. Chip stocks continue to lose ground today. Lululemon shares opened down 10%. The athleisure company's lowering its outlook for the year after disappointing sales and product launches that fell flat. Shares of Bodycoat, a major supplier to the auto industry, are down 11%. Apollo, the investment firm, has pulled back on plans to take over the business for $2 billion. That's your Fox Business Report. I'm Jenny Coselda, invested in you.
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9: 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Jobs report from May, twice as much hiring than expected.
10: The unemployment rate remaining the same here, but this huge jobs numbers will mean the Federal Reserve will look at this and possibly pause interest rates for the foreseeable future because you have strong job growth.
9: That's Fox Business' Edward Lawrence at the White House. National Economic Director Kevin Hassett earlier on Fox's America's Newsroom.
11: Right now, Wall Street just doesn't understand that the Trump economy is really creating a

0: economic golden age.
1: The government reports 172,000 jobs created in May. Senators working to the early morning hours. Republicans saying yes to $70 billion for immigration enforcement funding, ICE and CBP for 3 years, but they did not extend the nation's spy powers under FISA. 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
3: Today, it's going to be likely showers with a high of 80 and chances of more showers with thunderstorms tonight with a low of 59. Tomorrow, it's another chance of showers and thunderstorms and then sunny skies with a high of 79, low of 53. Sunday, it's going to be sunny with a high of 82, low of 59, and mostly sunny Monday with a high of 90 and a low of 63. 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

0: Most of us just want to work hard, raise a family, and live in peace. 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
5: 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Don't wait. On this Friday, something's got to give with Iran. Inside that country, there's chaos. Inflation, 77%. Which means the 70 million people who live inside Iran, mostly Persians, are having trouble buying essentials like bread because the Iranian government is so aggressive and so heinous that now it is at war with the USA and Israel. But that conflict is hurting not only the combatants, but other nations who are sitting it out. Inflation here in the United States run about 3.8%, a little higher than when Joe Biden was president, but not a disaster. Inside European countries, the situation is more dire. Now, I don't feel sorry for them over there at the EU. They're not helping out. I wrote a book called Confronting Evil, and the book's thesis was simple. If you don't take care of miscreants, particularly people with nuclear weapons, if you're going to let that flourish, then you're going to have a lot of trouble. And that's what the EU is doing. But they're getting punished. Prices are way up. I just came back. $9 a gallon gasoline in Ireland. Anyway, this has got to come to some conclusion. Everybody knows that. 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
7: Let me go to Christine in Tennessee. 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How are you?
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0: Finals resume tonight. The Knicks beat the Spurs in Game 1. It's Game 2 in San Antonio. I'm Dave Anthony. This is Fox News.
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2: Triple Talk, WMKT weather forecast.
3: Today, it's going to be likely showers with a high of 80 and chances of more showers with thunderstorms tonight with a low of 59. Tomorrow, it's another chance of showers and thunderstorms and then sunny skies with a high of 79, low of 53. Sunday, it's going to be sunny with a high of 82, low of 59, and mostly sunny Monday with a high of 90 and a low of 63. That's a look at your weather on Triple Talk, 102.3 and 103.3 FM, 1270 AM WMKT.
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1: 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I'm Nick Rudy with your local news. The Stephen Kuhn murder trial is expected to go to the jury today after competing DNA experts offer differing interpretations of key evidence. Prosecutors say DNA evidence could not exclude Kuhn or victim Linda Mateer from certain samples, while the defense argued the findings were less conclusive and pointed to a hair from an unidentified third person. Jurors will decide between first-degree murder, second-degree murder, or not guilty. Traverse City Light and Power is expanding electric vehicle charging in the area. Four new fast chargers are being installed at the Brewery Creek site in Elmwood Township, with work expected to be finished by the end of the month. The $358,000 project is being supported by a General Motors grant and federal tax credits. TCLP also plans to upgrade charging stations at Clinch Park Marina and its Hall Street Customer Service Center this fall, replacing slower chargers with new fast charging units. Herring Township's new municipal well, built to help address PFAS concerns, is now expected to begin operating June 22nd, about 2 weeks later than planned. Officials say testing has found no PFAS at the new well site, which will help replace an older backup well affected by contamination and strengthen the township's drinking water system. Traverse City is speeding up its annual street stripping schedule, with crews repainting crosswalks, parking lines, and other pavement markings across the city. Officials say all work will be finished by June 30th, ahead of the busy summer tourism season. I'm Nick Rudy. You're caught up on local news. A look at your forecast after the latest from Fox News.
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3: I'm Susan Lee, and this is the Fox Business Report.
4: The May employment report was stronger than expected. 172,000 new jobs were created. It's encouraging news for the economy, but interest rates have moved higher. Yields on U.S. Treasuries rose, and there's anticipation the Federal Reserve will not be cutting interest rates in the near future. The sell-off in chip makers continues today, dragging down the NASDAQ. Bitcoin's price has slipped below $61,000 this morning. JP Morgan Chase, Citi, and other big banks are planning a new tokenized deposit system, their answer to crypto. It's expected to help banks compete with stablecoins and crypto firms. Their upbeat comments today about Viking, the cruise company, from analysts at Melius Research, who cite the resilience of its demand. Though Viking shares today are narrowly lower. That's your Fox Business Report. I'm Jenny Coselda. Invested in you.
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6: News. I'm Therese Crowley. It's a blowout, says the president's economic director. The May jobs report, double what was expected, 172,000 jobs added. So why are the markets down?
7: Right now, Wall Street just doesn't understand that the Trump economy is really creating an economic golden age. And then another thing that is probably not going to make the headlines, certainly not in the fake news, is that the numbers keep getting revised up.
6: As economic director Kevin Hassett tells Fox, but in this golden age, the actual price of gold falling well below $4,500 an ounce. The president posting growth does not mean inflation. As he waits on Iran's response to the peace deal and heads to battleground Wisconsin, Chippewa County, after winning the Battle of Border Protection, a Senate all-nighter to fund Customs and Border Protection without Democrats' help. 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
8: Today it's going to be likely showers with a high of 80 and chances of more showers with thunderstorms tonight with a low of 59. Tomorrow it's another chance of showers and thunderstorms and then sunny skies with a high of 79, low of 53. Sunday it's going to be sunny with a high of 82, low of 59, and mostly sunny Monday with a high

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2: Please be aware, our area waters have tested positive for invasive species. 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Always remember to trash unused bait when you return to shore. 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
1: There are several officially designated dark sky viewing locations in Michigan. Dark sky expert Robert Parrish tells us among the best is Beaver Island out in northern Lake Michigan. He tells us scientific measurements prove just how dark it gets on the island.
3: And I took all their numbers that they had recorded over the past few years, plus the few numbers that I added in, and I did the math, came up with a mean average, and I compared it to other places in the United States. And Beaver Island is darker than the Grand Canyon.
1: That's dark, and means you can see things there you will never see when you're close to artificial nighttime lighting. There are a number of other spots around the state well-suited for viewing the night sky, and we've linked to them for you at alloutdoorsupdate.com. It's a memorable experience you'll want to repeat. I'm Jim Mishler.
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0: high of 80 and chances of more showers with thunderstorms tonight with a low of 59. Tomorrow, it's another chance of showers and thunderstorms and then sunny skies with a high of 79, low of 53. Sunday, it's going to be sunny with a high of 82, low of 59, and mostly sunny Monday with a high of 90 and a low of 63. That's a look at your weather on Triple Talk 102.3 and 103.3 FM, 1270 AM WMKT.
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0: Mitch McConnell's retiring. Good things are coming, but these things take time. And in the meantime, we're stuck with a bunch of bums who are still doing this kind of crap. Even John Thune, apparently, like Thune, as establishment as he is, he was kind of annoyed at all these guys overnight. And this, and okay, good. Finally, signs of life. Hey, John, start twisting some arms, brother. Start threatening committee assignments for these people. Threaten to cut them off from campaign funds. Show some huevos, buddy. We got to get the Save America Act passed. You see what's happening in California right now? Do you see? We'll get into it in a moment. I'm going to get to it. But you see what's happening in California right now? We want election integrity so we can avoid the California chaos. Don't California my country. Don't turn the whole country into California. Pass the most simple and common sense legislation imaginable. Protect American voters so we can have a great system again, a great country again. Wouldn't that be a nice birthday treat? 250th anniversary of our country, 250th birthday of our country. The Save America Act? Yeah, I'll take that. That's a birthday gift. That's a great gift. We'll get to California. Hold on. I've got more ahead on The Vince Show.
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10: Because the flooding is kind of ongoing, this is a situation where there are houses that we can't actually go into because they still have standing water. So we're looking at this as an operation of being able to take care of those individuals that we can right now. And there's a very good chance that we will try to come back once those

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9: Boy, we have a busy show for you today. Amber Duke, the great Amber Duke from the Daily Caller, editor-in-chief over there, is going to be joining us coming up in the next hour. We've got to talk about Graham Plattner, who the New York Times tried to mitigate the damage of the scoop that they had, which is that he smacks women around. We've got that coming up, and then Amber's got some more information about that that the New York Times didn't tell you. 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
9: All right, a couple calls coming, and I've got Steve in Ashburn, Virginia, who has a question. Hello, Steve. You're on the Vince Show.
10: Good afternoon, Vince. Great show, as always. Great topic. We've talked somewhat about this before, but to let you know, I'm a reformed Californian, left several years ago, but I have in my hand multiple ballots, legal ballots from California. I've never voted in

0: February of 2024. That's the final year of the Biden administration. And almost down to the February 2020 level. It's now down 1.2 million from its peak. So it's so some good trends, some very, very good trends here. The markets have been a little bit of an upheaval today. There's a, I think there's an AI correction going on. The AI markets have been going wild lately, and you're seeing some of that in the numbers today. The S&P 500 and the NASDAQ composite fell today. Again, a CNBC report here. Bogged down by a sell-off in key chip stocks and rising treasury yields following a much stronger than expected jobs report for May. One of the realities here is that the market recoils oftentimes when the jobs report is good. When the jobs numbers are very good, it sends a signal that the Fed may not be cutting rates anytime soon, because they usually wait for, they like to see people suffering before they cut rates at the Federal Reserve. That's usually how that works. And the market will panic a bit when they see this, because they want lots of cheap money, lots of capital available, so that they're off to the races. The president was reacting to this today. He posted right after the jobs report and then the subsequent stock market upheaval today. He said, with a great jobs report, just like announced, stocks should go up, not down. That's the way it was for 200 years. Growth does not mean inflation. How else can a country attain greatness? President DJT. Yeah, no, it's discouraging, isn't it? It's like crazy to see such a good jobs number. It's like, wow, what a great jobs number. And then you go check your portfolio and you're like, what? I thought the economy was doing, I just saw the jobs numbers were good. Yeah, the president thinks that we should fix that particular problem. That seems crazy to him too. Yeah, for sure. I've got a lot more to get to. We'll do it. Amber Duke is ahead. We'll talk Graham Plattner and so much more ahead on The Vince Show.
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3: 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Marley Ann, congratulations. 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
5: Donald Trump, yeah. When you sleep 4 hours a day, sometimes you sit down too long and not off. You know how I know that? Because I do it. I know he's 80. But Donald Trump works 20 hours a day, does not like to sleep. I know directly he's up at 6 in the morning before Fox and Friends. I talked to the Secretary of Interior. Said it's not unusual to get a call at 2 in the morning. So sometimes at 3 o'clock in the afternoon or 12 o'clock, you're in an hour meeting, you might not off. Yeah, doesn't mean you're failing.
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2: Congratulations to Traverse City West Girls High School tennis team on competing at the state finals meet this week. This is the first time in school history that Traverse City West Girls tennis team competed in state finals. And although they lost in the second round, they were able to win three matches in the first round, which is the first winning matches in the state finals in school history. And congratulations to girls high school soccer teams who claimed a regional playoff title. The Gaither Lady Blue Devils ended their season in regional finals after losing to Grand Rapids Forest Hills Central. But Traverse City St. Francis defeated Fremont 2-1 in a shootout yesterday, and goaltending played a major part in the Lady Glad's win. Paisley Upshaw, the St. Francis goaltender, had a great night, making several saves, including two crucial penalty kicks, which helped St. Francis outlast Fremont. And Harbor Springs girls high school soccer team got a win over Ovid Elise to claim their first regional title since 2003. And with baseball and softball teams in playoff action, we'll have those scores on Monday's edition of the Up North Sports Report.
3: I'm Lauren Simonetti, and this is the Fox Business Report.
4: SpaceX revenue could reach a whopping $3.4 trillion by 2040. Morgan Stanley giving that forecast, according to the Wall Street Journal. Elon Musk's aerospace company is currently losing money, $4.9 billion last year. SpaceX is looking to raise $75 billion in its highly anticipated IPO, set to launch on June 12. Meanwhile, J.P. Morgan apparently having a change of heart on Elon Musk's electric vehicle company, upgrading Tesla's stock from sell to hold, and more than tripling the price target due to Tesla's engagement with AI, robo-taxis, and robots. Investment firm Apollo putting the kibosh on a $2 billion takeover of Bodycote, a UK-based metal treatment company that's a major supplier to the auto industry. And that's your Fox Business Report. I'm Laura Cantor, invested in you.
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6: I'm Therese Crowley. The jobs are flowing. 172,000 added in May, double what was expected in leisure and hospitality, healthcare, manufacturing. But why are the markets down?
7: Right now, Wall Street just doesn't understand that the Trump economy is really creating an economic golden age.
6: As economic director Kevin Hassett tells Fox, and President Trump posting, growth does not mean inflation. As he waits on Iran's response to the peace deal and heads to battleground Wisconsin, Chippewa County. California still counting Tuesday's primary vote, with billionaire Tom Steyer gaining on Republican Steve Hilton, who tells voters
8: California cannot count less than 10 million votes in a month.
6: The Chicago Bears board approves the Bears' move to Hammond, Indiana. 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
10: Today, it's going to be likely showers with a high of 80 and chances of more showers with thunderstorms tonight with a low of 59. Tomorrow, it's another chance of showers and thunderstorms and then sunny skies with a high of 79, low of 53. Sunday, it's going to be sunny with a high of 82, low of 59, and mostly sunny Monday with a high of 90 and a low of 63. That's a look at your weather on Triple Talk, 102.3 and 103.3 FM, 1270 AM WMKT.
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0: Well, the Libs are running a Nazi tattoo-laden candidate in Maine by the name of Graham Plattner, who has pretended like he had no idea. A Nazi tattoo? This guy, he calls himself a history buff, and big-time history buff, knows everything about World War II, except the kinds of icons and symbols the Nazis used to identify themselves. He has a tattoo, and we've known for a while that he referred to this tattoo with his ex-girlfriends and people.

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0: Can you imagine if this is how we could explain everything? You just make everything hyper-biological? Yeah, I've been arguing with my partner. It's a premenstrual syndrome argument. Like, whoa. Don't say, what are you, nuts? No. We have words. We have perfectly good English words to describe everything. And ways to stay out of trouble. We got a lot more to get to. It's all ahead. Another busy Friday edition of The Vince Show.
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8: President Trump calls the numbers incredible. I'm Lisa Brady, Fox News. After an employment report for May, much better than economists expected, 172,000 jobs created. The numbers for April and March also revised higher. But there's a lot of selling on Wall Street.
9: Right now, Wall Street just doesn't understand that the Trump economy is really creating an economic golden age.
8: National Economic Council Director Kevin Hassett says investments spurred by the Trump agenda are beginning to show up. President Trump just telling reporters he'd like to see lower interest rates. Speaking on his way to Wisconsin for a farming roundtable. Right now, though the Dow is down 384 points, the Nasdaq's down more than 700. Ukraine's president just calling for greater pressure on Russia as Russia's leader declines an invitation to meet.
10: During a discussion at the St. Petersburg International Economic Forum, Russian President Vladimir Putin rejected a proposal by Ukrainian President Volodymyr Zelensky for a face-to-face negotiation, saying he sees, quote, no point in it. The refusal follows an open letter to Putin that Zelensky published on Thursday, offering to resume peace talks while also taunting Putin over things like inflation and Russia's dependence on China, and saying, quote, after 26 years in power, age is beginning to take its toll. Putin is 73. Zelensky is 48.
8: Fox's Tanya J. Power. Zelensky says Putin doesn't want to end the war. The Chicago Bears, who've played in Chicago for more than a century, appear set to make Hammond, Indiana their new home.
11: The Bears' board of directors has voted to advance its stadium project in Hammond, choosing so over Arlington Heights, Illinois. Bears president Kevin Warren says a world-class stadium will transform the region that connects northwest Indiana to the south side of Chicago. The exact site in Hammond still to be determined.
8: Fox's Jared Max. The decision to cross state lines comes after an incentives package to keep the Bears in Illinois failed to pass the state legislature. 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

0: Paul here. 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We're facing the same monetary chaos as the 70s with significantly more debt. 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
1: The daughter of a woman who was murdered on a train in Atlanta is speaking out as the federal probe of the city's public transit system begins.
2: Shanae Sam's mother, 66-year-old Margaret Swan, was stabbed to death on a MARTA train at the Oakland City Station in Atlanta days after a man was stabbed and injured. She told Fox 5 Atlanta her thoughts about Transportation Secretary Sean Duffy ordering an investigation.
3: I'm glad it's happening, but it shouldn't have took what my mom had to go through, what she went through, in order for MARTA to be investigated.
2: The Federal Transit Administration is looking into crime and fare evasion, as well as how funds are spent on security. John Elijah Matthews was arrested in Fulton County, but faces a federal charge of committing an act of violence causing death on a mass transportation system. Jessica Rosenthal, Fox News.
1: A Trump immigration policy has just been struck down by a federal judge who says the lives of countless immigrants were thrown into legal limbo. The policy, enacted after the shooting of two National Guard members in D.C., made it harder for immigrants from nearly 40 countries to stay and enter the U.S. President Trump engaging with major auto executives this week over proposed legislation aimed at protecting people's right not to use dealers for car repairs.
4: President Trump says he met with leaders of both Ford, GM, and the National Auto Dealers Association, saying they don't want people to fix their cars, which the president called strange, as the auto industry continues sparring with independent repair shops and other groups over the ability to repair new vehicles. Dealers oppose broader repair data legislation, citing intellectual property and aftermarket concerns. As Congress considers multiple proposals that could expand independent repair shop access to vehicle diagnostic information, the auto service market is worth about $200 billion annually.
1: Fox's Jeff Benasso. The selling on Wall Street is happening even as U.S. oil prices also drop, getting back under $90 a barrel. I'm Lisa Brady, Fox News.
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9: Today it's going to be likely showers with a high of 80 and chances of more showers with thunderstorms tonight with a low of 59. Tomorrow it's another chance of showers and thunderstorms and then sunny skies with a high of 79, low of 53. Sunday it's going to be sunny with a high of 82, low of 59, and mostly sunny Monday with a high of 90 and a low of 63. That's a look at your weather on Triple Talk 102.3 and 103.3 FM, 1270 AM WMKT.
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5: Rising from the heart of the swamp, a beacon of truth is casting its light. 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
12: America 250, celebrating 250 years of the greatest nation on the planet. June 5th, 1944, on the eve of the greatest invasion in military history, Dwight D. Eisenhower addressed the Allied troops with this message.
13: You are about to embark upon the great crusade toward which we have striven these many months. The eyes of the world are upon you. The hopes and prayers of liberty-loving people everywhere march with you. 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
6: Bitcoin crashing below $60,000 early Friday, its lowest level since October of 2024. The cryptocurrency is suffering a major blow with a sell-off from Michael Saylor's Strategy, Bitcoin's largest single purchaser. Meanwhile, it looks like the crypto industry has a new rival. JPMorgan Chase, Citi, and other big banks are planning a new tokenized deposit system that will be run by the Clearinghouse, a real-time payment network company. 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The retail giant testing a new 30-minute delivery option in which you can add a Subway sandwich order to your Walmart delivery. 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And that's your Fox Business Report. I'm Laura Cantor, invested in you.
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17: 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Somebody asked him about

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7: President Trump is on the move. Lisa Brady, Fox News. He's heading to a farming roundtable in Wisconsin and on the way there, cheering the latest snapshot of the economy.
8: The job numbers just came out and they were fantastic. Far better than even anticipated. They anticipated pretty good, but they had no idea it was going to be that.
7: Though he adds he'd like to see lower interest rates after 172,000 jobs created in May with upward revisions for April and March. However, inflation outpacing wage growth, and there's a sell-off on Wall Street. The president tells the Wall Street Journal he wants his incoming acting director of national intelligence to shrink the size of some agencies, pointing to holdovers from the Biden and Obama administrations.
9: This week, President Trump named Bill Pulte the head of the Federal Housing Finance Agency as acting DNI, raising concerns even from some Republican lawmakers who question his credentials. The president says Pulte will only serve a short time and will not be nominated to the post permanently. He told the Journal that makes Pulte less shackled.
7: Fox's Jared Halpern at the White House. A man convicted of scheming with his mistress to murder his wife and an innocent man is sentenced in Virginia to life in prison without parole.
10: Ahead of sentencing, Brendan Banfield told the court he was not guilty of murdering his wife, Christine. Judge Penias Karate said only twice before has she encountered a defendant accused of murder who showed no remorse and calculated their murders.
11: As I listen to the evidence in this case and listen to your testimony, it is apparent that I am once again looking at that same kind of evil.
10: Banfield was convicted of killing his wife with the help of Brazilian au pair Juliana Magalhães. The two lured Joseph Ryan to the Banfield home through a fetish website and killed both him and Christine. Magalhães has been sentenced to 10 years in prison. The Banfields have a young daughter, and he was also convicted of child endangerment.
7: Fox's Jessica Rosenthal, the judge telling Banfield he took everything away from his four-year-old. 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
12: Shh, here she comes.
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10: Welcome back, America. Eli Lake joins me. Eli is with the Free Press. He's also the host of Breaking History. He's back after 1 week being away. Eli, I heard you on commentary earlier this week. A lot of people in America are confused about what exactly is America's position vis-a-vis Iran and Lebanon right now. Why don't you lay out the facts the way I had Haviv Reddy-Gur earlier this week lay out the facts about the three Lebanon wars. Why don't you just tell us what you assess us to be the situation right now?
11: Well, it's strange because on the one hand, there have been statements from President Trump where he says that I don't care at this point about the negotiations, which, by the way, is probably the right move as somebody who understands negotiations probably better than almost anybody. At this point, we want it too bad. He's making the same mistake as Obama. But leaving that aside, the position I think is that Israel should stay out of Lebanon, and specifically that neighborhood in Lebanon, Dahiya, where the remaining Hezbollah leaders usually are residing, and limit the war fighting to this area south of the Litani River, which is, I think, part of the strategic goal for Israel at this point is to create a buffer zone of sorts so that they at least will be safe from the shorter range missiles and rockets that Hezbollah fires into northern Israel. And that really the problem, I think, from the Israeli perspective and frankly from my perspective as well, and a lot of Americans, is that it looks like Trump has acceded to

0: did have a plan. And I think the CIA probably had a plan. And whatever that was, let's get back to it. I'm sure it involved elements of the goal here has to be regime change, even though that word has, as you know, taken on, you know, all kinds of baggage since the Operation Iraqi Freedom. But that's what we're talking about. What I think we've all learned, there's no deal to be had at this point. And the deal is on the nuclear side is not as important because so much of their nuclear infrastructure has been destroyed because of Donald Trump's American military and the Israeli military, which is a good thing. And reopening the Strait of Hormuz, I don't think is going to come from the negotiating table either. It's going to come from military action. And the end of the day, the biggest threat is this regime. And once you get rid of the regime, then you're not going to see this fence sitting from a lot of the America's Arab Gulf allies. And a lot of that creates space for a lot of really good things to happen, like finally ending Hezbollah and ending Hamas and the other tentacles. But you've got to get back to this. We can't live with this regime. Now, I will say this. Trump should, I mean, I think to Trump's credit, we've gotten this far, and there is no risk of American ground forces in Iran in a kind of Iraq-style quagmire. I count that as a win for America and a win politically for Trump. That's a good thing. But we have to think creatively. That regime change has to be the end goal at this point.
1: I'm going to come back and talk with Eli during the break. He'll be back on the other side. We're going to talk about Mr. Hawami on the other side, so don't go anywhere. But in between, I want to talk to him about the fact I think Iran's regime is going to be very hard to collapse because I think they will loot the country before they give up. Stay tuned, America. I'm Hugh Hewitt.
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3: Congratulations to Traverse City West Girls High School tennis team on competing at the state finals meet this week. This is the first time in school history that Traverse City West Girls tennis team competed in state finals, and although they lost in the second round, they were able to win three matches in the first round, which is the first winning matches in the state finals in school history. And congratulations to girls high school soccer teams who claimed a regional playoff title. The Gaither Lady Blue Devils ended their season in regional finals after losing to Grand Rapids Forest Hill Central, but Traverse City St. Francis defeated Fremont 2-1 in a shootout yesterday, and goaltending played a major part in the Lady Glad win. Paisley Upshaw, the St. Francis goaltender, had a great night, making several saves, including two crucial penalty kicks, which helped St. Francis outlast Fremont. And Harbor Springs girls high school soccer team got a win over Ovid Elise to claim their first regional title since 2003. And with baseball and softball teams in playoff action, we'll have those scores on Monday's edition of the Up North Sports Report.
4: I'm Stuart Varney, and this is the Fox Business Report.
5: The S&P 500 deciding against a fast-track rule for upcoming mega stock launches into the index. This comes as SpaceX is set to go public on June 12th. The wait time, at least 1 year. Meanwhile, SpaceX revenue could reach a whopping $3.4 trillion by 2040. Morgan Stanley giving that forecast, according to the Wall Street Journal. Elon Musk's aerospace company is currently losing money. $4.9 billion last year. SpaceX is looking to raise $75 billion in its highly anticipated IPO. The athleisure company is lowering its outlook for the year after slumping sales and negative social media reviews on its product launches and customer service, not to mention growing competition from brands like Alo Yoga and On. And that's your Fox Business Report. I'm Laura Cantor, invested in you.
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7: News, I'm Tom Graham. Russian leader Vladimir Putin is rejecting Ukrainian President Volodymyr Zelensky's offer for a one-on-one meeting addressing the ongoing war. Fox's Tanya J. Powers.
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4: Welcome back, America. I'm Hugh Hewitt. Senator Susan Collins of Maine made her first comments on the travails and troubles of her likely but not certain opponent, Graham Plattner, today. Let's play what Senator Collins had to say.
5: Your presumptive challenger in November's election, Graham Plattner, another scandal, I guess you would say, coming out in the New York Times yesterday. What's your reaction to it? Have you had a chance to read the story? And what's the takeaway from you?
6: The allegations in the latest story are troubling, and I believe that Graham Plattner has a lot of questions to answer.
7: Do you think it will cost him votes, and should it cost him votes this November?
6: Well, that's really up to the people of Maine. That's really up to the people of Maine. So we'll see what happens.
5: One of the women that the Times spoke to, Lindsay Fifield, he called her a GOP operative. I believe she worked for Nikki Haley's campaign at one point. She even joked in some messages with friends about, you know, going to campaign for you. But said she had no connection to you, and the Times couldn't find anything there either. Just on the record, is there any connection to this Lindsay Fifield from your side of things?
6: There isn't. I've never met her, and I've never even heard her name before I read the New York Times story.
4: So that is as definitive as can be. Graham Plattner is a troubled person. I was on Fox with John Roberts earlier today. I'll play that for you next hour. He simply is not fit to be in office. There's more coming. And his appearance with Chris Hayes last night was painful to watch. I watched all that. The New York Times story is damning. And there's really no way for him to be rehabilitated. But Maine Democrats can still vote for Governor Mills. So they have a real choice. It's not like they have to vote for Graham Plattner. They can vote for Governor Mills. She's still on the ballot. And I don't know how they actually vote for Graham Plattner. That's a very dark past. Lots of people have dark pasts. You don't elect them in the place of Susan Collins. Let me remind everyone about something happier, about the very last day I'm going to talk to you about Angel Tree, but I really do want you to consider making it possible for one more camper to go. Give a listen to one Angel Tree camper, Cassidy.
8: My dad was never in my life. It was kind of hard, him not being there, because it was just me and my mom. If you're thinking about donating to Angel Tree, it's a really good thing to do, to contribute to us kids, because it'll make us feel special and make us feel like we're important in life, and it'll make us feel loved, you know? And everyone wants to feel loved. Thank you, Angel Tree.
4: Thank you, Angel Tree. Thank you, whoever is thinking about making a donation. A buddy of mine, Robert, said last night the link wasn't working. I checked it out. Sometimes you might have to clear your cache on your computer, but it's definitely there at the very top of HughHewitt.com, or you can call 888-206-2764, 888-206-2764, 888-206-2764. Thank you, Jan, for the $1,000 and the five scholarships that allows. 5 more kids going to camp this summer, and boy, do they love

0: love you, and it will not be forgotten. What you do for the least of these, you do for me. Well, Angel Tree does it for them. Thank you. I'll be right back in hour two of the Hugh Hewitt Show. Ben Domenech is next.
1: Celebrating the greatest country in the world, 250 years in the making.
2: Remembering the passage of the 19th Amendment, one of America's proudest moments. August 18th, 1920, Tennessee becomes the 36th state to approve the amendment, ratifying it into the U.S. Constitution. So what finally made the difference after 72 years of hard work by figures like Elizabeth Cady Stanton, Lucretia Mott, and others? The biggest catalyst was World War I. 1917 and 1918 saw millions of American women enter the workforce, working in shipyards, steel mills, and even munitions plants. Women also served in the field, in the Army Nurse Corps, Red Cross, and as telephone operators. 13,000 women served in the Navy and Marines as clerks, radio operators, drivers, and mechanics. Together, their contributions made it possible to deny that women were full partners in America's success. And the 19th Amendment was passed less than a year after Armistice Day, commemorating the 250th anniversary celebration of America on Triple Talk, WMKT.
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4: The president's in Wisconsin. I'm Lisa Brady, Fox News, just arriving for a roundtable event on farming while pointing to the new jobs report as evidence of economic success.
5: We have factories and plants being built all over our country at a number that we've never had before, ever, in our history, and we're doing really well.
4: Also telling reporters the situation with Iran seems to be going quite well. The administration optimistic about costs easing once the conflict ends. Employers adding 172,000 jobs in May, more than double what economists were expecting. And the numbers for April and March were revised higher. But the report also finds wages didn't grow enough to outpace inflation. And Wall Street appears to be worried the Fed might be heading for an interest rate hike this year. The Dow down 694 points at the bell, the NASDAQ plummeting more than 1,100. A Trump policy limiting immigrants from multiple countries is struck down in court.
6: Following the shootings of two National Guard members in D.C. last year, the Trump administration enacted a policy severely limiting green cards, work permits, asylum claims, and citizenship applications for immigrants from 39 countries. But a federal judge in Boston is blocking the policy, writing the order through the lives of countless immigrants living in the U.S. into legal limbo.
4: Fox's Jared Halpern at the White House. The Justice Department says Congress gave the president broad authority over immigration policy. The Chicago Bears plan to cross state lines after the board of directors voted to move forward with a new stadium in Hammond, Indiana.
7: We made it so easy from the get-go.
4: Indiana Governor Mike Braun telling Fox he knew his state had a chance when the Illinois legislature ended its session without approving an incentives package.
7: We did it at the speed of business. They dawdled for nearly 5 years.
4: The Illinois governor, J.B. Pritzker, accuses the team of shifting its position on a stadium location. The Bears say a stadium in northwest Indiana will bring Chicagoland together. 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
4: Key races in California remain undecided as ballot counting continues.
12: GOP California gubernatorial candidate Steve Hilton frustrated over the time it takes to count mail-in ballots.
13: They don't have the respect for the people of California to get on with it and get this done in a timely manner.
12: He still appears to be in a tight race with Democratic candidates Javier Becerra and Tom Steyer. While incumbent L.A. Mayor Karen Bass has advanced, it's unclear who she'll face as former reality star Spencer Pratt's lead over City Councilwoman

0: and we got tape of that. So please go over to HughHewitt.com. There's a banner at the top. You can't miss it. And thank you in advance for doing that. Let me go now to the president, who was giving chatter earlier today in the Oval Gaggle, talking about Lebanon, cut number three.
1: They didn't reject Lebanon. I think Hezbollah, I will tell you, they called us and they said, how about stopping? And I think you're going to see things happen over there. That's been like a little bit of a different world, but it's interconnected with Iran. And it would be really nice if Lebanon could have some peace. Lebanon's been under attack for so many years and always like an underdog. And it would be really nice if it could end. And I spoke to Bibi Netanyahu about that. And I speak to them about it. And I actually spoke to Hezbollah about it. And I think progress is made. That's been going on for a long time. You know, when you look at that for years and years, 48 years, I say...
0: More from the president in the Oval when we come back. Don't go anywhere, America. He has some very interesting things to say, including a red line he put down. Stay tuned on Hugh Hewitt.
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0: There are a lot of Democrats who are putting their chips on him. Ruben Gallego, Martin Heinrich, Chuck Schumer, Bernie Sanders, Elizabeth Warren, and Ro Khanna, who is going to be campaigning with him tonight. And remember, if we get into the Wayback Machine here to September 28th, 2018, Ro Khanna tweeted this about Brett Kavanaugh. I believe Dr. Christine Blasey Ford. I believe Deborah Ramirez. I believe Anita Hill. Brett Kavanaugh should not be on the Supreme Court. Whatever happened to the Democrat mantra of believe all women?
1: Ro is running for president. He's been a guest on my show a number of times. To get along with him very well. He's a very smart guy. He knows better than this. But he's trapped by the fact that the base has rallied to Graham Plattner because he is kind of crazy. And they like crazy, and the DSA, the left wing of the Democratic Party, is holding the rest of the party hostage. Ro is running for president. He cannot abandon Graham Plattner until he's officially been abandoned by the party. So he's going to go down swinging and forget what he said about Brett Kavanaugh's accuser, Christine Blasey Ford. I didn't believe her, by the way. You can believe one woman and not believe another one. It depends on all the evidence. I just don't believe Ford, but I do believe Lindsey Fifield.
0: All right. Well, that primary coming up next Tuesday, the 9th. We'll see if Plattner makes it that far, and if he does, what potentially happens after that. Hugh, great to catch up with you, as always. Thanks.
1: And then Chris Coons, another Democrat who's been on this program before, senator from Delaware, good guy, wrong, but good guy, cut number 12.
2: And, you know, frankly, Mr. Plattner is a four-tour combat veteran and someone whose conduct as he came home from war many have questioned. I don't know him and don't know him at all well, but I'm going to give him a measure of grace and wait until I get a chance to hear more about the details of all these different allegations. In my view, the folks who we have here in the Senate and who we might have here in the Senate, we should hold to high standards.
1: That is not the kind of thing you say for someone you want to be your nominee, your party's nominee. Janet Mills on the ballot, Mainers. Janet Mills is on the ballot. You can vote for Janet Mills. You don't have to be represented by this fella. More coming up. A couple more cuts from Donald Trump in the Oval when I come back on The Hugh Hewitt Show.
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0: his daughters, actors Emily and Daisy Head, who said in part, "Our grief is far greater than the hole he has left behind." His death comes just months after his longtime partner, Sarah Fisher, died suddenly in December at 61. Giles was Buffy's mentor in the series.
1: "I'm Mr. Giles, the librarian. I was told you were coming."
0: He most recently played Rupert Mannion, the villainous ex-husband of Hannah Waddingham's character, Rebecca, in Ted Lasso. Michelle Polino, Fox News.
2: Game two of the NBA Finals tonight in San Antonio, where the Spurs are hoping to tie the series after losing the first game at home to the New York Knicks. I'm Lisa Brady. This is Fox News.
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4: For the rest of today, rain continuing, temps right around 75. Going to see showers, thunderstorms likely overnight tonight, lows near 60. Some of those showers and thunderstorms lingering till about 2 p.m. tomorrow. Then sunshine in the afternoon, 78. Sunday, sunshine, 82. And Monday, mostly sunny, highs near 90. That's your forecast on Triple Talk WMKT.
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10: 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Happy Friday. You've made it to the end of another work week here in Northern Michigan. Overall, a beautiful week. It was a little bit... what's the word I'm looking for? Dreary. This morning into the early afternoon, but we were supposed to get rain, and it's at least parts of Northern Michigan have turned sunny. Tonight, a chance of showers, thunderstorms, mostly cloudy skies, otherwise low around 58. Tomorrow, clouds early, then gradually clearing to a high around 78. Tomorrow night, partly cloudy, a low dropping down to 51. Sunday, mostly sunny, warmer, highs near 82. Sunday night, mostly clear, low around 53. And Monday, mostly sunny and warmer, highs in the upper 80s, might be even close to too warm. 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If you have a graduating senior in your life, and you want to show them a little love, whether that is a grandchild, a brother or sister, a child, a niece, a nephew, however they may be related to you or just a friend, give us a call. Shoot us a text to 231-994-GRAD to leave a senior shout-out. 231-994-GRAD. We'll play your senior shout-out throughout the month of June here. 231-994-4723 is the phone number to leave a voicemail at, or to send a

text message too. Nighttimes in Petoskey are going to be getting dimmer over the next few years. I'll tell you why that will be. A Traverse City road work project wraps up ahead of schedule today. And I'll be joined by Mike Williford, a St. Ignace City Council member, to talk all about the latest developments regarding ferry service debacles, the ferry service to Mackinac Island. That'll be an interesting conversation. Before we get to all of that, it is time for WMKT's Market Watch. The Dow Jones dropped 695 points, down to 50,866. The NASDAQ down 1,121 points, down to 25,709. The S&P 500 fell 200 points, down to 7,383. Pretty bad day on Wall Street there. Bitcoin down $2,843 to $60,968. Actually closer to $5,000. Of a dip earlier today, has rebounded some. Gold dropped $139 down to $4,322. Silver dropping nearly $6, falling to $657.82. Blue chips, DT Energy, Stryker Core, Domino's Pizza, notable winners for the day, with Domino's Pizza gaining over $6 per share to $313. Notable losers today, Lear Core, Chipotle Mexican Grill, NVIDIA, Intel Core, SoFi Technologies, Apple, Tesla, Amazon, and Micron Technology. That dropped $132 per share, down to $864. Biggest gain today, Springview Holdings, up 123%. Biggest decline, Nuexo SA, down 49%. That has been WMKT's Market Watch. We're going to take a quick break. When we return, we're going to dive into some local news that's coming up after these messages. 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

0: 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To a small fishing village in Africa. To the hopes of a boy. To his dreams of playing soccer. To the hands of a surgeon. The long recovery. Until one day. The joy of finally being part of the team. Where does your generosity go? Wherever Mercy does.
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A jury is now deliberating in the murder trial of Stephen Kuhn, who was accused of killing Traverse City mother Linda Mateer more than 37 years ago. Mateer was found dead in Grand Traverse County's Hoosier Valley area in 1989. Prosecutors presented fiber evidence and DNA testing they say links Kuhn to the crime, while defense attorneys challenged the evidence and argued other suspects were not ruled out. The case now in the hands of the jury. Traverse City is speeding up its annual street stripping schedule, with crews already repainting parking lines, crosswalks, and other pavement markings. City officials say all work will be finished by the end of the month ahead of the busier summer tourism season. The city added a June deadline to this year's contract after last summer's markings weren't completed until late July. The faster schedule more than doubled the cost of the contract to about $298,000, but officials say the earlier completion will improve safety and the appearance of the downtown. City leaders considered doing the work in-house, but found it would cost hundreds of thousands of dollars in equipment and staffing. Officials say a shortage of qualified pavement marking contractors remains a challenge across Michigan. Traffic on US 31 and 3 Mile Road in East Bay Township is returning to normal now, as $1.9 million road improvement project has wrapped up several weeks ahead of schedule. The project, which began in April and was originally expected to finish July 2nd, added a second westbound left turn lane, realigned the beach access driveway at the intersection, and installed a new traffic signal at the entrance to Traverse City State Park. The signal includes pedestrian push buttons to activate crosswalks. Traverse City Light and Power is expanding electric vehicle charging in the area. Four new fast chargers are being installed at the Brewery Creek site in Elmwood Township, with work expected to be finished by the end of June. The $358,000 project is being supported by General Motors grant and federal tax credits. TCLP also plans to upgrade charging stations at Clinch Park Marina and its Hall Street Customer Service Center this fall, replacing slower chargers with new fast charging units. Petoskey's taking new steps to reduce light pollution, becoming the first city in the country to adopt a dark sky international recognized ordinance aimed at limiting artificial light at night. This ordinance applies to new development, requiring outdoor lights to turn off by 11 p.m., meet specific brightness and color standards, and use shielding to direct light downward. Existing buildings are largely grandfathered in, but will need to comply when undergoing major renovation. City officials say it could take several years for the changes to fully take effect as lighting is gradually replaced. A 27-year-old Mackinac County man is celebrating a life-changing lottery win after a scratch-off ticket purchased before a road trip turned out to be worth $2 million. The winner bought the ticket at a Sault Ste. Marie gas station and initially thought he'd won $10,000 before realizing he had claimed the game's top prize. He chose a lump sum payment of about $1.3 million, says he plans to take a trip to Hawaii and invest the rest. Wildlife officials say black bear cubs are showing up more in northern Michigan, more often, that is, in neighborhoods as mother bears push yearlings out on their own. The DNR says the region's black bear population has grown sharply over the past decades, making sightings more common. Young males can travel long distances looking for territory and often are attracted by birdseed, garbage, grills, and pet food. Residents are urged to secure trash, bring pet food indoors, and remove bird feeders if bears are nearby. If you encounter a bear, the DNR says make yourself look big, make noise, and slowly back away. The Northwestern Michigan Fair Board is moving ahead with plans to convert the fair into a youth fair beginning in 2027, ending its direct partnership with Michigan State University Extension. The change would open competition to youth from a variety of organizations across the county, the fair's five-county region.

rather than maintaining 4-H only categories. Fair officials say 4-H and FFA members will still be able to participate. The proposal drew a large crowd to a public meeting this week where families and volunteers sought answers about how the transition will affect youth exhibitors. Organizers say this year's fair will operate as usual, with the new format taking effect next year. Michigan Senate Democrats are proposing a state-run health insurance exchange to replace the federal healthcare.gov marketplace used by nearly 500,000 Michiganders. Supporters say the move would give Michigan more control, create a reinsurance program to help lower premiums, and make it easier to respond to changes in the healthcare market. Republicans raised concerns about the cost, implementation challenges, and potential fraud risks. Supporters counter that other states have successfully operated their own exchanges and say Michigan could use proven systems and vendors. If approved, the transition would take at least 2 years. The proposal has failed before, but Democrats are hoping rising healthcare costs will help build bipartisan support this go around. Table Health is moving its Petoskey primary care practice to a new location starting on the 8th. This coming Monday, the clinic will now be at 932 Spring Street, Suite 101, which is facing Highway 131, with expanded space and improved accessibility and parking. The new facility includes additional clinical space, a procedure room, on-site lab services, and expanded wellness programs such as medical weight loss and hormone health services. 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A Honolulu man is facing charges after allegedly threatening to commit a mass shooting in Lansing and targeting Governor Whitmer. 48-year-old Ronald Seville reportedly emailed both the Michigan State Police and Governor Whitmer saying he was going to shoot as many people as he could. He also allegedly called the FBI and told an agent he wanted to kill Governor Whitmer because of her political affiliation. He has previous convictions for threatening former President George W. Bush in 2006 and a former district judge in 2012. Seville is charged with sending interstate communications containing threats. He was arrested in Texas on June 1st and is being held pending transportation back to Hawaii. Rather interesting plan, contacting the police as part of your, plan, I suppose. Consumers Energy is asking Michigan regulators for a $456 million electric rate increase, the largest request in more than 20 years and the second year in a row. The utility has filed a major hike. The company says the increase would raise residential bills by about 9.8% and is needed to improve reliability and reduce power outages for its nearly 1.9 million customers. The proposal includes spending on tree trimming, grid upgrades, underground power lines, and storm recovery costs from severe weather across the state. Consumer advocates are pushing back, saying the utility has not proven the costs are necessary and that similar proposals in past cases were reduced by regulators. They also question whether recent reliability gains will last, given ongoing storm-related outages. The request now goes to the Michigan Public Service Commission, which has up to 10 months to decide. If approved, new rates would take effect, at the earliest at least, next spring. A Republican proposal to create a separate Upper Peninsula Natural Resources Commission is drawing opposition from state officials and tribal leaders. The plan would give a new UP-based commission authority over hunting and fishing regulations in the region, with supporters arguing the UP has unique wildlife and conservation needs that aren't always addressed by the statewide commission. Critics, including the Michigan DNR and tribal representatives, say the proposal could create confusion, raise concerns about tribal sovereignty, and potentially pave the way for future wolf hunting seasons. Lawmakers debated the measure this week, but no vote was taken. A proposal to change how leaders are selected for Michigan's three major public universities failed this week in the state house. The measure would have shifted the selection of governing board members at the University of Michigan, Michigan State University, and Wayne State University from the current system where candidates are nominated at party conventions and then elected by voters to a system where the governor would appoint members. Because the change would amend the state constitution, it needed a two-thirds vote in the House to advance to the August ballot. That fell short, 52-54. Supporters say the change was intended to address governance concerns at the universities. It had been endorsed by Governor Whitmer as well as former governors John Engler and Jim Blanchard. Under the plan, current board members would have been removed, with Whitmer appointing more than half of the new members before leaving office and her successor filling remaining seats. House leaders say the proposal could still be considered for a future ballot, potentially in November, along other constitutional questions.
The DNR is putting up 101 surplus land parcels for sale online this summer, an auction offering everything from small lots to large tracts of forest land.

0: and waterfront property. The parcels span 27 counties and are considered no longer necessary for the DNR's long-term conservation and recreation goals. We're well represented. Northern Michigan is in the state with 11 parcels in Kalkaska County, 5 each in Charlevoix and Sheboygan counties, 1 parcel in Chippewa and Otsego counties. Among the largest offerings is a 113-acre tract in Charlevoix County with a starting bid of more than $161,000. A Lake Superior shoreline parcel in Chippewa County opens at just over $77,000. The DNR says proceeds from the auctions will be used to purchase higher priority public lands. Conservation efforts in Alpena County are focused on protecting 41 acres along the Lake Huron shoreline near Misery Bay and Potter's Point, just east of downtown Alpena. Huron Pines says the goal is to permanently protect the land from development and eventually open it to the public as a nature preserve. The project has a fundraising target of $1.5 million. So far, just over $1.1 million has been raised. Officials say the plan would allow visitors to hike along the rocky shoreline, paddle in Misery Bay, and explore Cedar Forest areas once the property is prepared for public access. Organizers have been working on the effort since January and hope to reach the fundraising goal by the end of summer. If successful, the land would be closed and later developed with trail and safety improvements before opening to any visitors. Goshen Inc., a Chinese-backed electric vehicle battery company, is seeking monetary damages from Green Charter Township after the township rescinded approvals for a planned $2.4 billion factory. The company filed its request last week following a lawsuit that was returned to U.S. District Court in Grand Rapids. The project had previously been approved and was eligible for about $175 million in state subsidies, but local officials later reversed course after a change in township leadership back in 2023. Goshen says it has already invested tens of millions of dollars, including land purchases and development costs. It also argues the township blocked access to utilities and increased land use oversight. State officials have also moved to recover public funds tied to the project. The Michigan Strategic Fund has declared the project in default and is seeking to recoup about $50 million, while the state attorney general is pursuing about $24 million used to purchase land. FOIA documents show about $50 million in state incentive funding flowed through the Right Place Economic Development Group, including roughly $23.7 million to Goshen. Michigan recycled more than 800,000 tons of material last year, with the state's recycling rate climbing to 26%. The Michigan Department of Environment, Great Lakes, and Energy says that's nearly double the rate before 2019, though still below the national average of 32%. State officials say expanding recycling is part of Michigan's goal of reaching carbon neutrality by 2050 by cutting landfill methane emissions and reducing energy used to extract raw materials. Officials expect the state to reach a 30% recycling rate by 2029. And finally, Michigan leaders are weighing whether to join a new federal education freedom tax credit program created under the Trump administration's One Big Beautiful Bill. Supporters say the program could help students pay for education expenses, including private school tuition, through donations to scholarship groups. Critics argue it's a backdoor way to fund private school vouchers and could reduce federal revenue for public education. Under the plan, donors can receive federal tax credits of up to $1,700, with scholarship funds available to students from lower and middle income families in states that opt in. The governor has not yet decided, saying she's waiting for more federal guidance. You are now caught up on local and statewide news. We are going to take a quick break, and when we return, I'm going to be joined by Mike Williford, member of the St. Ignace City Council, to talk all of the news, the new bill that is pending to become law here in Michigan regarding ferry regulation in the Mackinac Island, the city of Mackinac Island charter. We'll have that conversation for you coming up after these messages. 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
1: I'm John Saucier. The U.S. economy adding 172,000 jobs for the month of May. The unemployment rate holding steady, 4.3%. White House Principal Deputy Press Secretary Anna Kelly telling Fox these numbers represent President Trump's ability to deliver for the American people.
2: Remember what this president did in his first term, reshoring manufacturing, lowering costs, bringing jobs back here at home, deregulation. This is a proven economic formula that this president delivered in his first term, and he's delivering again.
1: Well, this report also shows inflation remains elevated. California is still counting votes from Tuesday's primary. Republican gubernatorial candidate Steve Hilton calls for that count to be sped up.
3: We know perfectly well that when you have slow results like this, shamefully slow results like this, all it does is sow suspicion in our election system. It is their responsibility to get it done quickly.
1: America's listening to Fox News.

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12: For the rest of today, rain continuing, temps right around 75. Going to see showers, thunderstorms likely overnight tonight, lows near 60. Some of those showers and thunderstorms lingering till about 2 p.m. tomorrow. Then sunshine in the afternoon, 78. Sunday, sunshine 82, and Monday, mostly sunny, highs near 90. That's your forecast on Triple Talk WMKT.
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0: 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I am now joined by Mike Williford, a member of the St. Ignace City Council. All right, Michael, Mackinac City and St. Ignace, where you serve on the City Council, not entirely on board with the recently passed Senate Bill 304. Can you tell us what parts worry St. Ignace?
1: Well, before we even get into it, I wanted to make sure that that people know that we are mindful about the pricing and our concerns specifically about pricing getting out of control for the community is on our front burner. But the part that we have issues with is some of the verbiage in Senate Bill 304, which is now, I believe, a law, that infringes on the jurisdictions of Mackinac City and St. Ignace, specifically in regards to some of the words.

0: operating around having authority over the parking lot and the fees that are involved with the parking lot.
1: Do you think that the mainland communities have been properly consulted during this process? I know it's an ongoing process, but also specifically in regard to Senate Bill 304.
0: And I think that's the biggest crux of this. We had zero consultation with the powers that be, whether that be by John DeMoose with the introduction of Senate Bill 304 or the community leaders of Mackinac Island prior to it being introduced. We had zero. We saw it on the news just like everybody else did. And from our conversations with Senator DeMoose, he's a great guy. We have a great relationship. For some reason, he was under the impression that we were consulted and that we were on board with the Senate bill.
1: And you mentioned Senator DeMoose in the week since the introduction, at least. I know it just got signed into law this week. Have you had any conversations with the senator or Representative Fairburn about these concerns? And did you guys get any explanations?
0: We had, I believe, I know we had two conversations where Senator Moose came in and another gentleman who was an assistant to Dennis Cawthorn, who I believe is considered the architect of the Senate bill. And we went over our specific issues about what should not be in the Senate bill that would help St. Ignace protect their sovereignty and their authority over property that's within their jurisdiction. And he seemed receptive, and they wrote it down, and they said they were going to take it back to maybe Mackinac Island or back to someone in Lansing and see what they could do. And after the conversations, and this is for DeMoose and for Fairbairn, there was no, I think they made a minor adjustment in the bill in one section that was satisfactory, but the same verbiage was mentioned somewhere else in the bill that put us right back at square one. So these are very small words. I don't have it in front of me,
1: sure,
0: but these were very small phrases that discussed what Mackinac Island was going to have authority over, and we just needed them to omit the mainland parking lots in all of that. So it was in our opinion, a very easy fix that still allowed them a lot of authority over the ferry's decision zone crisis.
1: A lot of emphasis on parking so far early on, and so maybe this is where the line is, but I did want to ask, where should the line be drawn between Mackinac Island's interests and the mainland community's interests?
0: It's if you ask Mackinac Island, they would probably say that this is their decision because they have residents and workers that depend on the ferry transportation in a utility type form. So, and I can understand that, but what we have here is a hybrid type of situation that it's a utility, but it's also a gateway to tourism for all of us, that the amount of money that we're talking about has to be close to $100 million annually. And so it affects us because the boats stay over here more than they stay on Mackinac Island. They are housed in our docks and in our bays overnight, every night. And so if you do actually calculate the amount of time that the boats are over here and the amount of parking space that's taken up and a lot of the additional infrastructure that might have to be upkept because of the parking traffic, I can definitely make an argument that it should be an extremely mutual

0: type of responsibility or authority.
1: Hoffman Marine also owns the St. Ignace News. Does that create concerns in your community about how this story is being covered locally and whether residents are getting a full picture of what's, you know, at stake for the city?
0: I think that from our community standpoint, it seems like something that would at least raise one eyebrow. I don't necessarily know all of the intricate details about that, but I know that a person... if an entity owns the media, perhaps that's what you can use your media for. I don't know if I see that at this point. I know that they're a powerful company and they are a successful company and they've purchased other media outlets probably somewhere in the United States. That's not on the top of my concern, as long as they provide transparency.
1: I've heard some people mention perhaps a governing board with the counties, the mainland cities, and the island all having seats at the table. Any thoughts about that proposal, or have you and the other council members spoke about maybe another idea for a solution?
0: We have consistently asked for the three entities to come together and to form some type of joint committee or joint authority, because we all have docs and we all have concerns. And I don't think that addressing concerns from one community over the other two looks like an equitable situation. These are our neighbors, and we have had a real good relationship with our neighbors for decades or maybe even a century. And to put one community ahead of the other one, it just seems as though you're creating an environment of additional hostility.
1: The island and Hoffman are embroiled in a lawsuit. Is there any specific outcome the city would like to see, or is this specific scenario not going to impact St. Ignace at all and maybe not a top concern for you folks?
0: I want everybody to be treated fairly. So there are concerns in the lawsuit that talk about the best interest of Mackinac Island, and we love our community over there. There are also concerns about a private business who has to make decisions about their, you know, financial decisions about their entity. I do not want that to be infringed on unfairly by a community just because they feel that they don't think it's right. For me, there's going to have to be more transparency, and perhaps more will come out in why the city of Mackinac Island feels that they deserve certain things. You know, it's hard to argue that you want more affordable pricing for your tourists that come over and your year-round residents, and yet you still receive in the range of $1 million to $1.5 million in franchise and licensing fees from the ferry at the same time. There should be some concessions about what you're trying to get, and then why are you getting other things and not taking that into account. So I think everybody wants affordable pricing, but St. Ignace and Mackinac City get $0 in franchise fees or licensing fees, and we're not trying to dictate their prices. I just hope that somehow when this all, the dust settles, there will be some concessions that will allow Hoffman to run, operate, maintain his service, continue to pay his employees a very equitable wage, and then there'll come to some concession that the island will be okay with the pricing.
1: Two points that you made in there that I want to explore further with you. First one, the fees. Mackinac City reportedly considering a $200,000 fee on each ferry operator to offset policing and road maintenance costs tied to tourism. Is St. Ignace

0: that benefits the most from the additional income from tourism?
1: The current ferry contracts expire in 2027, and he kind of alluded to the future of the ferry service, and they've said some things that are slightly concerning about the future of those two ferry services, and you know, it's kind of anybody's guess at this point whether that's a negotiating tactic or there's some sort of seriousness behind those statements. How concerned are you about the future of the ferry services?
0: I think I'm extremely concerned. You know, that is the crux of our area. That is the gist of or our highest, what's the word? You know, that's where our money comes from. Mm-hmm. You know, Mackinac Island was rated like the number one tourist destination spot. It creates a lot of jobs for Mackinac Island, Mackinac City, St. Ignace. We don't want them to stop, but we also know that one of the ferries that they purchased, that Hoffman purchased, was in horrible conditions. And they are overhauling a lot of boats, and there's a lot of maintenance, and prices are up on everything else. And from some in the area, they say that the boat trip over is high as it is right now. They said that that's the cheapest part of their trip over to Mackinac Island. So I am concerned. I don't think they will. I don't think that was their purpose to purchase that. But I believe, and I don't know for sure, I believe that they feel that they could be in a better position with the community if some of this is addressed by the courts.
1: Final question for you, and it's a simple question to ask, and maybe it's a bit more difficult to answer. But what next step is St. Ignace planning on taking to make sure, you know, they're at the decision making table? Are you guys in wait and see mode? Are you for this lawsuit, or are you taking steps to try to get brought to the table?
0: We're diving deeper into our own charter. We do have our city attorney researching our charter. And we're trying to still push forward with some type of resolution that may allow us to have a joint authority. Mackinac City is unofficially on board with some type of joint authority. Mackinac Island has been extremely quiet, probably because they're in the middle of litigation. Mm-hmm. But I don't see a bad move out of at least starting with a joint authority. You know, when things go bad, your local infrastructure will have to take care of it. And we have parking lots full of cars over Mac City and St. Ignace that if there was a big fire or whatnot, when our resources would be tapped more. So we just want to make sure that everybody's treated fair, but it's been the charter that Mackinac Island is going on. It's built from 1899, and they want to stick close to that charter. And for me, there are countless laws out there that have been changed since 1899. And I think that we should revisit all three of our charters so that we get into 2026 with our charters.
1: We are speaking with Mike Williford, St. Ignace City Council member. Mike, thank you so much for your time. Really appreciate it.
0: All right, have a great one.
1: Thanks again to Mike for joining the show today. We're going to take a quick break, and when we return, I'll be joined by producer Austin coming up after these messages. 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

0: 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Well, Producer Austin, I think there's one little tidbit of information from high school sports that you have to share with us.
1: Yes, I do, and that comes from high school golf. Want to give a quick congratulations to Division III Boys Golf State Finals, Boeing City Boys Golf Team. They're heading to Battle Creek today as they compete in the state finals at Bedford Valley Golf Club. Best of luck to all the Ramblers heading downstate.
0: Very cool. Well, the Tigers, they are returning from an off day yesterday. Is that not the most Detroit Tigers thing ever? They had a cupcake of a schedule the entire month of May. There was not one team that was high caliber that they played. Not one. People can say Cleveland, they're not that good. They're first place in the American League Central, the worst division in baseball. They played a cupcake schedule. They had every opportunity to be above 500 that month, even with all of the injuries, which they needed to do to wait to get Skubal to come back. They won, what, like two games in the month of May? And yeah. Then they go ahead and they sweep the AL-leading Tampa Bay Rays, which, again, Tampa Bay, in my opinion, I think they overperformed so far this season, but, and the Tigers have underperformed a little bit, but even still, the fact remains, the worst team swept the best team. You do not see that every single day. Is this a turning point in the Tigers' season?

0: I'm not sure. At the moment, I don't think so. What I've been saying, Austin, is that I'm not going to, I'll celebrate the wins. I'll be happy when my team wins, but I'm not going to get my hopes up. I'm not going to say the season's saved. I'm not going to say that we're in it to make the playoffs until we get to 500 again.
1: Yeah. I do want to say, if, again, I agree with you. I'm celebrating the wins. It was nice to see the Tigers actually play good baseball, especially at the plate, where they're hitting 7, 9, or 6 runs and went beating the Rays, on where I have no idea what happened to them. They're, it kind of just seemed like how the Tigers have, a little lackluster there. But for me, to answer your question, if are the Tigers are back, I'm going to say not at this moment, no. What will probably determine it for me is that if you can win the series against the Mariners, win the series against the Guardians, and possibly win the next series following that, then I'm going to say, okay, the Tigers have a little bit of a resurgence. They have momentum. Now you can say that they could be back, because now it puts them in the back in the AL race, because after the Guardians is the Twins, and they'll, I'm sorry, it's the Mariners, then the Twins, then they'll go to Cleveland next week. So it's, to me, you got to win 2 out of the 3 series, preferably 3. If you can win 2 out of the 3 out of all these series against the Mariners, Twins, and Guardians, sure, bring it on back. Hallelujah. Let's see this turnaround here. But yep, then again, you got to play it one game at a time.
0: And they're playing teams that are better than them, which is pretty much everybody at this point. But it's really, again, not that difficult of a schedule. I mean, you play in the Mariners, a little bit more difficult. But again, this is, you had your opportunity to, they had such an easy schedule. I cannot emphasize enough, such an easy schedule. And now they're playing games. You know, again, like you said, they got the Twins, then they got Cleveland, then they got the Astros and the White Sox. You know, these are division opponents now that you cannot lose, yeah, against. You have to start taking 2 out of 3 if you want to get back in it.
1: Yeah, so I did see earlier today that Tarik Skubal is going to be down in Grand Rapids for a rehab assignment with the Whitecaps. That's encouraging to see. Frankly, I'm surprised he didn't go to Erie, but the Whitecaps, I'll take it. I'll drive the 3 hours to go see a game on Sunday at 2 o'clock, which, for those who are wondering, that's when he's playing next.
0: I suspect they're doing that because they want to give him any outings, because I don't know why they wouldn't send him to Toledo. I mean, Verlander went to Toledo.
1: Yeah. Frankly, I would frankly see, you know, you're seeing good competition. There's good ball at all of the minor league levels. It doesn't matter where you're at. So I think in terms of having Skubal go to West Michigan, it's more of a term of not so much availability, but what's going to be a good fit in terms of his return to Detroit. And frankly, I think West Michigan has that. They have the ability just to kind of cater to his needs, whereas I'm sure Erie and Toledo do as well. But you got to look at who's at what level, and I think Skubal going to West Michigan kind of makes the most sense.
0: Well, they play the Mariners tonight at 6:40. The American League is so bad. 33-30 is the crowning achievement for the American League West, which is the Mariners right now. I mean, it is just the battle of mid. I mean, the AL East is okay when you look at the top two teams. But again, we just beat the Rays. The Yankees, the Yankees are so weird. They've actually been this way the last couple of seasons, where they go on big winning streaks, and all of a sudden you're not really paying attention. It's like, oh, they lost like 7 out of 10. Like, what happened there? You know, and exactly, then that's how the Rays always are ending up, you know, on top of that, or the Blue Jays last year ending up on top of the AL East. But Tigers, I think, are only still 6 games out of a playoff spot. So the season's not totally over, but...
1: No, you have more than half.
0: Turnaround has to happen now.
1: You have more than half the season. You got to just trust the process. Win one game at a time.
0: Well, that is all that they can do, unless maybe it's a doubleheader, and then you can try to squeeze in 2 in a day. Yeah. Thanks, Austin.
1: Thanks, Nick.
0: That is all the time that we have for today's show. Thank you, as always, for listening. I'll be back on Monday with more of the news you need to know. 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
0: Hamas, the Iranian regime, and Hezbollah. Tens of billions of dollars. For the life of me, I don't know why we don't allow them to be destroyed.
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4: Triple Talk, WMKT weather forecast.
5: For the rest of today, rain continuing, temps right around 75. Going to see showers, thunderstorms likely overnight tonight, lows near 60. Some of those showers and thunderstorms lingering till about 2 p.m. tomorrow. Then sunshine in the afternoon, 78. Sunday, sunshine, 82. And Monday, mostly sunny, highs near 90. That's your forecast on Triple Talk WMKT.
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1: The last class of the day for my student athletes isn't English, science, or math. 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
3: Did you know you might be part of the 75% of Americans who think they waste less food than they actually do? 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

0: from Boyne City High School. Deegan, we can't wait to see where your dreams take you. Your hard work has paid off. 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
5: A grim day on Wall Street Friday as stocks took a major beating. The Dow tanking 695 points, S&P losing 201, NASDAQ plummeting 1,122. Tech stocks, especially chip stocks, feeling the pain, stemming from Broadcom's AI chip sales outlook falling short of expectations. The S&P deciding against a fast-track rule for upcoming mega stock launches into the index. The wait time, at least 1 year. The decision comes as SpaceX is set to go public on June 12th. Meanwhile, Google reaching a multi-year deal with SpaceX to pay the rocket company $920 million per month in rent for AI capacity like GPUs. Paramount Skydance launches a new video game studio. And that's your Fox Business Report. I'm Laura Cantor, invested in you.
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7: News. I'm John Sossi. Ends a roundtable discussion on American agriculture in Wisconsin today with President Trump there saying the war with Iran is largely finished.
8: One way or the other is finished. It's either finished with a piece of paper or finished a more difficult way, although you could say a much easier way.
7: No deal's been signed. The president described the conflict as putting out a fire. The Senate passing a $69.5 billion budget reconciliation package to fund immigration enforcement operations through 2029.
9: On this vote, the yeas are 52, the nays are 47. This bill, as amended, is passed.
7: Republican leaders hoping it's a step closer to ensuring ICE and Border Patrol are funded through the end of the president's second term. Democrats were holding back on funding. They wanted reforms to those agencies. There was a big drop on the stock market today as tech sold off. The NASDAQ finishing down over 1,100 points. 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
11: For the rest of today, rain continuing, temps right around 75. Going to see showers, thunderstorms likely overnight tonight, lows near 60. Some of those showers and thunderstorms lingering till about 2 p.m. tomorrow. Then sunshine in the afternoon, 78. Sunday, sunshine, 82. And Monday, mostly sunny, highs near 90. That's your forecast on Triple Talk WMKT.
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1: Hawker's Magazine is a self-serving liberal publication with a phony list. A phony list. And Michael Harrison is a phony. That whole operation is phony. The company I work for doesn't spend any money in advertising in there, nor should anybody else, as far as I'm concerned. What a disgusting joke. Absolutely disgusting joke. We're putting this list together. Now, it's not necessarily based on data and information and ratings and all that. It's just our sense of our sense.

0: win the Democrat primary in purple or dark blue communities, and you're in like Flynn, or in like Muhammad, I guess. Go ahead.
1: It's life during the Iraq War. So, again, we can look through a person's life and find a statement, find an incident that puts him in the worst light. But overall, in my view, Dr. Amawi is someone who saved Tammy Duckworth's life.
0: Can you believe how they make excuses for this? They make excuses for this? Because they don't have a problem with it. It's okay by them. Whatever it takes, we want victory, we want power. I'll be right back.
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0: 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I'm telling you, folks, you're going to love this mattress, and you have 101 days to try it throughout the summer. And nobody's going to do that. You go into any store, they're going to laugh you out of the store. I really want you to try it. We're going to start this, and then we're going to carry it over to the next hour. This guy, Graham Plattner, wants to be a United States Senator. Maybe I'm dating myself, but I remember when you wanted to be a United States Senator, you had to be a stand-up citizen with real character. Excuse me, cholera. If you're a pervert, if you send texts that are disgusting, if you manhandle women, and you cheat on your wife, if you have a Nazi tattoo on your chest, but then proclaim, I'm not a Nazi anymore, I'm a communist, and God knows what else is going on with this guy, the way he mocks and diminishes his fellow soldiers, one of whom took 4 bullets, another of whom was one of the greatest snipers of all time who died. What kind of a reprobate, what kind of a bum, what kind of a pig is this? And the Democrats are circling the wagon. Oh, yeah, it's starting to peel a little because they're looking at some polls that are uncomfortable for them. But Bernie Sanders is all in. Elizabeth Warren's all in. Chuck Schumer's all in. Power, baby, power. They don't care if you got a Nazi turned communist, a pervert, a woman brutalizer. They don't care. They don't care if it's a robot, for God's sake. In fact, they don't care if it's an Islamist who supports terrorism.
1: 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And on Saturday, June 13th from 10 a.m. to 1 p.m., head to Bayfront Park in Petoskey for the 4th Annual Lynn Ducey Memorial Kids Bike Fest. 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
7: President Trump. I'm Lisa Lacera, Fox News. The Senate passing a $70 billion immigration enforcement bill after weeks of delays.
8: The 52-47 vote followed a marathon series of motions and amendments to change it over the course of 18 hours. Senators approved the legislation to fund Immigration and Customs Enforcement and Border Patrol for the next 3 years. There were bipartisan efforts to add amendments that would restrict what the president has called a $1.8 billion anti-weaponization fund for Trump's political allies who believe they've been politically persecuted. One such defeated amendment was proposed by Louisiana Senator Bill Cassidy, who was recently defeated by a Trump-backed primary challenger, which would have redirected the fund's payments to law enforcement officers hurt in the January 6th attack on the U.S. Capitol.
7: Fox's Tanya J. Powers. A federal judge has blocked the Trump administration policy intended

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1: Stocks getting hammered Friday as a stronger-than-expected May jobs report lifts expectations of a Fed rate hike. Dow plunging 695 points, S&P 500 losing 201, NASDAQ plummeting 1,122. Tech stocks taking a beating, especially chip stocks, stemming from Broadcom's AI chip sales outlook falling short of expectations Thursday. Arm Holdings, Marvell Technology, and Micron Technology all falling hard Friday. SpaceX said it's reached a multi-year cloud service deal with Google. Meanwhile, JP Morgan apparently having a change of heart on Elon Musk's electric vehicle company, upgrading Tesla's stock from sell to hold and more than tripling the price target due to its engagement with AI, robo-taxis, and robots. And that's your Fox Business Report. I'm Laura Cantor, invested in you.
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12: News. I'm Tom Rigotti. The votes for California primaries for Los Angeles mayor and governor still haven't been counted, frustrating many. Fox's Matt Finn has the latest from Los Angeles.
13: The process, we're told, takes so long in part because each ballot must have its signature verified, and if there's an issue, there's a 10-day period to have it cured. Now, the most recent mail-in ballots that were processed are favoring Democrats, as many analysts suggested they would.
12: At a roundtable on American agriculture in Chippewa Falls, Wisconsin, President Trump says the war with Iran is largely finished.
14: One way or the other is finished. It's either finished with a piece of paper or finished a more difficult way, although you could say a much easier way.
12: No deal has been signed. The president describes the conflict as putting out a fire. Huge sell-off on Wall Street with the Dow down 695 points. NASDAQ dropping 1,121 points, losing 4% of its value. 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
16: Tonight, temperatures are dropping to a low in the upper 50s or near 60. We have chances of thunderstorms as well. Isolated rain showers throughout parts of your Saturday morning, then some clearing by the afternoon with a high in the upper 70s for Saturday. Increasing clouds on Saturday night with a low of 50, but on Sunday, it should be mostly sunny with blue skies and a high in the low 80s. But it will be 90 to start next week. That's your latest weather forecast on 102.3, 103.3 FM, 1270 AM, Triple Talk, WMKT.
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a source close to Mills told the CNN. So there are many cases they're trying to get Mills back in, the governor, who was losing so badly to Plattner, she dropped out. They're trying to save it. Plattner has denied any assault allegations from his exes and vowed to stay in the race. Schumer continues to endorse him, and so forth and so on. But here's the thing. This Gillibrand.

0: Plattner, but she won't denounce him in any respect, of course. 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Say Mark Levin to switch in as little as 10 minutes. 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Again, dial #250. Say Mark Levin today. That's #250. And say Mark Levin. We'll be right back.
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1: 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I haven't
0: Why?
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0: Why are you deferring to them? You're not an American citizen? You're going to defer to them the best way forward in Maine because he's running for the Senate? You don't have an opinion? I bet you had an opinion about people nominated to the Supreme Court, even though the House has no role in it whatsoever. I bet you have an opinion about Republican Senate candidates if you were asked about them. But here he has no opinion. The guy that never shuts his big mouth has no opinion. And Gillibrand, he's going to defer to her? What a fraud she is. And Schumer, what a capo he is. Disgusting. The Power Hour's next. We'll have the vice president with us. That is the former vice president. We'll be back.
2: Jesus was the greatest hero who ever lived, fighting all the evil powers of his world with nothing more than a Bible and prayer. He gave us the secret of the power he wanted to share with us when he preached the greatest sermon in the history of the world, the Sermon on the Mount. 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And then as we see together how to enlist this power in our marriages. This is the same power it will take to rebuild America into a free, Christian-influenced nation under God. 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
3: Look around. From the beginning, America was shaped by the wild. Throughout history, we have recognized the importance of protecting it. This is our shared heritage. But today we're divided and don't always see eye to eye. Except for our love of wildlife and wild places they and we call home. But our wildlife is disappearing, and when they're gone, we all pay the price. 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There's only right and wrong. 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
5: More Iranian drones shot down. I'm Lisa Lacera, Fox News. The military says the drones were launched toward the Strait of Hormuz. President Trump, speaking at a roundtable for Wisconsin farmers, said again today the U.S. will be victorious in Iran, either on paper or through the military. And he said,
6: we have the greatest military anywhere in the world.
5: Earlier this week, Iranian drones heavily damaged a passenger terminal at Kuwait's main airport, killing one person, wounding dozens, and briefly closing the airfield. Also at the roundtable, the president expressed frustration over today's Wall Street sell-off.
6: So when you have great job numbers, the stock market goes down because they think interest rates will go up. And when interest rates go up, they stop inflation. Well, you know what else stops inflation? Growth actually stops inflation. And they ought to go back to the old system. When we have good numbers, the markets ought to go up.
5: Labor Department reports employers added a surprising 172,000 jobs in May. The unemployment rate stayed at 4.3%. The Dow lost 695. The Nasdaq sunk 1,122 points. The S&P minus 200 points. A federal judge has ordered a former CIA agent to remain jailed while awaiting trial on a charge he stole gold bars from the agency.
7: Former CIA agent David Rush was arrested last month, and the FBI searched his home in Northern Virginia. He's accused of stealing more than 300 gold bars Mars from the CIA. The FBI says they found $2 million worth of currency and more than 30 Rolex watches. He's also accused of lying on his resume, including about his education. Rush appeared in federal court today. Federal prosecutors said he was a master manipulator, that there are still funds unaccounted for, and that Rush moved money into commodities that could be liquidated easily. His attorney argued everything